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21: Overnight, expect cloudy skies with fog causing reduced visibilities and a low temperature of 58. Moving into Friday, it'll be rather cloudy and warmer with a chance of a couple of showers throughout the day, reaching a high of 75. As we head into Friday night, the clouds will persist with a low of 59. Looking ahead to Saturday, anticipate mainly cloudy skies with a bit of a breeze and the possibility of a passing shower, with temperatures peaking at 69. For Blueberry Broadcasting, I'm AccuWeather meteorologist Jason Caterino.
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23: Hello, America. Mark Levin here. Our number, and we'll take calls at the bottom of the hour if you're interested. 877-381-3811, 877-381-3811. I'm going to let J.D. speak for himself at the White House press briefing today when he was questioned. And this is going to linger. This is going to just keep going at it, going at it, going at it. And I guess his position is he's loyal to his friend, even though his friend is not loyal to the president. His friend is not loyal to him. And it's not even a matter of loyalty. It's the things that Tucker Carlson says and believes and so forth and so on. The question that has arisen is, how can this possibly be your friend, or at least how can he remain your friend? Cut 17, go.
6: Tucker Carlson has called for the president's impeachment, and many accuse him of trying to jeopardize U.S.-Israel relations. What do you say to those who are uneasy with your close relationship with Carlson and claim that you're avoiding addressing a lot of these issues which may be causing divisions within the GOP?
8: Well, look, I'm not avoiding addressing anything. Everybody knows that Tucker Carlson and I are friends, and I think it's very obvious that Tucker has said some things that I disagree with. He said some things about the President of the United States that I think are just wrong. I think yesterday somebody sent me a clip that said that he would support El Sayed over Rogers. I think El Sayed's a crazy person, and I think whatever your views on Mike Rogers' specific policy prescriptions, I'd like to have a non-crazy person like Mike Rogers representing Michigan and the United States Senate rather than a crazy person like El Sayed. That said, what my attitude towards this, and I try to practice what I preach. And I remember when I became the vice presidential nominee, one of the hardest things for me personally is not when people attacked me, but when people attacked my wife, including friends of hers who knew her heart, who knew what a good person she was. And I remember thinking to myself, what a travesty it is that in the United States of America, we let political disagreements define who our friends.
23: I have to stop right there. And he's absolutely right to defend his wife, and she shouldn't be attacked. She certainly shouldn't be attacked the way she's been attacked by this El Sayed. I'm with him 100%. It's really appalling, as a matter of fact. But that's not the case with Carlson. Carlson has attacked the president in vicious ways. The Antichrist, really? And other kinds of outrageous comments. And more than that, he is an out-of-the-closet Jew hater. And he spreads his anti-Semitism and his Holocaust and the Third Reich rewrite of history. He embraces Putin. He attacks Christians. And it goes on and on. It's just a very evil, sleazy individual. That is not the vice president's wife, who is a lovely woman, a classy woman. And look at her. She's an outstanding mother. So people who take shots at his wife are absolutely outrageous, and they shouldn't be, they clearly shouldn't do it. But engaging this buffoon, this Tucker Carlson, that's a totally different situation. Go ahead.
8: So, yeah, Tucker is a friend of mine. Tucker is a friend despite the fact that we disagree on a number of things. And I'm not going to play the game where I throw friends under the bus because I have...
23: It's not a game. It's not a game. And I also think it's too late. I think the hole has been dug, and it is what it is. And I think the Democrats will use it. I think the Republicans will use it. And I can see why they would use it. So that's what I'm troubled by. And he's going to have to keep explaining it to people. And then the question comes up, well, you guys disagree on things and agree on things. Well, what do you agree on? So this will all play out in the course of a primary and a general election for sure. The Democrats, they don't mess around. They're sleazy as hell. And I've done my best in the most polite way I know. I'm not buddies with all these folks. To try and prod, to disassociate yourself from Carlson, to clarify some of your own remarks with Joe Rogan and so forth. And apparently that's not happening. And so there will be political consequences as a result, I'm sure of it. Go ahead.
8: That is a terrible place for the United States to go. And if you have a disagreement with somebody politically, even over a deeply held issue, you should still be friends with that person, because the whole republic depends on people of different perspectives being able to talk to one another.
23: No, I don't talk to racists. I don't talk to bigots and anti-Semites. I know we have shows that do that with podcasters, and this is how they get their clicks and their hits and their algorithms up and all the rest of it. And that's the name of that game. But it's not, in my view, it's not what we ought to be doing. And so I don't agree with that comment. Go ahead.
8: Everybody else to do the same.
23: Expect everybody else to do what? Nobody's asking somebody or him to turn on a good friend. Just to turn on a good friend because there's a policy disagreement. When it comes to Tucker Carlson, a lot of people understand, most of us understand, it's not about a policy disagreement. Supporting Israel, opposing Israel. Funding this, funding that. That's not the issue. The issue is his bigotry. That's what it is. The issue is his hate for our country while he embraces Putin, an enemy. The issue is his embrace of Qatar. And even Hamas, directly and indirectly. The issue is what he's tried to do to our president and undermined him. That's the issue. How quickly he stabs the president in the back. Again, we've talked about this. It's one thing to have a different opinion than the president if it's a rational opinion and it's spoken in a polite way, in a respectful way. He's the president of the United States and we love him. We want him to succeed. It's quite another to call him the Antichrist. Or to say he should be removed by impeachment or by whatever means. That's different. And here's the thing. And this is my concern as well. When you're the Veep because the president chose you. There's a loyalty factor there too. And I think the president has been very... How can I put this? Very accommodating? Is that the word, Rich? Something like that, because all presidents wouldn't tolerate it, to be perfectly honest with you. Okay, that's it. That's my view, and you can take it or leave it. I want us to win, but I also want us to have... This is why you attack the 1980s? You attack the 1980s. I don't remember the president or the vice president then having friends like Tucker Carlson. I don't remember the vice president having, and I don't remember this kind of bigotry and Jew hatred from that friend. I just don't. I don't. All right, enough of this. I've said what I need to say. We'll be right back.
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Hello, hello, hello. 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At least for me it is, but then again, I'm the host. 25 years ago, on 9/11, America faced the heartbreak of terrorism at home. A surprise attack by the Islamists at Saudi Arabia. 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I never forget this, and you shouldn't either. 3 years ago, on October 7, 2023, Islamists again, this time Hamas, slaughtered in the most horrible ways 1,200 innocent human beings, Israelis and others. Different decades, different attacks, the same evil, the same perpetrators. Each year, the International Fellowship of Christians and Jews hosts Flags of Fellowship,

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5: Tomorrow, I'm Lisa Lacerra, Fox News. The jury in the Lindsey Clancy case will resume deliberations in the morning. After 6 days this afternoon, the jurors sent a note to the judge.
6: The note was not read in court, but according to Lindsey Clancy's attorney, Kevin Reddington, the note indicates that 11 jurors have made a decision, but one juror is standing in the way. No one knows which way the jury is split, either for or against the defense.
5: Fox's Brian Yenis in Plymouth. Clancy has admitted to killing her three young children in 2023. The jury must decide whether she is criminally responsible. An ICE officer charged with lying to investigators about the events leading up to the shooting of a Venezuelan man during the immigration crackdown in Minneapolis is in federal custody. The Associated Press reports Christian Castro turned himself into authorities after being charged with making false statements to investigators about the shooting of Julio Cesar Sosa Salis in January. President Trump appoints an acting U.S. Army secretary after resignation.
7: President Trump taking to Truth Social to say, "I am pleased to announce that Adam Tell, the current assistant secretary of the Army for Civil Works, will become acting secretary of the Army effective immediately." The president adding, "He is a great patriot who is respected by all." Tell previously served as the White House's Senate lead in the Office of Legislative Affairs during the first Trump administration. The announcement comes after former Army Secretary Dan Driscoll stepped down earlier this week. Driscoll, an Iraq War veteran who served in the position since February of last year, is a friend of Vice President J.D. Vance.
5: Fox's Kristen Goodwin. Driscoll's departure comes after months of reports he had tension with Secretary of War Pete Hegseth. President Trump calling the decision by the Missouri Supreme Court to block the new congressional maps unconstitutional and ridiculous. 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
2: VOM weather from the Hammond Lumber Company Weather Desk.
14: Overnight, expect cloudy skies with fog causing reduced visibilities and a low temperature of 58. Moving into Friday, it'll be rather cloudy and warmer with a chance of a couple of showers throughout the day, reaching a high of 75. As we head into Friday night, the clouds will persist with a low of 59. Looking ahead to Saturday, anticipate mainly cloudy skies with a bit of a breeze and the possibility of a passing shower, with temperatures peaking at 69. For Blueberry Broadcasting, I'm AccuWeather meteorologist Jason Caterina.
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7: Hey, it's Joe Pags in for Sean Hannity, 800-941-SEAN. We are monitoring what's going on in Massachusetts. Let's go to live, Linda, if we can. What's happening in the courtroom?
8: Six in the matter of Commonwealth versus Lindsey Clancy. All other parties are present.
9: All right. Thank you, Madam Clerk.
8: You're welcome.
9: Good afternoon, everyone. I just wanted to go over a couple of things this afternoon. First off, I want to remind you that you are required to follow my instructions on the law as I gave them to you. All right. I also want to, at this point, go over the instruction that I gave you about reasonable doubt. All right. And so reasonable doubt. The burden is on the Commonwealth to prove beyond a reasonable doubt that the defendant is guilty of the charges made against her. What is proof beyond a reasonable doubt? Well, the term is often used and probably pretty well understood, though it's not easily defined. Proof beyond a reasonable doubt does not mean proof beyond all possible doubt. For everything in the lives of human beings is open to some possible or imaginary doubt. A charge is proved beyond a reasonable doubt if, after you've compared and considered all of the evidence, you have in your minds an abiding conviction to a moral certainty that the charge is true. When we refer to moral certainty, we mean the highest degree of certainty possible in matters relating to human affairs, based solely on the evidence that has been put before you in this case. I've told you that every person is presumed to be innocent until they are proved guilty, and that the burden of proof is on the prosecutor. If you evaluate all the evidence and you still have a reasonable doubt remaining, the defendant is entitled to the benefit of that doubt and must be acquitted. It's not enough for the Commonwealth to establish a probability, even a strong probability, that the defendant is more likely to be guilty than not guilty. That is not enough. Instead, the evidence must convince you of the defendant's guilt to a reasonable and moral certainty, a certainty that convinces your understanding and satisfies your reason and judgment as jurors who are sworn to act conscientiously on the evidence. This is what we mean by proof beyond a reasonable doubt. All right. And with that, I'm going to ask you to resume your deliberations.
7: Wow. There you go. So the judge takes the time to remind the jury of what exactly reasonable doubt is. It's not absolute and without any doubt, but it is within reason of humanity, of you know, because human beings cannot be 100% anything. But it's not certainly a preponderance of evidence. It's not just sort of a civil thing. You have to be absolutely reasonably without doubt. And it sounds like he says that for a specific reason. He doesn't tell us why he's saying it, but there's something that he found out either from Reddington or from Clancy or from a juror as he was polling them one by one. There's something that he found out because it sounds to me like they're hanging on the what reasonable doubt means. We're going to monitor that constantly. We're going to bring it to you here on the Sean Hannity Show as we get more. Keep it here.

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6: Fox News, I'm Tom Rigotti. The jury in the trial of Lindsay Clancy remains deadlocked as they continue to deliberate over whether the Massachusetts mother is responsible for the murders of her three young children. Plymouth County Judge William Sullivan rejects a defense motion to remove a juror whom they claim refuses to listen to the law on reasonable doubt.
7: I don't feel it's appropriate for me to say I agree with one juror or 11.
6: The jury will resume deliberations tomorrow. The Trump administration is asking the Supreme Court to lift a Massachusetts federal judge's order that blocks restrictions on mail-in voting.
8: The government's emergency appeal argues the goal is preventing voter fraud and that new rules are lawful under authority delegated by Congress to the Postal Service, regulating the U.S. mail, not elections.
6: That's Fox's Lisa Brady reporting. 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
3: I followed my dad's advice to always prove myself and do what I can in the Navy and make him proud, make everyone proud. So I try to do that with everything I do. Being a woman, it's sometimes more challenging because we have to wear the same amount of gear that a man does. And we have to do the same amount of pull-ups that a man does for the physical training and the test. It's a challenge, but you can do it. You just gotta set your mind to it. Taught me how to be a leader, independent, confident.
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11: No verdict yet. I'm Lisa Lacerra, Fox News. The jury in the Lindsey Clancy case is deadlocked after 6 days of deliberations. Defense attorney Kevin Reddington claims one juror is not following the court's instructions when it comes to reasonable doubt. He addressed trial judge William Sullivan in open court.
12: I suggest respectfully that the soft instruction that you gave them saying at the sidebar, can you listen to the law as I instruct you, does not focus on the issue. It is the question is not sufficient enough.
11: Plymouth County Assistant DA Jennifer Sprague disagrees.
13: I think what Your Honor has done by asking each juror if they're able to follow the law and then giving a general instruction on reasonable doubt is appropriate.
11: Clancy has admitted to killing her three young children in 2023. She claims she suffered from postpartum psychosis. Prosecutors say she knew what she was doing. An ICE officer charged with lying about the events leading up to a shooting of a Venezuelan man during the immigration crackdown in Minneapolis in January has turned himself into the authorities. That's according to the Associated Press.
14: The officer, Christian Castro, initially claimed the shooting was self-defense. The federal charges follow Castro's release from jail last week after Texas's governor refused to sign an extradition warrant to hand him over to Minnesota prosecutors, where the officer faces state charges. A federal civil rights investigation into the incident is also ongoing.
11: Fox's Jeff Manasso. Castro was the first federal immigration officer to be prosecuted by the Trump administration related to actions taken during what was called Operation Metro Surge. A Louisiana judge has issued a preliminary injunction against the NCAA, clearing the way for more than 40 athletes to play college sports this year. They had sued the NCAA to try to get a fifth year of eligibility under new rules. The decision comes a week after the SEC and other leagues announced potential punishments for any member schools that bring in former pros. 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
7: Overnight, expect cloudy skies with fog causing reduced visibilities and a low temperature of 58. Moving into Friday, it'll be rather cloudy and warmer with a chance of a couple of showers throughout the day, reaching a high of 75. As we head into Friday night, the clouds will persist with a low of 59. Looking ahead to Saturday, anticipate mainly cloudy skies with a bit of a breeze and the possibility of a passing shower, with temperatures peaking at 69. For Blueberry Broadcasting, I'm AccuWeather meteorologist Jason Caterina.
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10: News out of Massachusetts, the judge has sent the jury home for the day. And again, they're going home, they're not sequestered. So this thing isn't over yet. He's not going to take this hung jury thing, not going to take this deadlocked thing. He wants them to come to a conclusion in the Lindsey Clancy case. And at the end of the day, we all want that, don't we? A lot of people chomping at the bit wanted to get through on this. 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Get through right now. We'll talk about Clancy. We'll also talk about what Ted Cruz had to say. The midterms and a lot more. Evita Duffy will be on this program next hour. Do not touch that dial. It's Joe Pags in for Sean Hannity. Go to Hannity.com. Go to JoePags.com as well. We'll talk to you in just a bit. Do not touch that dial. I want to hear from you on this stuff.
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2: Fox News, I'm Tom Rigotti. The jury of the trial of Lindsey Clancy remains deadlocked as they continue to deliberate over whether the Massachusetts mother is responsible for the murders over three young children. Plymouth County Judge William Sullivan rejects a defense motion to remove a juror whom they claim refuses to listen to the law on reasonable doubt.
3: I don't feel it's appropriate for me to say I agree with one juror or 11.
2: The jury will resume deliberations tomorrow. The Trump administration is asking the Supreme Court to lift a Massachusetts federal judge's order that blocks restrictions on mail-in voting.
4: The government's emergency appeal argues the goal is preventing voter fraud and that new rules are lawful under authority delegated by Congress to the Postal Service, regulating the U.S. mail, not elections.
2: That's Fox's Lisa Brady reporting. 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
16: 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So I try to do that with everything I do. Being a woman, it's sometimes more challenging because we have to wear the same amount of gear that a man does. And we have to do the same amount of pull-ups that a man does for the physical training and the test. It's a challenge, but you can do it. You just got to set your mind to it. Taught me how to be a leader, independent, confident.
17: 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For more information, go to Navy.mil, Navy.mil/underway, and Navy.mil/am.

0: lines because a lot of people want to be heard on this. We didn't have time to get to you in the first hour. Going to be Mark in Tampa, Florida. Mark, what's going on line two? Hi.
1: Hi, Mr. Joe Pags. Thanks for taking my call.
0: You bet.
1: As a retired dentist here in Florida, we have a prescription drug monitoring program that, basically classifies what type of medication you're giving, especially opioids or psychotropic meds, not only the type, but the dosage, the frequency of administration, and so on. I don't know how these doctors didn't communicate to each other. And also, what evidence is there that she was taking or not taking these medications, and what influence of compliance or noncompliance did that have? Those questions didn't seem to be asked.
0: Well, I'm with you, and I think that the defense attorney wants to keep that out. He wants to push this idea, and thanks for the call, Mark, out of line two, out of Tampa. It's 800-941-SEAN. At the end of the day, it's just a defense. At the end of the day, it's his way to possibly get her from having to spend the rest of her life in prison. I mean, if she goes to some mental institution, it's not going to be very long, and then she'll be out again. A side note of this story that a lot of people aren't talking about is that Clancy and her ex-husband are on a suit. They're both suing for millions of dollars against the mental health institutions, or maybe the whoever was prescribing the drugs. Lynn, did you know that they're on a suit together? This guy who's moved on and married somebody else?
2: I did not.
0: I mean, they want millions of dollars. It's like a joint lawsuit that they're doing, and they're looking to make millions off of their dead children. It doesn't mean that he was involved. It doesn't mean that he did something wrong, like Lisa Rinna and other idiots will say. It doesn't mean that he drove her to do this. But I find it to be very, very odd. If something were to happen, and it would never happen in my life, anything like this, the last thing I would do is join my ex-wife and try to go after, somebody for millions of dollars, as I know she's the one that offed my children. The whole thing is very sick.
2: I'm going to give you two pieces of my point of view on this guy.
0: Please.
2: So if you can be married to someone like this, her murdering these children wasn't the first time you knew that she was evil. That wasn't your first clue. They had live-in care. They had two different nannies. The kids went to school from 8 a.m. till 5 p.m. at night. They were 5 and 3.
0: Oh, wow.
2: And then they have, they had money. They have family nearby. So you have all of this help and you are still not able to properly care for your children. That's not just a her problem. That's a him problem, too. So that means both of them are in on the our lives come first. We haven't realized yet that once you have kids, if you're, in my opinion, a good parent, your kids come first. Period. End of sentence.
0: 100%.
2: If you haven't learned that lesson, you're probably not the best parent. So in my opinion, these guys were probably both not the greatest parents. She obviously is a lot worse, but it doesn't mean that he was, winning any Father of the Year awards, in my opinion.
0: Interesting dynamic. I mean, I hadn't even thought about it that way because as a father, I think about how I do as a father. I think about how my wife does as a mother. I think about how my children do as parents. So I'm with you. I never thought about that angle of it. I didn't know that they were out of the house for 9 hours a day. And then they had, in-home care. These people were busy, obviously, trying to still live their independent lives away from the fact that they
2: exactly.
0: had three kids. And they
2: exactly.
0: kept having kids. But it's not like they had one. And killing one would be too much. But they had three. They kept on having children. I guess they thought this cycle would work. Hey, look at us. We're the perfect family. Let's take some pictures together and then go live our independent lives. That actually makes me a little bit more sick. So thanks for bringing that up. It is 800-941-SEAN, 800-941-SEAN. Want to hear from you. Going to hit a break here. We come back. A lot of people are lined up because they want to be heard on this. Where are you on this case? What do you think that one juror is holding out? Do they think not guilty? Or do they think guilty? I think it's more likely the one juror is holding out and they think not guilty. I don't know that. It's just a guess. But I would think that's more likely than 11 say she's not guilty and one says she's guilty. I think that would be odd. Joe Pags in for Sean Hannity. We're coming right back. Stay here.
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0: Pags in for Hannity. Got to go to line two. It's Tom in Florida about the Clancy case. Tom, what's on your mind? Hi.
13: Hey, good morning. How you doing?
0: I'm doing well. Got about a minute for you, Tom. Make it happen.
13: Maybe this guy is involved in it. She took advantage of his wife, knowing she's on medication, overdrugged her, got rid of the kids, remarried. And plus, this lady has premeditated signs. She was on the computer seeing how far it takes them to get to places. And places had stuff that she was looking for to send them to go get. Definitely not, I don't think it's all psychosis. I think it's premeditated some of it as well.
0: Tom, I appreciate the call. Thanks. Let me answer you this way. And this is truly what I believe. If he were involved, then she would have said something by now, because her life is on the line. She's going to spend the rest of her life behind bars if they find her guilty. And at this point, he's married to somebody else. The kids are all gone. There's no connection there anymore except for the lawsuit. And she doesn't benefit from the lawsuit if she's in prison. I think that she would have said something by now had he been involved. Let me quickly go to Vicky in Oklahoma. I'm talking 30 seconds, Vicky, but I want to hear from you. Let's go.
14: Okay. Well, I have one comment or a question. If she was so depressed, why didn't she just kill herself?
0: That's it. Vicky, thanks for the call. I mean, that's a very, very good question. I've often asked this question. When people do murder-suicide, and allegedly she tried to commit suicide, when people do that, the question is very simple to me. Why don't you just take yourself out before you hurt anybody else who's innocent? And this doesn't mean I want you to hurt yourself, but if you're going to do it anyway and you decided that you're going to do it, why is it that three little babies have to go too? And again, she somehow wasn't able to kill herself, although she was able to strangle the life out of her three children that she bore, right there in the basement floor. Doesn't make any sense. I'm sickened by the entire thing. Vicky, great question. I will reject that he's somehow involved, because I think that she would have, to save her own life, would have said so by now. Got to hit a break here. Lots coming next hour, including, I think, Linda saved a dog. We got to talk about that. Keep it here on the Sean Hannity Show.
5: 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Calleja dreamed of being a police officer and fulfilled that dream by joining the NYPD in 1994. Now, he worked his way up to the rank of detective, and he answered the call after September 11th, serving at Ground Zero in the many months that followed. In 2022, sadly, he was diagnosed with multiple cancers tied to his heroic service. 5 months later, he sadly passed away. He is survived by his wife, Marilyn, and his two children. 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
20: Try again in the morning. I'm Lisa Lucera, Fox News. The jury in the Lindsey Clancy trial in Massachusetts failed to come to a decision after 6 days of deliberations. Defense attorney Kevin Reddington blames one juror he says is not following the court's instructions.
21: My motion is to remove this juror that refuses to listen to your instruction on reasonable doubt.
20: Plymouth County Assistant DA Jennifer Sprague disagrees.
22: We have the note from the jury. There's no way to determine what the deliberations are, who's correct, who's incorrect, nor should we.
20: Lindsey Clancy has admitted to killing her three young children in 2023. The jury is trying to determine if she should be held criminally responsible. The Trump administration again asking the Supreme Court to let it move ahead with restrictions on mail ballots before the midterm elections in November, even as legal wrangling over the president's executive order continues in lower courts. The appeal comes after a federal judge in Boston blocked the president's executive order for now. The Missouri Supreme Court has blocked a new congressional district map backed by President Trump, even though it was used in the state's primaries last month.
23: Missouri's high court says the new voting map passed by the Republican-led state legislature needs to be approved by voters. Last December, opponents submitted over 300,000 petition signatures calling for the map to be voted on in a referendum. But Republican Secretary of State Denny Hoskins waited till the August primaries to reject the petition. He said the referendum process can't be used for congressional redistricting. Yet the court ruled the petition was legal, and the state has to go to its old map for the upcoming midterms.
20: Fox's Jill Nato. President Trump calling the decision by the Missouri Supreme Court to block the new congressional maps unconstitutional and ridiculous. 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
6: Overnight, expect cloudy skies with fog causing reduced visibilities and a low temperature of 58. Moving into Friday, it'll be rather cloudy and warmer with a chance of a couple of showers throughout the day, reaching a high of 75. As we head into Friday night, the clouds will persist with a low of 59. Looking ahead to Saturday, anticipate mainly cloudy skies with a bit of a breeze and the possibility of a passing shower, with temperatures peaking at 69. For Blueberry Broadcasting, I'm AccuWeather meteorologist Jason Caterina.
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8: 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Chief Petty Officer Lynn Rodriguez takes us into the world of a CB diver.
9: When I'm getting ready to dive, I'm nervous, I'm excited, my heart starts racing, and I just hope that I get the job done and the weather and the water's cooperating with us. I am Chief Petty Officer Lynn Rodriguez. 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We do underwater construction, we do demolition, build boat ramps, mooring inspections, cable inspections. Depends on the job and the location, we do some salvage, debris removal, depending where it's at. Underwater when I'm working, I feel good. I feel like it's just a way for me to get to work. But at the same time, you have a lot of other things you gotta worry about. I have to worry about how much air do I have left. I gotta worry about my buddy, you know, because he's watching me and I'm watching him, making sure we're okay. And if we're lucky, we get to see. If not, everything is by feel. You always have a buddy with you. You're never doing anything by yourself. You're never alone. I followed my dad's advice to always prove myself and do what I can in the Navy and make him proud, make everyone proud. So I try to do that with everything I do. Being a woman, it's sometimes more challenging because we have to wear the same amount of gear that a man does, and we have to do the same amount of pull-ups that a man does for the physical training and the test. It's a challenge, but you can do it. You just gotta set your mind to it. Taught me how to be a leader, independent, confident.
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1: Joe Pags in for Sean Hannity. I really love the family. I love the Duffy family. I've had Rachel Campos Duffy on several times. We're friends. I've had Sean Duffy.

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1: Overnight, expect cloudy skies with fog causing reduced visibilities and a low temperature of 58. Moving into Friday, it'll be rather cloudy and warmer with a chance of a couple of showers throughout the day, reaching a high of 75. As we head into Friday night, the clouds will persist with a low of 59. Looking ahead to Saturday, anticipate mainly cloudy skies with a bit of a breeze and the possibility of a passing shower, with temperatures peaking at 69. For Blueberry Broadcasting, I'm AccuWeather meteorologist Jason Catarina.
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0: Always a pleasure talking to you, Brooks. Keep in touch with us and let us know what your new projects are, okay?
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0: 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We'll see you on our next edition. Until then, be safe, everyone.

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11: The jury stays deadlocked. I'm Chris DeMeo, Fox News. Deliberations continue in the trial of Lindsay Clancy, the Massachusetts mom who killed her three children and attempted to end her own life.
12: They gave the judge a note. We do not know what that note exactly said. It was not read in court, but according to Lindsay Clancy's attorney, Kevin Reddington, it revealed an 11-1 split among the jurors. He claims the lone holdout is refusing to, quote, apply reasonable doubt. Now, amid concerns the juror either does not understand or won't follow the jury instructions, the judge questioned each juror individually before rereading the reasonable doubt charge. No one knows which way the jury is split, either for or against the defense, but Reddington is acting like the jury is in favor of acquitting Lindsay Clancy. Today, he unsuccessfully argued to try to replace the holdout with an alternate juror.
11: Fox's Brian Yenis in Plymouth. The defense argues Clancy was suffering from postpartum psychosis worsened by her antidepressant medication. President Trump appoints an acting U.S. Army secretary to take the job permanently, effective immediately.
13: President Trump taking to Truth Social to say, I am pleased to announce that Adam Tell, the current assistant secretary of the Army for Civil Works, will become acting secretary of the Army effective immediately. The president adding, he is a great patriot who is respected by all. Tell previously served as the White House's Senate lead in the Office of Legislative Affairs during the first Trump administration. The announcement comes after former Army Secretary Dan Driscoll stepped down earlier this week. Driscoll, an Iraq War veteran who served in the position since February of last year, is a friend of Vice President J.D. Vance. Kristen Goodwin, Fox News.
11: Now, Driscoll's departure comes after reports that he had tension with Secretary of War Pete Hegseth. Driscoll was on the job for 18 months. 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
0: 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Just click listen, then swipe right and hear the latest news updates on your time. 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
11: World leaders and tech company heads wrapped up their innovation summit in Chapel Hill, North Carolina, Wednesday, where the U.S. called on other countries to limit regulations on artificial intelligence. White House Office of Science and Technology Policy Director Michael Kratsios tells Fox Business's Kudlow the parties at the meeting reached an understanding.
17: Technology is the biggest driver of growth, and we have to create innovation policy frameworks that can allow this innovation to actually thrive across the G20, and we were able to come to a consensus on some of these agreements.
11: Polls suggest most Americans are worried AI development is moving too fast, and some states have ordered moratoriums on data centers or are putting together their own regulations for artificial intelligence. Well, the Missouri Supreme Court has blocked the new congressional district map backed by President Trump, even though it was used in the state's primaries last month.
18: Missouri's high court says the new voting map passed by the Republican-led state legislature needs to be approved by voters. Last December, opponents submitted over 300,000 petition signatures calling for the map to be voted on in a referendum. But Republican Secretary of State Denny Hoskins waited till the August primaries to reject the petition. He said the referendum process can't be used for congressional redistricting. Yet the court ruled the petition was legal, and the state has to go to its old map for the upcoming midterms. President Trump on Truth Social called the ruling horrible and ridiculous. Jill Nato, Fox News.
11: Meantime, in another remapping battle, Maryland's Supreme Court says voters will decide in November on a Democratic-backed redistricting amendment for control of the House. It could let lawmakers redraw districts to target the state's lone Republican congressional seat ahead of the 2028 elections. Stocks finishing higher ground on Thursday. I'm Chris DeMeo. This is Fox News.
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0: VOM Weather from the Hammond Lumber Company Weather Desk.
22: Overnight, expect cloudy skies with fog causing reduced visibilities and a low temperature of 58. Moving into Friday, it'll be rather cloudy and warmer with a chance of a couple of showers throughout the day, reaching a high of 75. As we head into Friday night, the clouds will persist with a low of 59. Looking ahead to Saturday, anticipate mainly cloudy skies with a bit of a breeze and the possibility of a passing shower, with temperatures peaking at 69. For Blueberry Broadcasting, I'm AccuWeather meteorologist Jason Caterina.
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0: News. I'm Sue Guzman. The jury in the trial of Lindsey Clancy remains deadlocked as they continue to deliberate over whether the Massachusetts mother's responsible for the murders of her three young children. Plymouth County Judge William Sullivan rejecting a defense motion to remove a juror who they said refused to listen to the law regarding reasonable doubt.
1: I don't feel it's appropriate for me to say I agree with one juror or 11.
0: The jury will resume deliberations in the morning. The Trump administration asking the Supreme Court to lift a Massachusetts federal judge's order that blocks restrictions on mail-in voting.
2: The government's emergency appeal argues the goal is preventing voter fraud and that new rules are lawful under authority delegated by Congress to the Postal Service, regulating the U.S. mail, not elections.
0: And that is Fox's Lisa Brady reporting. 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
10: Rescue. I'm Sue Guzman, Fox News. Two trapped workers have been pulled alive from a hydropower tunnel in Nepal.
11: The rescue came 9 days after the August 26th flooding, likely caused by a glacier collapse that devastated towns and valleys in Nepal. About 900 workers are missing from 12 hydropower projects in Nepal, with roughly 500 believed to be trapped in tunnels. The August 26th flooding killed more than 1,200 people, more than 5,000 remain missing. Dozens of the missing are said to be American citizens. The devastating flooding, likely caused by a glacier collapse that devastated towns and valleys in Nepal and neighboring Tibet.
10: Fox's Marianne Rafferty. Officials remaining hopeful more workers will be found alive. The defense in the Lindsay Clancy murder trial demanding the removal of a juror, claiming the rest of the panel was leaning toward finding Clancy not guilty by reason of insanity for the strangling of her three young children. Fox's Brian Yenis.
12: First, he did a sidebar, taking each juror, all 12 of them, and asking them a question. And then after that, he read an instruction to the jury about reasonable doubt.
13: Not enough for the Commonwealth to establish a probability, even a strong probability, that the defendant is more likely to be guilty than not guilty. That is not enough. Instead, the evidence must convince you of the defendant's guilt to a reasonable and moral certainty.
12: Now, according to Lindsay Clancy's attorney, Kevin Reddington, he then, after the jury was dismissed from the courtroom, had an objection. He said that it is one juror who refuses to listen to the instruction of reasonable doubt.
10: And the judge denied the request. And Federal Reserve Governor Christopher Waller says an inflation report due out next week will largely determine whether he supports an interest rate hike later this month. 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
10: Vice President J.D. Vance trying to downplay the conflict with Iran Thursday, even after the U.S. and the Islamic Republic exchanged strikes this week. Fox's Peter Ducey reports.
21: The vice president, he'll tell you that the war has been over for a long time, ever since that 6-week increase in hostilities ended months ago. And Vice President Vance looked to ease people's concerns about these Iranian cyber attacks that water companies and other infrastructure facilities have been experiencing here in the United States. We are told that none of these have been successful. He says that people should be more worried about cyber attacks from other actors. He didn't say which ones. The fact remains, though, the Iran war has the potential to be a huge drag on Republicans on midterm ballots.
10: Kuwait says it intercepted new air missiles from Iran. The Missouri Supreme Court has tossed out new congressional maps backed by President Trump. Fox's Jill Nato.
22: Missouri's High Court says the new voting map passed by the Republican-led state legislature needs to be approved by voters. Last December, opponents submitted over 300,000 petition signatures calling for the map to be voted on in a referendum. But Republican Secretary of State Denny Hoskins waited till the August primaries to reject the petition. He said the referendum process can't be used for congressional redistricting. Yet the court ruled the petition was legal, and the state has to go to its old map for the upcoming midterms. President Trump on Truth Social called the ruling horrible and ridiculous. Jill Nato, Fox News.
10: And Maryland Supreme Court says that voters will decide in November on a Democrat-backed constitutional amendment for control of the House that would involve redistricting as well. It could let lawmakers redraw districts to target the state's lone Republican congressional seat. I'm Sue Guzman. This is Fox News.
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0: VOM Weather from the Hammond Lumber Company Weather Desk.
26: Overnight, expect cloudy skies with fog causing reduced visibilities and a low temperature of 58. Moving into Friday, it'll be rather cloudy and warmer with a chance of a couple of showers throughout the day, reaching a high of 75. As we head into Friday night, the clouds will persist with a low of 59. Looking ahead to Saturday, anticipate mainly cloudy skies with a bit of a breeze and the possibility of a passing shower, with temperatures peaking at 69. For Blueberry Broadcasting, I'm AccuWeather meteorologist Jason Catarina.
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1: Fox News, I'm Chris DeMeo. Rescuers in Nepal pulling two workers alive from a hydropower tunnel on Friday.
2: The rescue came 9 days after the August 26th flooding, likely caused by a glacier collapse that devastated towns and valleys in Nepal.
1: Fox's Marion Rafferty. Emergency teams continue an operation to reach others believed to be trapped. Both of the men are in stable condition and were flown to a hospital. 5,000 remain missing, at least 1,200 killed. President Trump appoints an acting U.S. Army secretary after a top official's resignation, announcing on Truth Social.
3: To say, I am pleased to announce that Adam Tell, the current assistant secretary of the Army for Civil Works, will become acting secretary of the Army effective immediately.
1: Fox's Kristen Goodwin. This comes after the departure of Dan Driscoll, who held the Army secretary post for 18 months. 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
12: Clancy Impasse. I'm Chris DeMayo, Fox News. The jury of 9 women and 3 men is heading into day 7 of deliberations in the trial of Lindsay Clancy. She's the woman who was charged with killing her 3 children before attempting to take her own life. Fox's Brian Yenis from Plymouth, Massachusetts, explains why the trial remains deadlocked.
13: We're now getting some insight as to why from a jury note not read in court. Lindsay Clancy's attorney, Kevin Reddington, says the note revealed an 11-1 split. He claims the lone holdout refuses to apply reasonable doubt. The judge questioned every juror individually before rereading the reasonable doubt charge. It's unclear which way the split leans, but Reddington is acting as if this jury is one vote away from acquitting Clancy. He unsuccessfully argued to replace the holdout with an alternate.
12: A prosecutor say Clancy planned out the murder by sending her husband out on errands to create a window of opportunity. If convicted, she faces life in prison. President Trump appoints an acting U.S. Army secretary to take the job permanently, effective immediately. Here's Fox's Kristen Goodwin.
14: President Trump taking to Truth Social to say, "I am pleased to announce that Adam Tell, the current Assistant Secretary of the Army for Civil Works, will become Acting Secretary of the Army effective immediately." The president adding, "He is a great patriot who is respected by all." Tell previously served as the White House's Senate lead in the Office of Legislative Affairs during the first Trump administration. The announcement comes after former Army Secretary Dan Driscoll stepped down earlier this week. Driscoll, an Iraq War veteran who served in the position since February of last year, is a friend of Vice President J.D. Vance. Kristen Goodwin, Fox News.
12: And Driscoll's departure comes after reports that he had tension with Secretary of War Pete Hegseth. And stocks finishing higher Thursday, the Dow ending up more than 600 points. 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
0: 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Stacey Keach, Sean Astin, Michael York, and Kristen Bell provide the voices for some of Jesus's notable followers. 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
17: Rescue crews pulling two trapped workers alive from a tunnel after the deadly floods in Nepal.
18: The rescue came 9 days after the August 26th flooding, likely caused by a glacier collapse that devastated towns and valleys in Nepal. About 900 workers are missing from 12 hydropower projects in Nepal, with roughly 500 believed to be trapped in tunnels. The August 26th flooding killed more than 1,200 people. More than 5,000 remain missing. Dozens of the missing are said to be American citizens. The devastating flooding, likely caused by a glacier collapse that devastated towns and valleys in Nepal and neighboring Tibet.
17: Fox's Marianne Rafferty. More than 5,000 people are still reportedly missing. The Missouri Supreme Court has blocked a new congressional district map backed by President Trump, even though it was used in the state's primaries last month.
19: Missouri's high court says the new voting map passed by the Republican-led state legislature needs to be approved by voters. Last December, opponents submitted over 300,000 petition signatures calling for the map to be voted on in a referendum. But Republican Secretary of State Denny Hoskins waited till the August primaries to reject the petition. He said the referendum process can't be used for congressional redistricting. Yet the court ruled the petition was legal, and the state has to go to its old map for the upcoming midterms. President Trump on Truth Social called the ruling horrible and ridiculous. Jill Nato, Fox News.
17: Meantime, in another remapping battle, Maryland's Supreme Court says voters will decide in November on a Democratic-backed redistricting amendment for control of the House. It could let lawmakers redraw districts to target the state's lone Republican congressional seat ahead of the 2028 elections. I'm Chris DeMayo. This is Fox News.
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21: Overnight, expect cloudy skies with fog causing reduced visibilities and a low temperature of 58. Moving into Friday, it'll be rather cloudy and warmer with a chance of a couple of showers throughout the day, reaching a high of 75. As we head into Friday night, the clouds will persist with a low of 59. Looking ahead to Saturday, anticipate mainly cloudy skies with a bit of a breeze and the possibility of a passing shower, with temperatures peaking at 69. For Blueberry Broadcasting, I'm AccuWeather meteorologist Jason Catarina.
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0: And so it's simply a matter of remembering what we've already developed, but with sort of sleeping, if you understand that. And then they're awakened, and, you know, it's sort of like we're remembering the way that we were before. So I think it's easier for people who have had, you know, previous experiences on this earth with doing that. And then thirdly, I think that a lot of people think that it, you know, it might be, you know, fear gets in the way. It's like, why would I do that? You know, why would I move here or there? Why would I change jobs? Why would I quit a job? You know, without knowing, and that's what really takes blind trust and faith.
1: Do you believe intuition is trainable?
0: I do. I've taught many workshops on both mediumship development and intuition development. And people are usually amazed. They're very astonished at what they're able to accomplish by letting down their guard and just allowing it to flow. Intuition is a flow of information. And if we allow that to, not going after it, but allowing it to flow to us, then that's where it's going to open and we can relax and trust.
1: Give us an example, Carol, if you can, of how you've used intuition for your own life.
0: Stepping onto this pathway versus, you know, running a different type of business and giving up on a job search. Now, before I went to the Metaphysical Center and began taking all sorts of psychic classes and healing classes and seminars and so forth, I was really looking for, you know, just an ordinary job of something that I could, that would be provide an income. And I had to let go of that, and that was really difficult. I think a lot of people that I've come in contact with have struggled with that as well. But the main indicator that we're on the right pathway is that we're drawn to it. We feel an affinity to it. And that's only something that can happen when you step onto the pathway.
1: Is it conceivable that when you teach someone to be intuitive, they use it in a very bad or nefarious way?
0: Well, I mean, anything can be misused. But I think the vast majority of people who train in it have a desire to, you know, not only improve the quality of their life, but perhaps, you know, work in the type of field that I'm in, and that's to help other people, to alleviate suffering in some way. And that's still my primary purpose for being on this pathway of, particularly with mediumship. But many people contact me for other reasons, too, and, you know, I call it life guidance and really understanding, you know, what direction should I go into? You know, why did this happen, or why do I feel a sense of unfulfillment? And I talk to a lot of people, you know, they're not really content. They don't feel at peace with the direction that they're going in life. And that's a major sign that we need to open to an intuitive process of leading us in the right direction.
1: Carol, is it conceivable that somebody with intuition is a very successful person?
0: In my experience,

0: 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Thank you, Carol. In a moment, Alicia Das joins us to talk about angelic experiences next on Coast to Coast AM.
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8: News. I'm Sue Guzman. The jury in the trial of Lindsey Clancy remains deadlocked as they continue to deliberate over whether the Massachusetts mom is responsible for the murders of her three young children. Plymouth County Judge William Sullivan rejecting a defense motion yesterday to remove a juror who they said refused to listen to the law about reasonable doubt.
9: I don't feel it's appropriate for me to say I agree with one juror or the 11.
8: The jury resumes deliberations in the morning. Trump administration asking the Supreme Court to lift a Massachusetts federal judge's order that blocks restrictions on mail-in voting.
10: The government's emergency appeal argues the goal is preventing voter fraud and that new rules are lawful under authority delegated by Congress to the Postal Service, regulating the U.S. mail, not elections.
8: That's Fox's Lisa Brady reporting. 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
11: I did cheerleading through high school. I went to the Colts cheerleading and I loved it.
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6: 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Oh, seedless English cucumbers are 88 cents each. 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
8: Fox News, I'm Chris DeMeo. Rescuers in Nepal pulling two workers alive from a hydropower tunnel Friday.
9: The rescue came 9 days after the August 26th flooding, likely caused by a glacier collapse that devastated towns and valleys in Nepal.
8: Fox's Marianne Rafferty. Emergency teams continue an operation to reach others believed to be trapped. Both of the men are in stable condition and were flown to a hospital. 5,000 remain missing. At least 1,200 were killed. President Trump appoints an acting U.S. Army secretary after a top official's resignation, announcing on Truth Social.
10: To say, I am pleased to announce that Adam Tell, the current assistant secretary of the Army for Civil Works, will become acting secretary of the Army effective immediately.
8: That's Fox's Kristen Goodwin. And this comes after the departure of Dan Driscoll, who held the Army Secretary post for 18 months. 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
1: 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They are going to adopt the Abigail Spamberger, Joe Hide in the basement strategy and not say what they really believe in future campaigns.
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7: Impasse. I'm Chris DeMeo, Fox News. The jury of 9 women and 3 men heading into day 7 of deliberations in the trial of Lindsay Clancy. She's a woman who's charged with killing her 3 children before attempting to take her own life. Fox's Brian Yenis from Plymouth, Massachusetts, explains why the trial remains deadlocked.
8: We're now getting some insight as to why from a jury note not read in court. Lindsay Clancy's attorney, Kevin Reddington, says the note revealed an 11-1 split. He claims the lone holdout refuses to apply reasonable doubt. The judge questioned every juror individually before rereading the reasonable doubt charge. It's unclear which way the split leans, but Reddington is acting as if this jury is one vote away from acquitting Clancy. He unsuccessfully argued to replace the holdout with an alternate.
7: Prosecutors say Clancy planned out the murder by sending her husband out on errands to create a window of opportunity. If convicted, she faces life in prison. President Trump appoints an acting U.S. Army secretary to take the job permanently, effective immediately. Here's Fox's Kristen Goodwin.
9: President Trump taking to Truth Social to say, "I am pleased to announce that Adam Tell, the current Assistant Secretary of the Army for Civil Works, will become Acting Secretary of the Army effective immediately." The president adding, "He is a great patriot who is respected by all." Tell previously served as the White House's Senate lead in the Office of Legislative Affairs during the first Trump administration. The announcement comes after former Army Secretary Dan Driscoll stepped down earlier this week. Driscoll, an Iraq War veteran who served in the position since February of last year, is a friend of Vice President J.D. Vance. Kristen Goodwin, Fox News.
7: Driscoll's departure comes after reports that he had tension with Secretary of War Pete Hegseth. And stocks finishing higher yesterday, the Dow ending up more than 600 points. 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
7: Rescue crews pulling two trapped workers alive from a tunnel after the deadly floods in Nepal.
14: The rescue came 9 days after the August 26th flooding, likely caused by a glacier collapse that devastated towns and valleys in Nepal. About 900 workers are missing from 12 hydropower projects in Nepal, with roughly 500 believed to be trapped in tunnels. The August 26th flooding killed more than 1,200 people. More than 5,000 remain missing. Dozens of the missing are said to be American citizens. The devastating flooding, likely caused by a glacier collapse that devastated towns and valleys in Nepal and neighboring Tibet.
7: Fox's Marianne Rafferty. More than 5,000 people are still reportedly missing, according to the country's disaster management agency. This morning, the Labor Department releases the key jobs report for August. Fox's Hillary Barsky has a preview.
15: Economists surveyed by the Wall Street Journal are forecasting 53,000 jobs were added in August. That's an improvement from July's unexpected loss of 23,000 jobs and better than the average gain over the previous 12 months of 26,000. July's jobs report raised fresh questions about the strength of the labor market, making this morning's report an important test of whether it was a one-month stumble or the start of a more persistent slowdown in hiring. The report also takes on added significance after Fed Chair Kevin Warsh's Jackson Hole remarks kept the door open to a September rate hike. The unemployment rate is expected to remain unchanged at 4.1%. Hillary Barsky, Fox News.
7: Another remapping battle. Maryland's Supreme Court says voters will decide in November on a Democratic-backed redistricting amendment for control of the House. It could let lawmakers redraw districts to target the state's lone Republican congressional seat. That's ahead of the 2028 elections. I'm Chris DeMeo. This is Fox News.
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1: My report is about Alexandra Scott. She opened a lemonade stand to fight cancer. Her friends raised $1 million before Alex died of her own cancer.
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0: 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VOM weather from the Hammond Lumber Company Weather Desk.
3: Overnight, expect cloudy skies with fog causing reduced visibilities and a low temperature of 58. Moving into Friday, it'll be rather cloudy and warmer with a chance of a couple of showers throughout the day, reaching a high of 75. As we head into Friday night, the clouds will persist with a low of 59. Looking ahead to Saturday, anticipate mainly cloudy skies with a bit of a breeze and the possibility of a passing shower, with temperatures peaking at 69. For Blueberry Broadcasting, I'm AccuWeather meteorologist Jason Caterino.
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23: I should have been counting sheep. Instead, I was worried about counting ballots. That in a moment, but first, the agenda. The top stories that we're following, and we invite you to follow along with us.
24: Number five.
25: Troy has changed his position on a whole lot of issues. Yeah. And, you know, he started out as a very conservative Republican.
26: Yes.
25: Now he's essentially a Democratic socialist.
26: Should the circumstances of his personal life and his the mother of his children be relevant to this campaign? Is that fair game, do you think?
25: Well, I'm not going to bring up the fact that the mother of his two children is his second cousin. I don't know whether people know that or not.
23: Okay, Senator Susan Collins talking with Jonathan Martin on the road reporting for Politico. And she's right. She's not going to mention it, but then she mentions it. And I think in that instance, she can mention it because he asked. And it wasn't a campaign ad. It was an interview. Now, PACs supporting Senator Susan Collins may and have, and I bet they'll continue to mention it. But Susan Collins knows how to stay above the fray, doesn't she?
24: Number four.
27: Troy was born to two teenage parents, and we struggled a lot. He didn't use that as an excuse. He used that as fuel to make things better for other people.
23: In a Troy Jackson campaign ad, that's Colleen McBrarity.
27: Come up to me in the grocery store.
23: Now, listeners, Joni and Bill shot us an email. I'm going to adopt that phrase now for us. Shoot us an email. Shoot us an email. But listeners, Joni and Bill shot us an email writing, I'm going to read it just like it's written here. In one of the photos shown, presumably Troy as an infant being held by his mom, off to the right, there's a bottle of beer and a pack of cigarettes. We don't mean to be judgmental. No, really. That being said, the phrase comes to mind, a picture is worth a thousand words, just saying, end quote. I ran the image through AI recognition yesterday and this morning again. It came back as, it's either a Schlitz pony, it's less likely a Michelob, and because it was right on the border with Canada, there's a chance it's either O'Keefe's or Dow Ale. Right within mom's reaching distance as she's holding the bait. Now, keep in mind, she's not. There's nothing that says she was drinking when she was, you know, had Troy in her belly. But the smokes appear to be either a pack of Marlboro Reds or L&M. You can't say we don't pay attention to the emails that our listeners send to us.
24: Number three.
28: Plattner was expected to speak about labor history and the importance of unions in the U.S. Event organizers were urged not to let him speak by the former girlfriend and another woman who has accused him of domestic abuse. Organizers said Wednesday that the planned speech was drawing negative media attention, and he will instead lead a veterans march after the rally.
23: Okay, those are the words of Patrick Whittle of the Associated Press sharing, and I heard it in your newscast just a moment ago, Paul Wolf, and I got a question for you. That former Socialist Democrat for U.S. Senate Graham Plattner will now not speak at the Labor Day rally for labor from the Department of Redundancy Department in Ellsworth, okay? Now, I can imagine the negative media attention. It could be someone there with a sign saying, arrest this dude. He physically assaulted two women. And maybe what I want to know is, in your newscast, you said that he was pulled.
29: Hmm.
23: That's what you said in your newscast. I want to know, did the organizers of the Labor Day rally for labor cancel him, or did he cancel himself? Now, I wonder, only because I heard you say in the newscast that he went, I abhor passive sentences, or organizers pulled him or canceled him. Can I ask you to?
5: I will dig in can
23: you
5: further
23: for that. And while you do that, I'll continue with the agenda here.
6: Number two.
8: Jim and his son, obviously a religious objection to vaccinations, and he asserted this to the school district, and they told him at the end of last school year that he is not going to be able to start eighth grade in the fall. So we filed a federal lawsuit challenging that on his behalf.
23: Remember our conversation with Brian Festa of We the Patriots USA, representing a father in Leeds, Maine? And the father yesterday sent us a message informing us, reminding us that he and his lawyer have a virtual court appearance at 10 o'clock this morning, continuing their challenge to the state's elimination of any religious or philosophical exemption. You're going to see in newscasts about this, if you follow this story, you're going to see claims that, well, voters stripped away religious and philosophical exemptions. No, the state did. There was a challenge to the state repealing, clawing away, denying philosophical and religious exemptions. And that citizen-initiated referenda failed. But the voters did. The voters upheld the repeal. The voters didn't initiate the repeal. Anyway, court appearance, 10 o'clock this morning. We're following that. We'll let you know what happens.
6: Number one.
9: This particular case that we've got today is a doe that was shot in Mercer. This is a perfectly healthy doe that could reproduce for God knows how long, but this is not hunting. This is poaching, straight up poaching.
23: I brought duct tape for you today, Paul. Okay. Because I know this bothers you.
5: Mm.
23: But we got a note from Greg Serpis, our friend from Operation Game Thief, yesterday before the story hit. That's a rewind there back to August 31st of a case in, listen closely if you would, that was of a case in Somerset County in the town of Mercer. And now, here's another case. As you drive maybe 11, 12, 13 miles away in the Kennebec County town of Rome, Greg Serpis dialing in about 20, 25 minutes from right now. But for now, a thought hit me this morning, literally this morning. It was about 1:25, 1:30. I looked at the clock. And maybe some of you are like me. That's about the time you wake up and your brain starts spinning. And it spins with everything you have to do, everything you don't have time to do, everything you can't fix for your spouse, and every decision you can't make for your teenage kid. And God help you if you get a thought in your head that spins you up even more, like politics. And the thought hit me, maybe I'll get an absentee ballot this year. I could fill it out, I could return it, boom, I'm done with this election. And I will have the legit standing to dismiss campaign ads, the fundraising emails that keep coming in, the texts, the polls, the warnings that democracy will collapse by midnight unless I contribute, what, $11 to defeat the people that have ever supported anything Donald Trump has ever wanted. I could vote early, and then I could declare myself politically unavailable. He's off the market. Tempting. And Maine makes it temptingly easy with this no excuse absentee voting. The more I thought about it, though, at a time when I should have been sleeping, the more I came to an answer. And the answer is no, I will not vote absentee. Not unless some circumstances makes it absolutely necessary. I want to vote on election day. No, I appreciate those who can't get to the polls because of military service. Thank you for your service. Disability, health, your caregiving, your working, your traveling. I get it. Absentee voting protects their franchise. But I would never seek to diminish their votes or question their commitments as citizens. But for me, and maybe for you, I think voting should require something. And this is why I don't think it should be a national holiday to vote. I think it should cost you a little time. I think it shouldn't interrupt your insane 3 jobs, 2 kids, 1 wife, no free time schedule. Just long enough to remind you that self-government is not something that other people do for you. And honestly, I want to walk into the polling place and just in an act of civil defiance, I bring my photo ID and I want to present my name to the local election worker. I think her name is Gladys. And I want to mark my ballot with my little don't go outside the lines OCD oval in that little booth that's about the size of the shower stall in my first apartment. And then I want to feed it into that little machine all by myself, and then I'll get my sticker. And then I'll take out my phone and I'll pretend I'm on a call so I can ignore some of the people begging me to sign the petition in the hallway. I want to ignore some of the people. You bring me another Protect Girls Sports in Maine petition and I will sign it. And then I will hold it up for the Karens of Planned Parenthood of Northern New England or maybe the Maine People's Alliance. Those who wouldn't need their little secret spy binoculars to watch from the other side of the room to determine if the booth was staffed or if every clipboard was secure during every single second of the day. I said Karen, didn't I? Actually, it wasn't Karen. It was Amy. Amy Stubbs, a public affairs organizer for Planned Parenthood of Northern New England. And it was Gabrielle, I think. Gabrielle LaSalle of the Maine People's Alliance. They were among those who testified that guy went to the bathroom or that dude left to eat a bologna sandwich and left the petitioner's booth unattended for a short period of time. And that's how, anyway. On election day, I am not a customer. I'm not a consumer. I'm not even 100% acting like a taxpayer. I'm a citizen. I think you are too. There's also election confidence. Now, we've gone over this past couple of days. I am not claiming that absentee ballots are fraudulent. Maine claims, capital letters, bold, underscore, italicized, Maine claims to use signed envelopes, tracking, secure drop boxes, controlled retrieval, and public observation. What have we heard so many times? Our elections are safe, secure, and free. Yeah, what color is the sky in your world? Maine has made it really, really easy to vote, but it's also made it very easy to possibly, I said possibly, cheat. That is no secret. But a secret ballot on election day? A secret ballot is most visibly secret inside a voting booth on election day. That chain of custody is really, really short when my ballot moves directly from my hand into the machine, if I can have faith in the machine and the thumb drive on which they download the data and transmit it to the Secretary of State's office. Hello, Biddeford. Hello, Berwick. Good morning, West Bath. Hi, Brooklyn. Love you guys. There's another reason I consider voting. There's another reason why voting absentee was like a siren on the rocks. I wanted an emotional escape hatch. You know this. I know this. Paul, you know this. Politics can be. No, it is. It's exhausting and it involves risk. And the more emotionally invested we become, the more vulnerable we become to disappointment. Republicans, you know what we're talking about. We're like 95% scar tissue now. That's all that's left of us. We volunteer. We donate. Get a lawn sign, even knock on doors. We convince ourselves this might finally be the year. Is this how the Red Sox fans feel? And then we lose because the other team harvested overseas ballots better, or they piled people into a van and helped translate answers before they registered the same day with a utility bill that claimed that they lived in an apartment on Bartlett Street. Or when our referendum fails after Shenna's office stamps approved. And then, the testimony comes from Amy and Gabrielle. And then her office says, well, guess not. This is how Charlie Brown feels when Lucy pulls the ball away. And then we wonder why we surrendered all of that time and emotional energy just to have our hearts broken. Again, I get it. That was me last night. How can we put our heads on our American-made My Pillows and sleep at night? We had skin in the game. We cared enough to risk losing. I said before that if Republicans can even hope to win, Republicans got to do more than just vote this year. Casting a ballot and congratulating yourself with your sticker and taking a selfie and putting it up on Facebook ain't enough. You've got to inspire someone else to vote. That's why the Maine Republican Party's Neighborhood Navigators program. Remember David Whitney, Republican National Committeeman in our studio telling us about it. Also, Communications Director of the GOP, Christina Parker, telling us about it. It's important. Connect, engage, activate friends, families, neighbors. But that requires something more than just liking or sharing a political post. And it requires something that we guard even more jealously than our money. It requires our time. I'm going to answer my own question right now. No, I'm not going to cast an absentee ballot early and then try to dismiss the din of what I consider to be a very messy democratic process within our constitutional republic. I'm going to wait it out. I'm going to listen. I'm going to question. I'm going to challenge. I'm going to endure. And then I'm going to vote on election day. How about you?
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7: Fox News, I'm Chris DeMeo. Rescuers in Nepal pulling two workers alive from a hydropower tunnel Friday.
14: The rescue came 9 days after the August 26th flooding, likely caused by a glacier collapse that devastated towns and valleys in Nepal.
7: Fox's Marianne Rafferty. Emergency teams continue an operation to reach others believed to be trapped. Both of the men are in stable condition and were flown to a hospital. 5,000 remain missing. At least 1,200 were killed. President Trump appoints an acting U.S. Army secretary after a top official's resignation, announcing on Truth Social.
16: To say, I am pleased to announce that Adam Tell, the current assistant secretary of the Army for Civil Works, will become acting secretary of the Army effective immediately.
7: That's Fox's Kristen Goodwin. And this comes after the departure of Dan Driscoll, who held the Army secretary post for 18 months. 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
23: It's our live, almost in-person edition of Coffee with Febby. We say giddy up to, again, one of the hardest working men in digital media in Maine, John Featherson of the Maine Wire. Paul and I are excited to talk with you this morning. Welcome back to our humble program, sir.
29: Good morning, gentlemen. Thanks for having me.
23: What's it going to take to get you inside a town hall with Troy Jackson?
30: Seriously.
23: I mean, CNN got no. C-SPAN got in.
30: New Center Maine everyone.
23: Oh, well, New Center Maine.
30: Wow, you know.
23: Jimmy Crack Corn can probably just walk up to the door and they'll
30: roll out the red carpet.
23: I don't know. What was your experience?
29: Well, could I have sat in the empty prop seat that he left for Susan Collins? I mean, you know, macho man Troy Jackson wants to, say, oh, Susan Collins can come, but he doesn't have the courage to let me in the door. And you got to think about the stupidity of that. We wouldn't be talking about this morning if he had let me in, and I would have reported on a well-attended, older crowd. in Lewiston. No news came out of his town hall other than the fact that he denied me access and then didn't even have the courage to send his own staff out or himself to say, hey, John, I don't like you. You're not welcome here. And I would be fine with that. I would actually respect that. But instead, he's had to send the executive director of the Franco Center, who was a very nice lady, and she's like, you know, I'm agreeing with what you're saying, but they don't want you in here. And I'm like, why? And she's like, well, they just don't want you in here. You just have to leave. And, you know, but you're going to, you know, mock Susan Collins by leaving an empty chair on the stage for her and say, oh, Susan won't come and, you know, talk with me at a town hall. But we're not going to let the old guy from the main wire in through the door. I mean, it's just a bad optic. And, you know, Troy knows that I know stuff about Troy. And that's why, you know, because when I went to Allagash, I learned a lot of stuff. And I want to have the opportunity to ask him questions about it, because that's what a good journalist does, is tries to confirm things and give the accused an opportunity to respond. He doesn't want to respond because he's afraid of what I'm going to ask him.
23: Can you really call it a town hall if not everyone was invited into the hall?
29: No, you can't.
23: I wonder about that. John Featherston of the Main Wire. And then you hung around enough so when it was over and he left, you lobbed a question at him before he got into a Graham Pletner-esque a black SUV and was squirreled away?
29: Well, here's the thing. His car is very noticeable because have you ever seen the T-shirt that he wears that says Solidarity on it?
23: Yes. Yes. He must have a couple. He can't be wearing the same one day after day. Well, maybe. I don't know. He's a logger. Fifth generation.
29: You would hope not. Well, he's got those same stickers all over his car, so you know that it's his car.

0: I wondered if WGME knew that you were going to be at the Lewiston Town Hall, and after what WGME did with the Paradise reporting, was it Paradise or Gateway? They pretty much photocopied the work that you and the rest of the main wire crew has done concerning Paradise and this home healthcare agency, Bilken, Maine, out of millions upon millions of dollars, pretty much photocopying your work and presenting it as an exclusive, if I read it correctly. Maybe they didn't want to show up at the Lewiston Town Hall because they knew you'd be there and they'd be too embarrassed to even look over and say hi.
1: You know, the biggest takeaway from all that was, Rick, is that, you know, they had this reporter, you know, he was just following orders, I'm sure, knocking on the door at Paradise Residential. Well, if they really had done their homework, they'd know that there was nobody to answer his knock on the door at Paradise Residential, because I took Dr. Oz there. And we filmed our interview with Dr. Oz in front of Paradise Residential. But did GME report that Dr. Oz flew from Washington to Portland, Maine, to investigate fraud in the autism community? And they didn't mention that. So, I mean, that's just bad work by GME on doing this. You know, you don't have to mention the main wire, but you're not going to mention the guy who's in charge of investigating this for the federal government? I mean, that's just bad work.
0: Well, if GME got the news release that came from the governor's office after the Oz visit, that decried the fact that Oz came and talked to Paula Page and talked to a conservative news outlet. Hey, conservative news outlet. Sounds like the New York Times had referred to you during the coverage of Plattner a while back. If GME had seen that news release from the Mills administration, they might have realized, well, gee, if Oz was here and he talked to a conservative news outlet, who was it? Someone might have been able to put two and two together over at GME, but apparently no one did.
1: It just shows you how bad, you know, the liberal media or the, you know, the mainstream media has gotten here in Maine. And I think you see it now in viewership. People know that, you know, the legacy media is not doing their due diligence like they're supposed to be doing. And it's been reflected. And I think that's one of the successes of Maine Wire TV, is that, you know, we don't have a script. We just turn on the cameras and you never know where I'm going to be. And we just talk about issues. But we talk about issues that we fact check, though. You know, we do our homework about the subjects, and then we just turn on the cameras and talk about them. And I think that's why people find it refreshing.
0: Not only do you not have a script, you don't have a 7-second delay, and for some people, no filter. And that's why our productivity at 4 o'clock every weekday just plummets. This is John Featherston of the Maine Wire, themainwire.com. I mentioned Gateway and we mentioned Paradise, but based on the clip that we got to lay eyes on yesterday, these guys are small time criminals compared to, my word, no one else's, what you people have learned about quality access care, which I think is based in technically South Portland. I'm surprised we haven't seen more or heard more about quality access care. Our prediction was that we played during the agenda, the way we start our show each day, we played a clip from that, full attribution, unlike GME, full attribution to the Maine Wire on it. But our question was not will the Attorney General prosecute, not will the governor of the state of Maine notice. Our question was, start a clock, how long will it take someone in legacy media to copy the work and then knock on the door of quality access care? For those that don't know, what have you found about quality access care in South Portland, Maine, sir?
1: A lot of troubling things, unfortunately. Not only are they the biggest biller in the state of Maine, the biggest biller in the Northeast, they are the largest biller in the country on autism care. And we had a whistleblower come on and expose the fact that they have bed bugs in all of their homes. They have clients who would swallow batteries in an attempt to go to the hospital so they could get away from their abusive non-English speaking staff members. We had her go on record to tell us that clients would purposely either call the police or try to get arrested so they could spend a night in jail to get away from the conditions inside of these places. One, because somebody would be able to communicate with them and speak English with them, but two, also to get away from the abuse inside of these organizations. Allegations that they would steal their money, that they're physically and verbally abusive to them. And then when I went to their corporate office to try to have a conversation with them, they referred to us as a blog and not a legitimate news organization and asked us to leave. And they actually even wrongfully trespassed me from one of their properties, saying that you know, insinuating that I pushed my way into the house. The problem is we recorded it all and

0: I was invited in, shook hands with the staff, got the client to acknowledge on film that I could record her, and they've got a lot of things that they are trying to hide from the public, and they've got a lot of questions to answer, even about their original founder, unfortunately, had died in a car accident on the main turnpike, and there's been some strife inside the organization, but he is still listed as the owner, and he's been dead for a couple of years. So Quality Care Access has a lot of questions to ask, and maybe, just maybe, I sent that report to Dr. Oz. So there's going to be some questions going to be asked. If they don't want to ask, answer them from the Main Wire, maybe they'll be talking to somebody from the federal government about it.
1: John Featherston from the Main Wire, online at themainwire.com. We don't know if you had plans to work on Labor Day. I don't know if the lovely Mrs. Featherston is comfortable with your work schedule and you traipsing around the state, risking life and limb, covering stories that we don't hear or see or read anywhere else. But we wondered if you...
0: Wait for that story to drop.
1: We don't know if you had planned to work on Labor Day, but the siren that would have been Graham Plattner up on maybe the back of a flatbed truck addressing a crowd at the Labor Day rally for labor. I still can't say it with a straight face because it's so redundant. But now, and Paul, I asked you about this. I see some news outlets saying that they canceled him. And I've seen others that said that Graham Plattner is no longer speaking because he pulled out. Did you get a chance to see?
2: From the so I got the item from the Associated Press.
1: From Patrick Whittle? Fun to say.
2: The organizers were urged to not let him speak.
1: Okay. Someone urged the organizers.
2: It was the former girlfriend and the other woman who accused him.
1: I know they would say that.
2: And then...
1: They heeded the concerns of that. They knew the concerns were there already. Why would they even have invited him in the first? But John, what do you make of this mess?
0: Well, good for the victims of you know that have accused him of the sexual assault. For they are an impressive group of women who you know they have zero tolerance for what Plattner did. And I don't understand number one why Plattner hasn't. You know, like, what's going on with Attorney Fry in this? And, you know, the rumors that even Fry called Plattner and said, hey, drop out or we're going to prosecute you. Well, the question is why, number one, hasn't it been prosecuted? Because, you know, God bless these women for standing up to this punk. And I just think that they put the pressure on them to say, hey, this is just a bad optic. And I also, you know, not that I have a problem with it, but I think it's a bad optic even for Troy Jackson that, you know, Plattner would be back in the news cycle again for a day. So I think the Democrat Party, maybe our friend Tom Shattuck's friend Devin Murphy Anderson finally, you know, woke up and said, hey, wait a minute, this probably isn't the right optic for the party. And they canceled it. And now they're trying to spin it as, you know, he's going to lead this veterans march. I've talked to a lot of veterans. I don't think a lot of veterans want to be seen in public with this guy.
1: You know? We asked that if listeners, if vets would give him a pass, and the overwhelming response was, it wasn't heck no.
2: Yeah.
1: It was H-E-double hockey sticks.
0: Yeah.
1: No. And by the way, when you refer to Devin, right. When you refer to Devin on our program, first of all, we call her a Florida woman. And because that is
3: important.
1: That's what we say on our program. Can we tell people, we hinted at it yesterday, don't you fib to us. God doesn't like fibbers. Are you really interested in coming into Spacious Studio 7A and taking over the reins of the program with Paul Wolf next Friday? Is that true? Don't you fib to us. We can't take fibs.
0: I'm very much looking forward to it. And I think we're going to have a couple of interviews that I've already kind of preliminarily set up that Paul and I will have a lot of fun with.
2: Goody. Feathy Friday. I'm looking forward to it.
1: How come you're not this excited when you get to work with me, Wolf? Huh?
2: Oh, I'm always giddy.
1: Yeah.
2: Oh. That's why I always wake up 10 minutes before my alarm.
1: What did I just say about fibs?
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5: 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VOM weather from the Hammond Lumber Company Weather Desk.
16: Overnight, expect cloudy skies with fog causing reduced visibilities and a low temperature of 58. Moving into Friday, it'll be rather cloudy and warmer with a chance of a couple of showers throughout the day, reaching a high of 75. As we head into Friday night, the clouds will persist with a low of 59. Looking ahead to Saturday, anticipate mainly cloudy skies with a bit of a breeze and the possibility of a passing shower, with temperatures peaking at 69. For Blueberry Broadcasting, I'm AccuWeather meteorologist Jason Caterina.
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17: The topic, the debate over data centers in Maine, not going away anytime soon. Among the communities where it is being hotly debated is Eastport. And a privilege to reconnect with now Eastport Town Councilor Karen Ray. I haven't talked to you in, I think, about 2 decades. Thanks for receiving the message and thanks for replying. Welcome back. Rick Tyler here. Eastport, the community is debating, but it's a different type of data center. But before we dig into what you posted online that had me go, huh, before we get to that, set the table for folks. What are you hearing? What are you seeing about the possibility or the pitch for a data center of a unique variety in Eastport, Karen?
18: Well, we're not hearing much from the developer, which is interesting, which I think is one of the major problems. But, yeah, this is a very unique project because this would be a data center submerged into the Passamaquoddy Bay, which, you know, as you know, we share with our tribal neighbors to the one side and our Canadian neighbors on the other side. So there's so many questions, so many unanswered questions, you know, as far as jurisdiction, who

0: who has the authority to regulate the water. There's just a lot of questions, but I think what one thing that we have noticed as a community is that there's pretty universal agreement that we do not want this in our Passamaquoddy Bay.
1: I have to think the developers must have realized that placing a data center submerged in Passamaquoddy Bay would raise those jurisdiction issues. The tribes have concerns. Canada has concerns. The county, the United States, the town of Eastport has concerns, and yet they've stepped forward. Has anyone actually met one-on-one with the developer to ask any of these questions?
0: I certainly have not, and I don't believe that he's ever even been to Eastport. I may be wrong about that. I know he's reached out, he's talked to the city manager, he's talked to the port director, but just the initial conversations, he really hasn't provided any good information.
1: So that may make my next question moot, and I'm trying to understand, why Eastport?
0: Yeah, well, that's a good question. Apparently, the developer lives off Cape Cod, so why not there? That would be a good question for him.
1: I think we know the answer. I'm not trying to sound like a NIMBY here, but I think I know the answer to that one, because we saw that with windmills. We saw that up with offshore. And we also, a little controversial, we saw that with the resettling of people who were entering the nation in mass migration and seeking a home, albeit temporarily. We're talking with Eastport Town Councilor Karen Ray. One of the things that you posted about this, and this is the thing that made me go, and that is, the developer may be bringing their researchers and their experts. And if this is going to happen, the town of Eastport has to have its own researchers and its own experts. And I don't know if within the population of the town of Eastport, you have a data center researcher and an expert. And to get one, if you did want to stave off such a development, that would take money. And I think like most communities, you're not really busting at the seams with dollar bills these days.
0: Right, that is absolutely true. Yeah, I think one of the things and one of the reasons I testified before the Maine Data Center Advisory Council is to make that point that as a small community, when something like this comes to our doorstep, we need to be prepared and we need to do the research, and that costs money. And, you know, so one of the things I think the state of Maine could do is put into place some of these guidelines so that communities wouldn't have to be paying for it, and maybe set up a fund where the developer would have to pay for these costs. You know, I don't know exactly what the answer is, but I do know that it is costing taxpayer dollars to work on this.
1: Let me ask you a political question, and that is, Augusta had the opportunity to maybe do this, put in a moratorium, although they said moratorium, and it was heard by businesses inside the state and outside the state, all across the nation, as a ban. They had a chance to do it, but they fumbled the J exemption. Let me first ask you about your reaction to, because I know you keep your eye on what's going on in our state, Karen. I wonder your reaction to the attempt for a moratorium slash ban and how it didn't play out very well for Augusta.
0: Yeah, I think that, you know, I understand if a community wants this, then, you know, they should absolutely have a right to have it. It should matter what the community thinks. And, you know, so I just think that's really important, is to get at the pulse of the community, whether the community wants something. So if Jay wants it, have it. but I really just think that the moratorium is an opportunity to put in place everything that needs to be done and the research that needs to be done, so that if this ever happens, that we know that everything is okay. But until that happens, we don't want this in Eastport.
1: Now, we anticipate that Jay may never get the opportunity now, because the moratorium slash ban transmitted a message to, I think it's Sentinel. Is that the name of the organization? They come out of Sentinel. They transmitted a message to Sentinel, and now they've kind of dropped interest. They're kind of wandering away, even though the site owner says, no, it's still in play. They've wandered away. Let me ask this, Karen. What does Maine stand to lose in any development opportunity with a data center if we continue to push them away and talk about moratoriums and bans?
0: I honestly don't know that we would lose much because I don't think these data centers bring jobs. You know, it's different than other proposals. You know, I can remember back when we had the LNG debate in Washington County.
1: Mm-hmm.
0: You know, that proposal at least was going to provide jobs, and that proposal had good people on either side. This proposal, you know, really has a unique twist to it because everybody's in agreement that we need to push pause on this.
1: Maybe not hundreds and hundreds of jobs, but at least there's an opportunity if you can get beyond any tax increment financing, which most developers will ask for if they come to a community. We saw it in Jay, see it in Bangor, see it everywhere, Lewiston perhaps as well. But there's still the opportunity for some a business coming in to pay some property taxes that can't hurt Eastport, can it?
0: I don't think there'd be much property tax for this. This is in the ocean. We don't own the ocean.
1: But still, we're going to fight over who does. To determine what environmental impact there may be. Eastport Town Councilor Karen Ray, is there a timeline underway in the Sunrise County for where this project is going, where it's moving next, possibly?
0: Well, FERC just accepted their application. So, you know, they're not permitted by any means. And this is, my prediction is this is a process that's going to take years. And that goes back to the point of the cost to the community. You know, we're going to have to build into our budget. Serious legal fees.
1: Last I checked, the entire county wasn't too flush, and I can't
0: imagine
1: that. I connected some blue string with push pins on my conspiracy board that I have here in my studio, and I want to ask this of you. Totally a supposition on my part, that if Eastport wasn't dismissing even the idea of this economic opportunity, there might be more promise. And you might not be losing your IGA. First of all, I don't know where we're going to put the jars of Ray's mustard now. Maybe they can come right to your shop and buy them directly, but we're not going to be able to put them on the shelves of that IGA. And you're going to have to drive, 27 and a half miles up to Calais, I think, around trip. Is Eastport transmitting a message, even as detestable as a data center might be to some locals? Is Eastport sending a message that's going to shy away additional development so we can keep the infrastructure like a grocery store and like a pharmacy, which is, I understand, that Eastport doesn't have anymore. Karen?
0: I don't think so. I don't think that the two are attached at all. I think that the petitioners committee has a broader proposal, which would force a citizen vote on any development over 25,000 square feet. I totally think that sends a message that we're not open for business, and I will not be supporting that measure. But I do support, pushing a pause on this AI situation in Passamaquoddy Bay.
1: You called it AI, but it's just a data center. Maybe I'm digging into some of the semantics, but maybe I'll save that for our next conversation if we can have one, because I appreciate the chance to reconnect with you. Eastport Town Councilor Karen Ray. By the way, you can locally buy Ray's mustard even if it's not on the store of the IGA shelf. That's right.
0: Absolutely. And one thing I do want to correct is it is the city of Eastport.
1: I kept saying town, didn't I? Why didn't you tell me that in the
0: you
1: beginning?
0: Did.
1: Would you?
0: Well, you know.
1: Well, you know how long it's been since I've been invited there? That's why.
0: Okay, we've got to get you down.
1: Now I'll never be invited back again for another 20 years.
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1: 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I would call these inform or influences something like picture pages if Bill Cosby hadn't gotten himself canceled. For those that remember the feature on Captain Kangaroo, we turn to picture pages, and it's in which publication this morning, Mr. Wolf?
5: The Bangor Daily News.
1: Oh, what a surprise. But this is an online snapshot that Ben sent to us. But because we talk about headlines, what is the headline? Do you see the headline on this item, Mr. Wolf?
4: inside Jared Golden's lobstering win from a 2019 tweet to push by Paul LePage.
1: Even that headline alone makes me go,
4: I was going to say,
1: what are you talking about?
4: What? A little wordy.
1: That's not even clickbait to me.
4: Right.
1: Maybe it's because this was published at 1 a.m. and someone was sleepy. But it's true. It's not the headline. It's once again the photos that they used. And we bet you've seen some of these before. Paul, I'll ask you to describe the image of Congressman Jared Golden, please.
5: Triumphant. Arms folded. Chest puffed out. I did good work today.
1: That was really good.
4: Thank you.
1: And body art. Lots
4: yes,
1: of body
4: yes,
1: art there
4: yes,
1: in the
4: indeed.
1: Arms.
4: Yep.
1: Meanwhile, Governor Paul LePage looks like in this image, they have Paul LePage looking like he's one ham sandwich away from needing a trip to the ER.
4: Oh, gosh.
1: Am I wrong?
4: No.
1: Tell me I'm wrong.
4: Nope. That,
1: tell me I'm wrong.
4: Gosh,
1: I'm not.
4: It's certainly not.
1: It is not nearly as flat. He looks to be the term bellowing, not Shana Bellows, but bellowing is the term. And maybe that's just the picture he presents. By the way, heaven help these news outlets if Hannah wins, because they're desperately going to be trying to find a photo of her with her genuinely smiling and not looking pained. They're not going to be able to find it. We say a picture paints a thousand words, and look at the photos that they've selected of these two political candidates, even though they're not running against each other.
4: I know. That's the other thing.
1: Inside Jared Golden's lobstering win from a 2019 tweet to push by Paul LePage. Anyway, it was Ben who sent us this email. And Ben additionally writes to us, can the BDN resist publishing any picture of Paul LePage that makes him look anything other than someone needing an exorcism?
4: Oh, my gosh.
1: At least it's got the former governor and Republican for Congress with a couple of American flags behind. That might have been from a J.D. Vance appearance.
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20: Another surge at the pump. I'm Dave Anthony, Fox News, and it's costing truckers like never before. The price of diesel has spiked up to a record high this morning, 7 cents higher.

0: $5.85 per gallon, breaking the previous high hit after the Russia-Ukraine war started in 2022. Regular gas remains $4.14 a gallon, higher than any Labor Day weekend ever, as the Iran conflict rages on.
1: The Iranians are going to shoot at ships like crazy people, and we're going to do what we have to do in order to ensure that their efforts don't lead to a worldwide energy crisis.
0: Though Vice President Vance also says he would not call the conflict with Iran a war, since there are no major combat operations.
2: Vance says he's not going to make a promise about when the prices will come down, saying it's crucial that Iran never has a nuclear weapon. His answer comes as polls show a majority of voters oppose the war in Iran, raising concerns among some Republicans that it could be a liability in the midterms. Regardless, the vice president indicates there are currently no negotiations happening with Tehran because of their continued attacks on commercial ships.
0: That's Fox's Madeline Rivera. Lindsey Clancy's jury will return today for a seventh day of deliberations at her murder trial in Massachusetts, as they remain deadlocked considering her insanity defense in the killing of her three children.
3: Clancy's defense lawyer, Kevin Reddington, says the jury is 11-1 in his favor, and he claims the lone holdout won't accept the judge's instructions on reasonable doubt.
0: Fox's Nate Foy outside the court in Plymouth.
3: Yesterday, the judge called up each juror one by one, reportedly asking them if they could follow his instructions. The judge then clarified reasonable doubt and sent the jury back to deliberate further. Reddington wants to replace the holdout juror, but the prosecution doesn't agree.
0: A rescue in Nepal 9 days after a flooding catastrophe. Two workers trapped in hydro tunnels submerged in mud found alive. One of them said there are other survivors there. More than 5,000 people still missing in Nepal and Tibet, 1,300 more dead. 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
6: 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I'm Paul Wolf. Penobscot Community Healthcare is cutting 16 positions and closing its adult wellness center on Union Street in Bangor November 6th. 11 affected workers will move on to other jobs. Patient services will shift to nearby locations. Maine's largest federally qualified health center says it needs $3 million within 2 months to avoid deeper cuts or bankruptcy. The city of Bangor could complicate that rescue effort. PCHC planned to sell an administrative building for $1.4 million, but the city is invoking its right of first refusal. Bangor wants the property for its public health department. Immigration and Customs Enforcement may open an office in Newport's former district courthouse. Republican state lawmakers say work is underway at the Water Street building. ICE would not confirm the report, citing security concerns. The courthouse was closed last year after mold was discovered. And the city of Eastport may yet regain its only full-service grocery store. The R&M IGA closed Wednesday, leaving residents about 40 minutes from fresh produce in Calais. A Passamaquoddy Tribal Council member is asking whether the tribe should explore buying it and reopening it, possibly after a referendum. Your exclusive VOM AccuWeather forecast is next.
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13: VOM Weather from the Hammond Lumber Company Weather Desk.
14: Today will be mostly cloudy with a few showers, but it will be warmer with a high of 76. Tonight will be mostly cloudy with a low of 59. Tomorrow, expect mainly cloudy skies with some breeziness and a passing shower, along with a high of 67. As for Sunday, the morning will be breezy, but the rest of the day will be pleasant with a mix of clouds and sunshine and a high of 70. For Blueberry Broadcasting, I'm AccuWeather meteorologist Jason Caterina.
15: Currently 62 in Augusta, 60 in Bangor, 61 in Ellsworth and Rockland. I'm Paul Wolf, next news at 6:30. 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
16: I'd like to think that I can respect the guy's service, but I don't know if I can respect him making or being made a symbol of civics this weekend. 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
16: Heaven help me, Paul Wolf. I've been thinking about this since 1 a.m.
18: Oh, dear.
16: Again, I'm not sure what's going on. Before we get to that, let's get to the agenda. Hey, pal, what is the agenda? Do you recall?
15: That is the top stories that we're following, and we invite you to follow along, too.
16: And it goes a little something like this.
19: Number five.
2: It follows reporting from the Bangor Daily News that Daigle has been accused of using his Facebook account to send sexually explicit messages and videos. They say Daigle has claimed his account was hacked.
16: That's News Center Maine on the Madawaska Select Board voting to begin removing town manager David Daigle, who is now suspended. Conflicting reports as to whether he's been suspended with pay or without pay. Alleged sexually explicit messages and videos sent from his Facebook account. At least that's what most of the headlines are talking about. Save this for Informer Influence later this morning. I've asked if his alleged actions were done on a town computer or in the office or using town resources. No reply. But I think that's important because if not, this is another case of where's the line of what I do on my own time that we've seen more than a few times in our state. Now, what's more, the council chair, Renee Deschain, says this removal has nothing to do with his online activity. It has to do with his committing town funding to an event called NOMA Summerfest. Mm-hmm. So we're watching that. And again, put a pin in that. We're coming back to that during Informer Influence this morning.
19: Number four.
16: This is audio from a cell phone video of the early morning brawl outside the Blue Goose Tavern on Sabata Street in Lewiston. Give a close listen, please. We're here. Hear that at the end? Let me play just the ending for you again. Is that a gunshot?
15: Certainly sounds like it.
16: Because we know from at least Lewiston police, one man was shot twice, hospitalized, second person hurt. The sound of gunfire off in the distance. I'm getting used to it now. Lewiston, Maine.
19: Number three.
20: There are hundreds of billions that have been stolen, and we're finding a lot of it in many places that you would not really think it's possible. Some states that you would think it wasn't so bad, but it's bad, but if you look at California, if you look at Minnesota, if you look at Maine, who would think Maine, you know, think of Maine as this wonderful a very innocent place. Maine is bad. They're all bad.
16: President Trump discussing, and I have to put it in quotes, alleged health care fraud yesterday in the Rose Garden. Socialist Democrat for U.S. Senate Troy Jackson posting yesterday and sharing the clip from the president saying, quote, apparently Maine is the problem now. This guy's a joke, end quote. Governor Janet Mills even had to release a list of past actions taken against fraudulent, yes, many immigrant-owned healthcare service providers, Mr. Jackson. So Mr. Jackson apparently doesn't know or can't admit that, yeah, it's been a problem, and it's been a problem under his watch. Hang on, I want to connect agenda item number 3 to agenda item number 2.
19: Number 2.
18: Dwyer says in the email, the Adult Wellness Center on Union Street in Bangor is closing on November 6th. AWC services will transition to the PCHC Center, as well as other locations, and patient care will not be otherwise interrupted.
16: WABI TV5, the anchor desk, they're talking about, and I heard it in your newscast as well, Paul Wolf, Penobscot Community Healthcare, cutting 16 positions. I think 11 are going to be offered positions elsewhere, but the plan is to close its Adult Wellness Center on Union Street. And the closing is November 6th. I know the whole city, first refusal, it's complicated. But let me stick to just this point. President and CEO Lori Dwyer, whom I understand to be a very dedicated and focused, driven leader of that organization that some say is doing God's work, taking whoever comes in, treating them best they can, and hoping that they get the reimbursement from the state and then from Washington. Lori Dwyer says PCHC, you've heard this number before, $3 million within 2 months or we're going to flatline. Those of you that listen to this radio station, those of you that pay attention, you know this. State Senator Trey Stewart, the Republican of Aroostook, was the first to come on a couple of months ago to remind us of this, and he came on this week as well to remind us of this. Senator Susan Collins, not enamored with everything in the one big beautiful bill. And yes, she ultimately voted against final enactment. But before she did, what did she get inside the one big beautiful bill? Ongoing funding for rural hospitals, including an immediate $190 million for Maine for rural hospitals. That could be used, as Trey explained to us, if the Mills administration would just sit down and get to work. $190 million. As we understand, there's at least $120 million that's still sitting in Augusta. And now comes the news that Governor Mills says she plans to meet with PCHC leaders next week. What color cape do you think she's going to wear when she swoops in to save the day? And let me take a moment and connect agenda item number 3 with agenda item number 2. If we didn't blow all that money to fraudulent home health care agencies in the state of Maine and we had it, you could give a fraction, a small fraction, to Penobscot Community Health Care, and we wouldn't have to talk about this issue now, would we?
19: Number 1.
21: Graham is not speaking, said Carol Leonard of Hancock County Activists, a progressive group organizing the rally. The media frenzy got just too insane, and we became concerned about safety. He will instead lead a veterans march after the rally.
16: Thinking about this since 1 this morning. Why do I wake up in the middle of the night and start thinking about things, Paul?
15: I don't know.
16: Ambien.
15: I guess.
16: My dad's service in the Maine Army National Guard and the U.S. Army tell me a couple of things about veterans, and I've tried to remember them, and it's why we do On Guard on this program. Never forget their sacrifice and the sacrifice of their families and respect it. Now, does that mean every veteran is beyond criticism? No. Service does not erase character, judgment, or accountability. But when somebody is selected to lead a veterans march, I'm saying that Graham Plattner was selected to do so. Maybe he stood up volunteer. I don't know. But when somebody is selected to lead a veterans march, that leadership becomes symbolic, and the person at the front, he's supposed to represent those who are walking behind him. And that's why I'm asking about the Labor Day weekend plans of former, do I dare to say, disgraced Democrat, socialist Democrat for U.S. Senate, Graham Plattner. That's true. Plattner served multiple combat tours in the Marine Corps and the Army. I respect that service, full stop. Many Americans served. Some still do. Many still do. At least in part. And they did so in part to preserve our right to speak, assemble, petition the government. And those, hard to say, but those are the rights that the organizers of Monday's Ellsworth rally and march plan to and get to exercise. I can respect that. You know, Plattner was originally to speak at the Labor Day rally for labor. Again, who names these things so redundantly? Two women, of course, accusing him, at least two women, should we say that, of sexual assault, domestic abuse. They urged organizers to cancel his appearance. Plattner denies the allegations, but now organizers say the media frenzy, raising safety concerns. He's no longer going to speak, at least during the rally, and they say he will instead lead the Veterans March. Maybe some veterans have forgotten what Plattner has written about people who wore the same country's uniform. Plattner watched helmet camera footage of Army veteran Teddy Daniels shot four times during a Taliban ambush, and Plattner wrote about that. He didn't deserve to live. Can I read that again? But I want to put the quotes around it so you know darn well it was Plattner. Plattner wrote that Daniels, quote, didn't deserve to live, and credited his survival to, quote, poor marksmanship, end quote, by the Taliban. Daniels survived. His squad protected him. He got the Purple Heart. Plattner described the Army as an awful organization filled with, quote, fat, lazy trash. And he also wrote that the Army attracted a, quote, lower standard of person. Plattner's Army service maybe gave him an experience upon that he can criticize. Marines and soldiers also trade insults naturally. It's more than punching each other in the arms. I know that. But branch rivalry, I'm not sure it requires calling an entire service trash. When discussing veterans attracted to the Boogaloo movement, and this it's hard to keep a straight face on this one, Plattner portrayed some support personnel and veterans without combat experience as men seeking another chance to feel heroic. And he described some of them as, quote, worthless, fat, and incompetent. Granted, he was really throwing shade at some extremists, and I want to say that because that should be said. But so does his sneering at support roles and those who did not experience combat. It's a lot of shade. Some of you might recall this one. Plattner wrote that he knew veterans who received disability benefits they did not need and admitted. Remember when this came out? He admitted privately that he had gamed the system. And he also objected. He said that non-deployed veterans receiving PTSD benefits, some of them shouldn't get it. Paul and I will be among the first to stand up and say that fraud deserves investigation and exposure. But deployment is not the only measure of whether a service-connected injury is real. Ask a true veteran. I got one more. He was in an argument with a service member who apparently had not experienced combat, and Plattner suggested that person's service was weak and unworthy, and that the ranks of Plattner's combat buddies should not be sullied by people like him. That's class warfare. That's a caste system, C-A-S-T-E, in which combat veterans sit above everybody else who served. Trying to see both sides here, I've got to say that Plattner's plethora of Reddit posts and such, there are some supportive comments in there about veterans. He encouraged them to seek treatment, go for benefits that they know they deserve. He mourned fallen Marines. And boy, didn't he apologize a lot for his past posts that he said came from a dark period involving anger, isolation, and PTSD. People can change, and boy, didn't his campaign repeatedly claim that he had. And as Christians, those of us, we should open our hearts and our minds to the idea of redemption. Can I point out, we're told to forgive. People say forgive and forget. We're told to forgive. Maybe I'm not reading the same version of the Bible as you, but if you look really, really closely, if you go ahead, do one of those Control F searches and find out. We're told to forgive, but we're not told to forget. God forgets our sins. We're not told to do so. Redemption requires more than just repositioning, doesn't it? It requires accountability. Showing that the guy that's going to be standing at the front remembers what the man behind the keyboard said about those standing behind him. Plattner has every right to attend. I don't doubt it. He has every right to speak. Yep, First Amendment. He can protest. He can express himself, maybe at his own peril. According to the organizers, safety first. And his service, yeah, it gives him the right to march as a veteran. But leading is different. And maybe I'm wrong, Dad, but you taught me that leading conveys honor. And leading creates an image. But this plans to put Plattner in front of cameras with flags and veterans precisely where he may want to rehabilitate his public standing. And to me, that smacks of a politic that's conjuring an optic. This is what I thought about at 1 a.m. A display posing as democracy. That really is. Isn't it just staging? Maybe every participating veteran understands his past, and they've chosen to follow him anyway. Hey, that's your right. But for those who would line up behind him on Monday, I would ask, do you remember the person that you're being asked to follow?
13: 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Right now. 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
3: Her whole life story is beyond sad to me, and it is one of triumph and victory. It's kind of like when I read Dolly Parton's story. I was stunned. I didn't know she grew up as poor as she did. I didn't know she had 11 siblings and parents. I had no earthly idea about her background. She came from no money at all whatsoever. And this is where she grew up. 11 siblings, parents. They lived in a home with no electricity, no running water. And then she becomes successful. And then she wants to give back to the area where they didn't have jobs. She created 23,000 of them. And then she has this huge charity to help kids learn to read. People have amazing life stories.
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28: Fox News, I'm Sue Guzman. A miraculous rescue in Nepal days after catastrophic flooding struck along the China-Nepal border, killing more than 1,200 people.
29: The rescue came 9 days after the August 26th flooding, likely caused by a glacier collapse that devastated towns and valleys in Nepal.
28: Fox's Marianne Rafferty, an estimated 5,000 people are still missing. Jury in the trial of the Lindsay Clancy case remains deadlocked over whether the Massachusetts mother is responsible for murdering her three young children. Defense attorney Kevin Reddington asking the judge to remove a juror who he says refused to listen to the law regarding reasonable doubt.
30: If we come back here in a half an hour with a mistrial because of a juror that has just spurned the instructions of this court, it's a shame.
28: Judge declined the motion, and the jury resumes deliberations this morning. 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
31: 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I'm Paul Wolf. Republican gubernatorial candidate Bobby Charles campaigned in Brewer Thursday night, holding a town hall focused on affordability, energy costs, and health care. Charles blamed longtime leadership in Augusta for many of Maine's challenges and pledged greater accountability if elected. He's scheduled to participate in several upcoming gubernatorial debates. Madawaska officials have begun the process of removing town manager David Daigle following allegations that he sent sexually explicit messages and videos through his Facebook account. Daigle claims his account was hacked. He has been suspended without pay and will have the opportunity to respond before a final decision is made. Elon Musk's political organization has begun spending in Maine's U.S. Senate race. Federal filings show America PAC spent $170,000 on printing to support Republican Senator Susan Collins. It's the group's first disclosed Maine spending this cycle. Collins said Thursday she had not known about it. And volunteers in Sanford are calling.

0: from the Hammond Lumber Company Weather Desk.
1: Today will be mostly cloudy with a few showers, but it will be warmer with a high of 76. Tonight will be mostly cloudy with a low of 59. Tomorrow, expect mainly cloudy skies with some breeziness and a passing shower, along with a high of 67. As for Sunday, the morning will be breezy, but the rest of the day will be pleasant with a mix of clouds and sunshine and a high of 70. For Blueberry Broadcasting, I'm AccuWeather meteorologist Jason Caterina.
2: 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I'm Paul Wolf. 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
4: In Washington, the U.S. House voting, I think it was 219 to 196. They're further pausing what we have had concerns about. Regulations, I'll call them restrictions, to protect right whales, but man, it's doing a number on the lobster industry and crab industry, by the way, in Maine and in New England. For insight on this and more, we got a text and glad to get it from Jason Joyce, lobsterman, Swan's Island selectman. Good to reconnect with you, Jason, on the PDQ Door telephone line. Again, are we protecting lobstermen from what some say is some pretty bad science? Or are we maybe delaying protections for what some say we've got only got about 380 right whales left? How do you size this up?
5: What we have since the initial delay was implemented about 3 or 4 years ago is we now finally have funds that Susan Collins was able to secure. We have a passive acoustic array, which has been installed all along the eastern, the northeastern seaboard. We have funding for gliders, which is an unmanned vehicle, a vessel, that goes along the surface and it goes subsurface and collects data, audio of whales that is uploaded when it comes to the surface. It's sent in real time to satellites. We've got aerial surveys that are funded now. We have vessel surveys that are funded now. In the future, we're hoping that there'll be tagging of the right whales. But what this is it gives us time now to see that, to collect that data, because something that a lot of the people who voted against this don't realize is that the first pause that was put into place, we heard all kinds of things. Oh, my goodness, the right whales are going to go extinct and all this other stuff. The population has gotten better. Births are up. Deaths are down. But what we found out is that one of the rules that were going to be implemented before that last legislation was passed to pause it was Zone A, which goes from the Scudic Point to the Canadian border. For June, July, and August, those fishermen were all going to be reduced to 50 traps for those 3 months, which basically would have put them out of business.
4: 50 traps for 3 months. Meanwhile, Canadians are still fishing in the same waters?
5: Well, they are in the gray zone.
4: Yeah.
5: They would be in the gray zone. But the point is that if that first pause hadn't happened, Zone A would have been put out of business. And what we found in the last 2 years of the data collection that we have is the right whales aren't down there. They would have done that. That would have so negatively affected over 500 families that fish down there. It's just awful. So we see as fishermen, as people who are paying attention to this thing, and as a board member of New England Fishermen Stewardship Association, we recognize that the conditions for the whales are better than they have been. We have breakaways. We have all sorts of different things. There's a closure offshore in zones C and D that really, with the acoustic array, and that's another thing. So the acoustic array basically collects all of the audio of everything going up and down the eastern seaboard here. And then that data is collected every 3 months, taken back. It takes quite a while to go through that. It's labor intensive, but with AI, they're able to do that effectively and accurately, and they hear what is going by for whales. Well, there's an area of hundreds of square miles offshore that they shut down before this freeze took place, and that displaced a lot of fishermen from October into early part of midwinter from where they traditionally would fish. And what they've seen with that data is that those whales really aren't crossing in that area. So I'm hoping that as the data is being collected in the future, that area would be able

0: be open back up. But this was a huge win for not just Maine's lobstermen, but the lobstermen up and down the eastern seaboard here.
1: I'm really curious about that sonar, that audio, and what those offshore windmills sound like to the whales and all the everything underwater. Talking with Jason Joyce, Swan's Island selectman, lobsterman. So maybe seven years that we can, with the extension, we can gather some better data. I said bad science before because we heard from you, we heard from others, and saying you're making rules based on things that really don't add up. Do you think 7 years of better data and maybe we can avert some of the rules that really would have entirely crippled our industry?
0: I think 7 years of the data, the way it's going right now, maybe we'd be able to reverse some of the poor decisions that have been made up to this point.
1: Yeah.
0: One of those poor decisions was that closed area, LMA-1.
1: Yep.
0: That displaced a lot of fishermen. A lot of income has been lost because those fishermen aren't allowed to fish there. And that passive acoustic array and everything else they've done with the flyovers and everything, they have not identified whales in that area. They're on the edge of it, a couple of spots. But they are not in that area of hundreds of square miles that they shut down.
1: Let's not count our chickens of the sea. That's the best that I can stretch this analogy with a phrase. Let's not count our chickens of the sea before they're hatched, because this cleared the House. It's got to go to the Senate. I know you keep an eye on these things. What do you see happening in the other chamber?
0: We, like I said, at New England Fishermen Stewardship Association, we are trying to educate everybody, whether they're a legislator, senator, state officials, the general public, on how important this is and how it's not something that should be controversial. And it's and try to, remove the politics from it. What the Democrat Party has done to Jared Golden in D.C. and trying to punish him for supporting us is disgusting. And I'm proud of him, and I'm embarrassed that he's a member of a party that would do that to him.
1: Well, let me ask, why kick a guy that's already getting out?
0: Yeah. Well, and doing the right thing. And thankfully, Shelley Pingree voted for it as well, and I appreciate that. I don't know if she's receiving. I've seen reports of him being targeted. I'm not sure if they've targeted her as well. But they both voted to support Maine's fishermen, their constituents, and they should not be picked on by their party like that. That's foolish.
1: I want to ask Jason about a couple other issues, but Paul Wolf, can I ask you a favor?
2: I
1: see
2: it.
1: You're doing it already. Can you just tap a couple of keys on the keyboard and see if you can find any evidence of Shelley Pingree getting shade because she supported extending these existing rules to buy time for better data so we can better manage the lobster. Well, while we do that, Jason, I said, is there anything else you want to talk about? And you sent two words, herring and menhaden. I've never received a text message that said herring and menhaden before, but I'll leave it to you. What's going on, herring and menhaden?
0: Well, with herring, that's our traditional bait fish that we used, here in Maine for lobster. And the stocks were decimated years ago. And so a lot of reductions happened. A lot of guys who are involved with the fishery have gone out of business. But the herring is coming back. And unfortunately, the surveys that are done for herring are so poorly done. They're underfunded, but they should be done better. The federal government, NOAA, should be working with the fishermen to help the fish, to have the fishermen collect the data to see what the population is doing. This herring fisherman that I know, doesn't matter if it's stock fishermen up here to Stonington, the last family in Maine, the Boyces, they are stock ware fishermen, and it's the oldest form of fishing for herring, really, is they wait for the fish to come way up in there to the causeway, and then they set a seine around them. But from them all the way to the last offshore midwater trawler, everywhere along the way, they're seeing more herring. Lobstermen are seeing it when they go out in the morning and they've got their bright lights on and the herring are on the surface. All these different fishermen are seeing more herring, larger herring, and yet the surveys that they have, the data that they have to go by, is so poor that you can barely take a snapshot of where the resource is, let alone try to base some sort of a stock assessment on it. Now, Canada has done more to survey their herring, and they found that

0: there's more herring than they anticipated, that they have started to recover. And you've got weirs and seiners up in New Brunswick, up through into Canada, in the Bay of Fundy, that have caught a lot of herring. They increased their quota. Our quota decreased. But they increased their quota because they've done better surveys, and they anticipated us, anticipated the increase in the herring population. Unfortunately, on our side, we did not anticipate that, and our herring fishermen have suffered.
1: The decline was a red herring, a listener writes to us. We appreciate that.
0: There you go.
1: And just give me like just 10 seconds here. What's going on? That was herring. What's going on with menhaden?
0: Yep.
1: Did I miss it?
0: Menhaden, there was a 20% reduction in the total allowable catch last fall. Negatively affected our fishermen because the fishery ended in August 11th, and our state has done a good job at piecemealing, trying to find quota from other states to lease to us. But this, you know, in mid-November, early November, the same people who wanted to, who reduced that tack by 20% are going to be after it again, and New England Fishermen Stewards Association will be there. I will be there. And we're going to be fighting any reduction in that catch so that we don't lose our main bait source right now.
1: Jason Joyce is a lobsterman. He's a Swan's Island selectman, and he's given us what we need to know about what's going on in the waters in Maine and beneath the waves. Jason, we appreciate you, and we'll talk to you again soon. Best to you, pal.
0: Thank you. Thank you.
1: Paul Wolf, before we break to sports, and Jason Katerina, another Jason, going to be calling an AccuWeather meteorologist in a moment. Quick click of the keyboard. Any indication of Shelly Pingree getting shade?
2: She ain't getting roped into that.
1: No. Roped. Uh-huh. I see what you did there. We're just full of all the puns this morning here on Maine's Morning News.
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5: 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All roads lead to Down East on Wilson Street in Brewer.
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11: With your 60-second sports update, I'm Paul Wolf. The Red Sox opened their series against the Orioles with a 6-5 win at Camden Yards. Adley Rutschman ripped a pair of solo homers against his former squad. Manager Chad Tracy called the Birds first class, welcoming Rutschman back to Camden Yards.
12: It was awesome. I mean, I thought it was really cool, the video they did for him. I thought, you know, first class of them to step out and let him be acknowledged, and the ovation was awesome, and obviously he had a big night.
11: Boston snapped its 2-game slide and will continue its 4-game set tonight. The chase is on. The NASCAR Cup Series postseason kicks off from Darlington Raceway in the Cookout Southern 500 on Sunday. Denny Hamlin, Ryan Blaney, and Tyler Reddick are among the 16 drivers vying for the championship. Kyle Larson hopes to defend his title after winning it all last year. A total of 10 races will determine the champion.

0: Ian. And the Pats made more moves ahead of next week's season opener. New England announced yesterday it signed safety Elliott Davinson to the practice squad. To make room, the team released defensive tackle Jalen Hunt. The Patriots begin the season on Wednesday when they visit the Seattle Seahawks. And with sports, I'm Paul Wolf.
1: Our question of the day is for veterans only. But that's not stopping some of you from chiming in as well on our Facebook page, on Insta, and also online at WVOMFM.com. And we'll get to that in a moment. But now, as we race recklessly, without abandon or with abandon toward the holiday weekend, Jason Caterina, the AccuWeather meteorologist, all ears on you now, pal, is what we might experience weather-wise over the three-day weekend. What do you see, friend?
2: It's going to be a little warmer for us today. Cloudy much of the time with a couple of showers, so you may want your umbrella today. The high 76. Mostly cloudy tonight, down to 59. Still a passing shower tomorrow. Mainly cloudy, breezy. It's going to feel a bit cool with that high just 67 for us Saturday. We do turn it around for the rest of the holiday weekend, though. A breezy start to Sunday. Otherwise, a pleasant day with a mix of clouds and sun. We're back up to 70. Labor Day Monday, lots of sun. A great day. The high jumping up to 78. Couple of morning showers Tuesday, though, mostly cloudy. Cooler again. We're back down to 69 on Tuesday.
1: You see, you just gave some people an excuse to pump the pumpkin spice and put on a sweater. A couple of those days. Where are you on pumpkin spice, yeah. Jason? Where are you? Thank you.
2: All right.
1: Wordlessly, you let us know your stand on pumpkin spice. No, I'm not.
2: I'm more of a minter guy.
1: Minter.
2: Yeah, you go from pumpkin spice in the fall to minter in the winter. Minter.
1: Thank you for teaching us a new word. We're going to tuck that right into our lexicon. And we'll talk with you. We're not here. We're not laboring on, well, probably we're doing something at home because we both got honey-do lists longer than the Kennebec River.
3: Yeah.
1: But we'll talk to you Tuesday here on Maine's Morning News.
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5: Oh, hey, Sarah. Here to pick up your little camper, too?
6: Yeah.
5: Did you hear my daughter Katie got Camper of the Week?
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7: I wanted to bring my take on real coffee to the community. 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But I'm not the only one chasing my dream. For some, that means making a statement. That's where the CHR comes in. Others like to take the path less traveled, and the BZ Woodland helps them chart their own course.
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1: Before we get to today's question of the day, a note on yesterday's. We asked, does voting in person on election day matter to you? The results, 86% said yes, 9% said no. No one was on the fence on our well into almost triple-digit voting online at WVOMFM.com. But among all of the responses that came to us, at least on social media, the one from Bill Mack made us smile most because, again, the question was about voting on election day. But Bill wrote to us, yes, it's something that my girlfriend and I do together. We make it a special event, even though it only lasts about 10 minutes. Okay, that's about the time we stopped reading and started smirking, Bill. Because we, in our personal lives, we saw some parallels on. Am I alone on that again? Again, I'm alone. Text messages to us. The Varney Auto Group text line at 601-207-4478. 601-207-4478. And they all have to do with our question of the day. We asked veterans only, please. Veterans only. And this is how we worded the question. Do you see that there, Paul?
14: Yes. Would you follow Graham Plattner's leading in a march on Labor Day?
1: Because that's what apparently is going to happen. And wow, don't hold back, people. Tell us how you really feel. Some of you in text messages and some of you in emails to us. Graham Plattner leading a veterans march. After all he has said, expressed toward the USA military, it seems inexplicable he would lead the very soldiers he made fun of and disrespected. Whose idea was this? This is like having John Featherston of the Maine Wire leading an anti-ICE parade in Lewiston. Just saying. Appreciate that. Let me look gander at some of the text messages. Are you seeing anyone posting? Again, we said veterans only. I think a lot of people who are not veterans and maybe have not served are responding. What are you seeing, Paul?
14: Well, I am seeing quite a few folks, and if you take a gander at their Facebook, they are veterans.
1: And?
14: They're all saying no. There is not one person that has responded on Facebook that says, yeah, that sounds like a great idea.
1: This person writes to us in a text message, 601-207. We've got time for phone calls, if you want. Veterans only, please. 1-800-966-1039 on our question of the day. 1-800-966-1039. If my veteran dad could walk in a march, it would not be with Plattner. I don't know if that person is telling us that your veteran dad is no longer with us, or if your veteran dad just has lost the ability to walk, but thank you. And to that person, when you see your father, would you shake his hand for us? Americans, either military, check that. Americans' entire military culture is to fight and defend against socialism, communism, and fascism. He, referring to Graham Plattner, or at least the policies that he espoused, proves him to be a traitor. Seeing anything else there online?
14: It's just all no. It's just all no.
1: This person,
14: there's no, not on a bet, no way in hell. My veteran husband says absolutely not. So
1: he was so jammed up, he got her to answer for
14: him. Yes, exactly.
1: This person writes to us, my son served in the Army. He leads the Veterans Affairs and brings awareness and support to help prevent veteran suicide. Do better, Graham Plattner. Thank you for your service, Shane McCarthy. Is there a way to find out if Plattner didn't accept write-in votes? Yes, there is. He did not file in time for the deadline. Ashley did. Graham Plattner did not file in time to be an official write-in candidate. Now, does that mean someone can't write in his name? You can. Is it going to amount to anything? No. So, this person writes to us, I would not follow, and this comes from, and they identify themselves, Sergeant Verrill, USMC. Are we allowed to say hoorah?
14: Hoorah!
1: And we will. In a moment or two, it's legal briefs, and we're expecting through the door into spacious Studio 7A. It may be not only, I'm not sure, it may just be.

0: Brett Baber of Russell Johnson Bopane. Jeff Russell may be with him as well to look at the, holy cow, the very curious case of Lindsey Clancy. Legal Briefs, you're going to want to hear this next, kicking off the Newsmakers Hour on VOM.
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9: Holdout remain held out. I'm Dave Anthony, Fox News. That is the big question at Lindsey Clancy's murder trial in Plymouth, Massachusetts.
10: There's one juror who refuses to listen to the law that you've given him or her on reasonable doubt.
9: And Clancy's attorney, Kevin Reddington, says if that leads to a mistrial, it'll be a shame. He asked the judge to replace the juror, but Judge William Sullivan said no.
11: I don't feel it's appropriate for me to say I agree with one juror. Or 11.
9: The jury is considering murder or manslaughter or Clancy's insanity defense in the killing of her three children that she suffered postpartum psychosis. A lot of Americans are traveling this long weekend. paying the highest gas prices ever around Labor Day. AAA's national average for regular around $4.14 a gallon, well over a dollar higher than before the Iran conflict that Vice President Vance says he would not call a war.
12: I'm not going to make a promise about when it's going to return to $3. What I will say is that we have to remember, why are we doing this? Number one, it's so that Iran never has a nuclear weapon. And number two, what we're doing right now is protecting commercial shipping in order to ensure that we don't have a worldwide energy crisis.
9: Adding to the economic strain, especially for truckers and businesses using diesel, the price of that fuel spiked up 7 cents this morning to a new record high, $5.85 per gallon, eclipsing diesel's previous high in 2022 after the Russia-Ukraine war broke out. Now to Missouri. President Trump is calling horrible and ridiculous a state Supreme Court ruling last night blocking congressional redistricting that already had been used in the primaries. Republican Missouri Governor Mike Kehoe just told Fox he wants the U.S. Supreme Court to intervene.
13: Put a stay on this decision so that we can let Missourians and let them vote on the map that they were told they would be able to vote on and not steal this away from them.
9: America's listening to Fox News.
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16: 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I'm Paul Wolf. Penobscot Community Healthcare is cutting 16 positions and closing its Adult Wellness Center on Union Street in Bangor November 6th. 11 affected workers will move on to other jobs. Patient services will shift to nearby locations. Maine's largest federally qualified health center says it needs $3 million within 2 months to avoid deeper cuts or bankruptcy. The city of Bangor could complicate that rescue effort. PCHC planned to sell an administrative building for $1.4 million, but the city is invoking its right of first refusal. Bangor wants the property for its public health department. Immigration and Customs Enforcement may open an office in Newport's former district courthouse. Republican state lawmakers say work is underway at the Water Street building. ICE would not confirm the report, citing security concerns. The courthouse was closed last year after mold was discovered. And the city of Eastport may yet regain its only full-service grocery store. The R&M IGA closed Wednesday, leaving residents about 40 minutes from fresh produce in Calais. A Passamaquoddy Tribal Council member is asking whether the tribe should explore buying it and reopening it, possibly after a referendum. Your exclusive VOM AccuWeather forecast is next.
5: 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Attorneys.
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3: Today will be mostly cloudy with a few showers, but it will be warmer with a high of 76. Tonight will be mostly cloudy with a low of 59. Tomorrow, expect mainly cloudy skies with some breeziness and a passing shower, along with a high of 67. As for Sunday, the morning will be breezy, but the rest of the day will be pleasant with a mix of clouds and sunshine and a high of 70. For Blueberry Broadcasting, I'm AccuWeather meteorologist Jason Caterina.
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5: This is the very, very curious case of Lindsay Clancy, and with insight from Russell Johnson Beaupaine. Hang on, you're going to want to hear what Brett Baber has to say. And what is coming next in this case? This is Maine's Morning News.
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5: From Russell Johnson Beaupaine, Brett Baber in Spacious Studio 7A with legal briefs, Lindsay Clancy's murder trial going into day number 567. Jury deliberating, coming back with no verdict, so many complications. I don't think, Brett, that there is a dispute over who killed the 5-year-old, the 3-year-old, and the 8-month-old.
7: Yeah, let's say their names. Cora, age 5, Dawson, age 3, and Callan, who was 8 months old at the time, and the child that ostensibly triggered Lindsay Clancy's postpartum depression / psychosis. Three children died as a result of this. Lindsay Clancy and her attorneys do not dispute that she was the person that ended their lives. What she does claim by way of she's raised a not guilty by reason of insanity defense based on her postpartum psychosis. And that's what this jury is grappling with. Intentional murder. There's manslaughter charges thrown in, you know, the sort of heat of passion thing. I mean, it might be one thing if your kids were getting out of hand and you did something to end their lives. I don't see that here. It's probably up or down on murder versus not guilty by reason of insanity. We had, you know, the drama just built even further last night. As you mentioned, this is today will be day 7. Mm-hmm. And we're about to see the miracle of Friday deliberations. Just think about that for a moment. As Paul said off the air beforehand.
5: Yes.
7: Yeah, I can sit in this courtroom or I can go to the Cape.
5: On a Labor Day weekend.
7: Yeah, exactly. So that adds some pressure.
5: The miracle of Friday deliberation.
7: Yeah, it happens quite often. Cases will get resolved shortly after lunch on Fridays. There's something going on in the court this morning. The news wasn't real specific. I thought they dealt pretty thoroughly with the issue involving the holdout juror. Mm-hmm. We're not supposed to know how many jurors voted one way or the other, but the foreperson sent the judge a note saying we're 11-1, and one of our jurors is not following your law.
5: And the foreperson said he or she. They made sure that in talking, because it's on audio, that he or she does not want to. What do you make of all that?
7: Yeah, well, there's 9 women and 3 men in the principal jury. There are some alternates, so they could, you know, if there was jury misconduct, they could pull a juror aside, and you'd say, well, you know, not following the jury instructions would be jury misconduct. I think it's more a matter of interpretation of the instructions on beyond a reasonable doubt. So let's say, you know, the most likely scenario is that there's 11 people in favor of not guilty by reason of insanity, and this one person is just stubborn as hell that they believe Lindsay Clancy committed murder, and by God, they're not changing their vote one way or another. You know, we've seen that in the, you know, popular culture with the 12 Angry Men, a very famous case about a jury deliberation on a murder trial. You know, time wears on people and they can change their minds. And that's sort of what may be going on here. But if this one person is really holding out, because they're just not accepting what others suggest is a reasonable doubt. That's their prerogative. They can do that. That's not misconduct. I think the defendant is gambling a little bit by presuming, and maybe there was more in the note than we know about, it's 11-1 in favor of not guilty by reason of insanity. What if it were 11 in favor of guilty of murder, and the one holdout is the one that's sort of got these fanciful ideas of reasonable doubt? Well, I suppose she might have had, you know, some tough times after childbirth, and that's enough for me. And, you know, they might be going that direction, and that would be a defense juror, and that's one of the primary reasons I think defense counsel in this case opted for a jury. Usually not guilty by reason of insanity, those cases get tried to a judge because you want to get by the gruesome fact that this person killed three, you know, innocent children, you know, all under the age of five. That's pretty gruesome. And ordinarily you'd think jury sympathy would, find her guilty pretty quickly. So they went the other direction. They're looking for a holdout. They want a mistrial, or they want this not guilty by reason of insanity outcome.
5: One juror cannot stop a verdict. It's got to be unanimous, or it's nothing at all.
7: Well, there's sort of a non sequitur in there. One jury certainly can stop a unanimous verdict.
5: How about a final verdict? Let me say it that way.
7: A final verdict, yeah. Yes. So if it remains 11-1 for the next month, the judge, and probably will do it later today if it stays this way, would declare a mistrial. And then the state presumably would decide to proceed again with a second trial.
5: Well, let me ask you your bet on that one. Put her through it again? Put the state through it again? Go to the expense again?
7: Yes, certainly. They did it in the Karen Reed trial. They would do it in a heartbeat in this case. Generally, and this may be what the court wanted the parties to think about overnight, judges are sort of well known for telling counsel, you guys should go revisit your settlement positions in light of where this verdict is at. You can decide on something here. I've been trying to think what might be a reasonable outcome the defense could live with. Would 5 years, you know, on a manslaughter charge, would that be sufficient? They're hoping for commitment to a mental institution. Mm-hmm. That's an indefinite commitment. It could be a lifetime. It could be 2 years. People can get out from indefinite commitments to a psychiatric hospital. Just look at John Hinckley, who got out after maybe 20, 25 years after shooting at President Reagan and wounding others in his entourage. The retrial would be fascinating. One of the things that can happen on the retrial is, it's the lawyer's worst nightmare. You don't want to retry this case again. Mm-hmm. It's tedious. You've prepped it once before. But now you do have the advantage of trial transcripts. You've heard everybody's testimony. You've seen what they say on cross-examination. You can fix some of the holes if you're the state. If your witnesses got dinged up on certain things that you weren't expecting, you can try to preempt those on a retrial, sort of fix some of the, you know, we saw it in the Karen retrial where there was a lot more emphasis on the broken
5: taillight.
7: Yeah. Yeah. So yeah. A lot more forensic testimony that went very well for the defense in that case and probably turned the tide on it.
5: Legal Briefs, Brett Baber from Russell Johnson Beaupain in our studio with a very curious case of Lindsay Clancy, now in day number 7. And you've heard some of the ins and outs here. I reached to two friends in my world who watch and listen to such things. One of them, Cheryl, this was her immediate observation. These lawyers are bad at their jobs. They keep leading the witnesses, and they keep getting called on it. I don't know if you had a chance to see or hear any of the actual testimony of this, but Cheryl's observation was backed up by Michelle's.
7: Yeah, that's an interesting observation, leading the witnesses. If you're the state, you're trying to prove your case, you're trying to get the witnesses to bring out the facts. You're not saying, But on the other hand, where some of this has been stipulated to, for example, that Lindsey Clancy caused the three deaths, you use leading questions to sort of move through things and get the, you know, predicate facts laid out. I wanted to have a discussion with you guys. What do you think about the key evidence in this case? Are we proving murder? Or is this, does this sound like a woman in the throes of psychosis when she strangles each one of her three precious children?
5: Okay, I had some thoughts on this, and I think I told you off microphone, Paul, but I will tell you publicly with the microphone on to you, Brett, this week. I had some doubts until I heard from a mom who shared her account with me tearfully about postpartum depression and being a pharmaceutical guinea pig for her doctor. Here, try this. I'm gonna paraphrase what this woman said to me. She didn't know up from down and left and right because of what her doctor had prescribed to her. And so this person said to me, I can understand Clancy's actions.
7: So Lindsey Clancy was in fact taking 12 different psychiatric medications since the time she was diagnosed with postpartum depression.
5: Yeah.
7: And these are real diagnoses. These are serious conditions following childbirth. And they can devolve into postpartum psychosis. Mm-hmm. But now let's think about these facts. It took 4 to 5 minutes to kill each one of her children. She was strangulating them with her gym bands.
5: Yeah.
7: It takes more than just a fleeting moment to do that. She asked her husband to go pick up her prescriptions and her medications so that it appears that she was giving herself time to get this done. And she was calm during her discussions with her husband. She checked Apple Maps to estimate the length of time her husband might be away. And he was, in fact, away from 5:15 and back at 6:09 in the afternoon. And immediately after a 5:34 p.m. phone call with her husband, so during the time that she's killing her children, her fitness device showed that she climbed 3 flights of stairs. After the crime, she tried to inflict some superficial cuts on her wrist. She, you know, made it appear that she was cutting herself. She took an overdose of her medications, climbed out a window. She didn't jump out the window and tried to slide to the ground. Unfortunately, she fell and then caused, it appears to be paralysis below the waist. Mm-hmm. She's in a wheelchair at trial. But before this this criminal incident, her journal was clear, organized, and detailed. She expressed that she resented her children and was struggling to connect with them. That is a fact that sort of cuts both ways, because you can argue that's a sign of postpartum depression. Before the crime, she had done some internet research. Can you treat a sociopath? That's sort of suggesting that she knows right from wrong. Although sociopaths don't really know right from wrong, but she's researching this and she searched mm-hmm. for ways to kill. So this is more deliberative, keeping in mind that to be found guilty of, or not guilty by, well, the state has to prove beyond a reasonable doubt certain facts to overcome a not guilty by reasonable, by reason of insanity defense. They have to prove that the defendant, and I don't know why they word it in the form of a negative, the defendant did not lack the substantial capacity to appreciate the criminality or wrongfulness of her conduct, and did not have, had substantial capacity to conform to the law. So if they could conform to the law or appreciate the criminality or wrongfulness, so, you know, by doing this research, she's showing some expression that she gets the idea that this is wrong, and she just can't live with it. Now, on the other hand, the defense points out, you know, what would lead a normal, otherwise loving, caring mother to do such a heinous act? We all agree that this is among the most heinous types of murders there are, to use your word, atrocity. There's no motive. She didn't have, you know, big life insurance policies. She didn't have a financial incentive. It wasn't in the midst of a divorce, which, you know, is where we see these types of actions occur on occasion. So the defense is pointing out, you know, there really was no motive. She was basically living in a zombie-like trance. She lacked emotion, and they had to really explain. This is where the defense has to sort of go on the offensive. You know, the best defense is good offense, putting on experts to explain why a person with mental illness can appear somewhat normal, but still not have their mental faculties about them. They do not appreciate right from wrong. They do not appreciate the wrongfulness of their actions, and they don't understand the law. So that's really what the jury's struggling with. My sense is they're probably 11-1 in favor of not guilty by reason of insanity. You've got the one holdout, and we'll see what happens today.
5: This is a very morbid question, but I'd like to know, and I have tried to find the answer to this. There were superficial marks on her arm where she was at least portraying, or maybe did indeed attempt suicide. I want to know if the lacerations that she made or attempted to make were horizontal or vertical. Because, and as morbid as this sounds, I'm even feeling sketchy about even describing this, but I learned years ago, if you are truly intent on taking your own life, you do not slice your arm
7: lengthwise.
5: Yeah. You slice it vertically. I couldn't find anywhere in any of the testimony or any of the presentation in the Lindsay Killensey trial as to whether or not she attempted to take her life by slicing her arm, her wrists, vertically versus horizontally. I don't know if you saw it anywhere.
7: No, I didn't see that piece of evidence. That's certainly something in jury deliberations they might be looking at, you know. That one holdout could hold out on that one fact alone and say, no, I think she's guilty of murder because she's faking all this stuff about trying to commit suicide.
5: We'll watch for what happens today. And with Insight, you'll hear nowhere else. From Russell Johnson Bopane, Brett Baber in Spacious Studio 7A. Thank you, friend.
7: See you, guys.
5: We're back in a moment with more. This is Maine's Morning News. This is VOM.
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1: 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Ookla trademarks used under license and reprinted with permission.
10: Investors will be reacting today to the August employment report. It's believed job creation rebounded last month with 53,000 new positions created after a loss of 23,000 jobs in July. The unemployment rate is expected to hold steady at 4.1%. Volkswagen shares are rallying. The German automaker's supervisory board has approved CEO Oliver Blum's restructuring package. The overhaul of the company includes another 50,000 job cuts. Campbell says it has cut 13% of its workforce, more than 1,750 jobs. Yesterday, it revealed a disappointing quarter and cut its dividend. Higher costs cut into its profit and also has shoppers trading down to other brands. That's your Fox Business Report. I'm Jenny Cosolda, invested in you.
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10: Fox News, I'm Gianna Gelosi. The judge in the Lindsey Clancy murder trial is going to hold an inquiry this morning after the jury sent a note saying 11 of them are in agreement, but there is one holdout that they say refuses to listen to the law regarding the legal standard of reasonable doubt.
11: The judge told the jury yesterday reasonable doubt does not mean proof beyond all possible doubt, and that jurors must have an abiding conviction to a moral certainty that something is true.
10: Fox's Nate Foy, Americans headed out for the long Labor Day weekend, but there could be some sticker shock at the gas pump as the war with Iran continues.
12: Travelers are facing the highest gas prices ever for this time of year. AAA says the national average for a gallon of gas is more than $4 as volatility in the Strait of Hormuz drives up the cost of crude oil.
10: That's Fox's Madeline Rivera reporting. 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
13: 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I'm Paul Wolf. Republican gubernatorial candidate Bobby Charles campaigned in Brewer Thursday night, holding a town hall focused on affordability, energy costs, and health care. Charles blamed longtime leadership in Augusta for many of Maine's challenges.

0: during a cleanup of Gowan Park. The groups want the city to consider installing Sharps disposal containers in public areas. Sanford officials say they've already paused the city's needle exchange program and have seen fewer discarded needles since then. Your exclusive VOM AccuWeather forecast is next.
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3: Today will be mostly cloudy with a few showers, but it will be warmer with a high of 76. Tonight will be mostly cloudy with a low of 59. Tomorrow, expect mainly cloudy skies with some breeziness and a passing shower, along with a high of 67. As for Sunday, the morning will be breezy, but the rest of the day will be pleasant with a mix of clouds and sunshine and a high of 70. For Blueberry Broadcasting, I'm AccuWeather meteorologist Jason Caterina.
4: 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I'm Paul Wolf. 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
5: The Newsmakers Hour on Maine's Morning News is brought to you by Russell Johnson Beaupain. 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
6: Welcome back to Spacious Studio 7A. State Representative Stephen Foster, the Republican of Dexter, our chance to draw on your knowledge of energy-related matters and the elections that are underway. And some of the concerns that some have with U.S. Senate candidate Troy Jackson, based on some of the decisions, some of the policies that he's been involved in Maine, that, again, some say, really work to jack up the price we're paying for power. What are you seeing when you analyze some of the numbers and the policies?
7: Yes. Good morning, Rick and Paul. It's good to be here this morning. Thank you for having me. On my way in, I heard a recent ad addressing just this issue with former Senate President Troy Jackson and his campaign, and what how he has helped the people of Maine to see the electric rates that they are now paying. It's been interesting. The seasons are changing. I'm in my last year of my last term, it's good not to be campaigning myself, but I am hopeful to help out others who are seeking seats in Augusta and nationally, for that matter. And I've seen that and heard that the Democrats, they are campaigning, as are the Republicans, with high electric rates as a primary issue. And obviously, we've heard that from former Senator Jackson. I don't know how he's going to fix things now, but I know he could have fixed things during his tenure in the Senate when he was holding the gavel. We'll touch on that. As I'm wrapping up my final term, I told my compadres, Republicans on Energy Utilities Technology Committee, where I've served for the last 7.5 years, that I would look back at the bills for the last 8 years and give them a synopsis of what I found. It's been a painful experience, I must say. during that time, I realized how dominant the Democrats have been in this area in Augusta. And as I said, Troy Jackson, of course, at the top of the pyramid, has had the final say often. During the last 8 years, there were 164 bills that came before EUT that were actually enacted that had anything to do with energy, most of the time with electricity. Of those 164 bills that passed and were enacted out of EUT, the Republicans sponsored 17 of them. The Democrats sponsored 147. I'd call that complete control of energy policy in Maine.
6: Sounds to be.
7: Now, we know one of the most famous Republican bills that was sponsored was LD 1711, which brought about net energy billing, which at the time we projected would be $120-30 million a year, and soon those numbers within a couple of years were raised to what we now look at probably reaching $250 million a year to Maine ratepayers. That established in 2019 these significant cost increase. Now, the solar developers, under the current restrictions that are in place through statute, through bills that have been passed, are now working hard to get in projects under 1 megawatt, which will qualify for net energy billing.
6: Literally in under the wire.

0: in Under the Wire. Mm-hmm. Now, one of the things that I would like to mention, and I think we'll recall, I've talked with you before about this, and many people I think are well aware that in 2023, the Republicans, I brought forward and had support from a senator on the EUT, Senator Grahowski, and Representative Warren, both Democrats, for LD 1347, which would have addressed this issue. That bill, which would have reduced the cost by at least $200 million, passed in the House and went to the Senate. Now, Troy Jackson, who now says he needs to help fix energy costs in Maine, at that time could have done so. He could have got that bill through the Senate, where it died. It was voted down, and that ended that opportunity. So if he was as concerned about the cost of electricity in Maine then as he purports to be now, he could have assured that bill's passage, and we wouldn't be in the fix that we're in today.
1: State Representative Stephen Foster in our studio, and I on Energy Matters policy over the past too many years and how it's affected your power rates and some of the actions that can be traced back to the work of Troy Jackson when Senate President, when serving in Augusta. I don't know if the renewable standard is on your list. Just let me ask if I can, because 80% of what Maine has in its portfolio has to be renewable, and he was a part of that. 1494, as I recall. I think Jim LeBrec put us on that.
0: Yes, and certainly that is one of many bills that have that came through EUT that changed over the last 8 years what our requirements would be. We've upped the ante. We're planning, the Democrats are planning that we will reach those numbers sooner than what was originally in the Maine Won't Wait plan, which, by the way, Hannah Pingree was in charge of in the get-go before she replaced Heather Johnson in her current role. And that is significant. I will also add, there are many bills that were passed that have added costs to electricity in small cuts that have gotten us to where we are today. If you think about what the $275 that is expected to add to folks' bill for net energy billing, mm-hmm. you divide that by 12 months, I think most of us would say, well, my bill went up more than that. And there are reasons for that. And even though Democrats continue on the campaign trail to blame natural gas for the high electric rates and ignore net energy billing, there were many other bills that passed during that 8 years that have added to that. And I just briefly, I will go through and tell you why, because those bills, none of the EUT bills, except when we're adding headcount that's paid for out of the general fund, goes before the legislature with a fiscal note that has to be voted on during the budget vote. Ours go through with what is called other special revenue tag or minor cost increase tag, mm-hmm. as on the fiscal note. And when that happens, we, for instance, may ask the PUC to go out and find out what has to be done so that the utilities have a more responsive action when there are power outages, that we get fewer and all that. So that bill will pass with those labels on it. And I will just say that because of this, over the time that I have been in the legislature, from 2018-19 budget to 2026-27 budget, the PUC, the OPA, the Governor's Energy Office, which is now the Department of Energy Resources, mm-hmm. and the Efficiency Maine Trust have all gone up. The PUC budget went from $22.8 million to $28.3 million. Their headcount went from 60 to 82. The Office of the Public Advocate went from $2.3 million to $4.5 million. Their headcount went from 9 to 11. The Governor's Energy Office, which you've heard from Jim LeBrec a lot, mm-hmm. about what it was when Governor LePage was in.
1: Was it just two or three?
0: It went from two.
1: Yeah.
0: It is now 20. It went from, and not a single engineer in,
1: yep.
0: there.
1: Yep.
0: And they went from 2.2 million to 22.3 million. Now, some of their funds are not in that legislative budget number, but an Efficiency Maine Trust, which I don't have the number that they had in for a headcount in 2018-19, they went from 2.3 million to 17.2 million. They now have 27 in their group. And all of these, for instance, there are utility assessments that occur. Those come from ratepayers. The PUC has them. The OPA has them. They also get general fund monies. The GEO gets a lot of federal fund money, which of course is our tax dollars. Mm-hmm. They also get some other special revenue. And then the Efficiency Maine Trust, they get general fund money, Fed fund money, ARPA money. They get money from Regional Greenhouse Gas Initiative, which are from generators, and eventually utility rates and or your rates in the economic sector are affected by that, and so on.
1: They're spending a lot of time and money on how much we have to pay on power.
0: Yes, that has been a burr in my saddle since I've been down there. They spent a lot of time and money, I should say, they haven't, lobbyists have, to ensure that money is spent and there is plenty of profit in the electricity field in the state of Maine. And unfortunately, we're one of the states that can least afford what folks at home are facing for electric bills today.
1: A listener asked if we heard correctly that the governor's energy office went from two people during LePage to now 20 people under Mills. Is that the number correct?
0: Yes.
1: Two to 20.
0: Mm. And remember, Jim LeBrec was not one of the two because he was not being paid, as I recall.
1: True. He was an unpaid technical advisor on energy to former Governor Paul LePage. Let me ask you one more thing. And there's no, I don't think there's a bill tied to it because it died. But I recall that Troy Jackson backed the Pine Tree Power Plan for the state to take over the assets of CMP and Versant and see if we could run it better on our own. That one's, it didn't come to pass, so I can't really say that there's been this impact on our bills.
0: That's correct.
1: Did we dodge a bullet on that one?
0: We dodged a bullet on that. I will just say one of my happiest times in the state legislature was when that bill came to us when we were ready to go sign a die, and Seth Berry stood up multiple times on the House floor, and Speaker Fecto was in, had the gavel, and the Honorable Seth Berry kept asking for new opportunities to bring that bill back up after it had been defeated. And I will say this, there were several Democrats that were opposed to it that helped us defeat that bill. But there were many Democrats who thought that, and still think, I believe, that would be a good way to go.
1: It would
0: be very expensive, in my opinion.
1: I don't think that ghost has been fully exercised.
0: No.
1: We'll see. Are you headed to a news conference today on some of these matters?
0: Yes, a little bit later on. Trey Stewart, myself, and one of the other committee members are having a press conference to discuss this situation that we find ourselves in with electricity rates in Maine, and how that those claiming they, if you'll just vote for them on the Democrat side, they can fix it, have actually put us where we are today.
1: Stephen Foster, state representative. Not done yet, right?
0: No, I'll be done when they swear in the new group in December.
1: You're not
0: I'm counting the days
1: yet, and we're glad to have you in Spacious Studio 7A. Sports next. Informer Influences on the way as well on Maine's Morning News.
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3: But let's look at what Troy Jackson did in Augusta. When Jackson was state Senate president, his son was one of the highest paid lobbyists in town. Jack's special interests paid his son, and Jackson changed his positions. It was reported that Jackson, quote, flipped his position as his son lobbied. The Portland Press-Herald reported Jackson flipped a lot. And Jackson's family has raked in nearly $200,000 lobbying. One company opposed a bill cracking down on their emissions. They paid Jackson's son thousands, and magically the bill they opposed with Troy Jackson in charge, it just went away. Coincidence or corruption? 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
7: With your 60-second sports update, I'm Paul Wolf. The Red Sox opened a four-game series in Baltimore with a 6-5 comeback win. Former Oriole Adley Rutschman homered twice in his return. Nick Sogard's two-run homer broke a 3-all tie in the eighth. And Roman Anthony added an insurance shot in the ninth. Manager Chad Tracy says they were able to adjust on the fly.
8: Rafa's out, Wilson's out. Like, we kind of looking for like the last, you know, week about how do we rearrange this with guys out until we get him back, and just felt like that was the best way to do it.
7: Boston snapped its two-game slide and will continue its four-game set tonight. The Portland Sea Dogs staged their own comeback after scoring four unanswered runs to beat Chesapeake 5-4. Henry Godbout homered twice. Brooks Brandon also went deep as Portland evened its second half record at 30-30. At the University of Maine, Aja Turner scored twice after halftime as the Black Bears women's soccer team rallied past Army 2-1. Maine is now 2-3-1. And the Patriots opened the season against the Seahawks Wednesday night. And with sports, I'm Paul Wolf.
1: We mentioned it during the agenda, the way that we kick off our show, our top stories that we're following, and we think you should follow along too. And it now makes one of the five. Makes inform or influence next. Maybe you've seen some of these headlines and maybe you've been misled. Inform or influence next on Maine's Morning News.
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10: 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Maine's electricity rates skyrocketed, and when Troy Jackson could have made electric bills more affordable, he killed a law that Maine's public advocate said would have helped lower electric bills by $275 a year. Instead, Maine electric bills surged 36%, the highest increase in America. 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
5: VOM Weather from the Hammond Lumber Company Weather Desk.
6: Today will be mostly cloudy with a few showers, but it will be warmer with a high of 76. Tonight will be mostly cloudy with a low of 59. Tomorrow, expect mainly cloudy skies with some breeziness and a passing shower, along with a high of 67. As for Sunday, the morning will be breezy, but the rest of the day will be pleasant with a mix of clouds and sunshine and a high of 70. For Blueberry Broadcasting, I'm AccuWeather meteorologist Jason Caterina.
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7: 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Attorneys, 942-7110.
8: Informer Influence is our weekday analysis of some of the headlines that you may be seeing on newspapers, television stations, even other radio stations. And it made the agenda this morning. Paul, could we start with what is the headline concerning the news from the very crown of Maine out of Madawaska as it appears in the Bangor Daily News?
9: Madawaska suspends town manager and looks to fire him over Summerfest funding.
8: I'm sorry, why are they looking to possibly fire him over what?
9: Summerfest funding.
8: Summerfest funding.
9: Yeah. Okay.
8: Now, let's go to what WGME has posted.
9: Madawaska town manager accused of sending sexually explicit messages.
8: Oh, well, sounds like two different things, but we're still talking about the same guy,
9: mm-hmm,
8: right?
9: Mm-hmm, mm-hmm, mm-hmm.
8: But the Bangor Daily News is telling us this has to do with his actions as a town manager in funding Summerfest. But WGME, Madawaska town manager accused of sending sexually explicit messages. All right. Well, let's go to another source. Let's go to News Center Maine. I'm sure we can find clarity and accuracy there.
9: Madawaska selectmen vote to remove town manager amid sexting claims.
8: Well, wait a minute. Where's Summerfest in that headline? I mean, at least the Bangor Daily News has talked with the chair of the council in Madawaska, and she says that it has nothing really to do with the whole sexting thing on Facebook. Rather, it has to do with Summerfest. Well, at least let's go to WABI TV 5. We've got friends there. They're like right over there. What do they say?
9: Emergency town meeting scheduled in Madawaska regarding town manager allegations.
8: All right, well, that's clean, I guess, unless you see the other headlines, which would lead us entirely to believe that this all has to do with that rascal using his personal Facebook account to send What did they call it? Sexually explicit messages and videos from his Facebook account. Why is WGME giving us a... We've really got to figure a way to get this phone. Hang on a second. Let you in just a moment. Thanks for your patience.
9: I will also say that I was meaning to tag the item in my news with that, and I fumbled. I'll admit it. But I did say following allegations.
8: See, I think ABI technically is safe here. Amid allegations. you know, regarding town manager allegations. What allegations? That he gave too much money to Summerfest, or that he has been using

0: Yeah. Those are the headlines that caught our eye. Maybe they caught yours, too, in former influence on Maine's Morning News.
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9: It's not what truckers or farmers want to hear. I'm Dave Anthony, Fox News. The price of diesel has been pumped up to a record high, surging up 7 cents this morning to $5.85 per gallon, surpassing the previous high from 2022 when war broke out in Ukraine. This spike up is related to Iran.
10: I wouldn't call it a war. Right now, there is no active shooting. I recognize there have been places where this has flared up.
9: That's Vice President Vance, who also says
10: the reason gas prices are so high right now is because the Iranians are shooting at commercial shipping.
9: He says prices would be even higher if the U.S. wasn't taking action to keep shipping flowing in the Strait of Hormuz. The price of regular gas, $4.14 per gallon again, according to AAA. It's never been this high for travelers on a Labor Day weekend. Lindsey Clancy's jury remains deadlocked before a seventh day of deliberations at her murder trial. Her lawyer, Kevin Reddington, is upset that one holdout juror is refusing to follow the law on reasonable doubt as he makes an insanity defense.
11: The judge called up each juror one by one, asking them if they could follow his instructions. They all said yes. The judge then clarified reasonable doubt and sent the jury back to deliberate more. Reddington said the holdout jurors threatening to cause a mistrial and he wants he or she replaced.
9: Fox's Nate Foy outside the court in Plymouth, Massachusetts. Missouri's Republican leaders want the U.S. Supreme Court to intervene after the state Supreme Court blocked the congressional redistricting maps already used in the primaries until a ballot referendum is held on the new maps. President Trump called that on Truth Social horrible and ridiculous. GOP Governor Mike Keogh agrees, telling Fox,
12: I

0: I think it's absolutely a travesty to Missourians.
1: Fox's Lucas Tomlinson also reports from the White House.
2: And the Justice Department also asking the Supreme Court to intervene in the ongoing legal battle over the U.S. Postal Service's rules for mail-in ballots. In a filing Thursday, Trump administration writing, quote, "The rule thus plainly does not seize control of state's administration of elections."
1: Those who challenge the president's executive order on mail-in voting say it's unconstitutional. America's listening to Fox News.
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5: 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I'm Paul Wolf. Penobscot Community Healthcare is cutting 16 positions and closing its adult wellness center on Union Street in Bangor November 6th. 11 affected workers will move on to other jobs. Patient services will shift to nearby locations. Maine's largest federally qualified health center says it needs $3 million within 2 months to avoid deeper cuts or bankruptcy. The city of Bangor could complicate that rescue effort. PCHC planned to sell an administrative building for $1.4 million, but the city is invoking its right of first refusal. Bangor wants the property for its public health department. Immigration and Customs Enforcement may open an office in Newport's former district courthouse. Republican state lawmakers say work is underway at the Water Street building. ICE would not confirm the report, citing security concerns. The courthouse was closed last year after mold was discovered. And the city of Eastport may yet regain its only full-service grocery store. The R&M IGA closed Wednesday, leaving residents about 40 minutes from fresh produce in Callis. A Passamaquoddy Tribal Council member is asking whether the tribe should explore buying it and reopening it, possibly after a referendum. Your exclusive VOM AccuWeather forecast is next.
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12: VOM Weather from the Hammond Lumber Company Weather Desk. Today will be mostly cloudy with a few showers.

0: but it will be warmer with a high of 76. Tonight will be mostly cloudy with a low of 59. Tomorrow, expect mainly cloudy skies with some breeziness and a passing shower, along with a high of 67. As for Sunday, the morning will be breezy, but the rest of the day will be pleasant with a mix of clouds and sunshine and a high of 70. For Blueberry Broadcasting, I'm AccuWeather meteorologist Jason Caterina.
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2: Right out of the gate, we're going to ask, are you sure you want to do this? Oh my gosh, are you sure?
4: I am very sure. Am I nervous? I'd be crazy not to. But you got to go in with the mindset of, if not me, then who's going to stand up and do and fix our city? Yeah. If not now, then when? And when we're completely overrun and we're a sanctuary city and you don't even recognize the place that was you once called home?
2: Mm. Catherine Devine in our studio, running for city council in Bangor. You went out. How was the process of getting the signatures to then begin the process? How did that go for you?
4: It went pretty well. We averaged about 25 a day, usually between me and my husband. We've done signature collection before for other candidates. Mm. And I'm used to I was kind of shocked when they said I only needed 100. Because usually for referendums or state legislatures or governor candidates, you need like thousands. So it was really a lot easier than what I'm used to.
2: People have said that to us in our program, namely, not to get into who current members of the city council, but there were some who are there right now. They're rather controversial. And someone said to us, you realize they got in there because all they had to do was gather X number of signatures and suddenly they're on a ballot. And but that's beside the point. When you took the time, Catherine Devine, candidate for Bangor City Council, to get the signatures, did you get a chance to ask the people what their concerns were with the city?
4: Yes. Even if people weren't registered to vote and couldn't help me out in that aspect, I did always want to stop and ask, what do you guys need from me on the city council? Because we're not seeing a lot of that right now. It's a lot of ignoring the people, and I definitely don't want to follow in those footsteps. The biggest complaints, obviously, were homeless and the drug abuse in our community. A lot of high taxes. If you talk to seniors or veterans in this city of Bangor, there's a lot of problem with high taxes for people who are living on Social Security, even. And of course, the shops are getting broken into. We're losing businesses. People are seeing that homeless people are breaking into their apartment buildings and sleeping in lobbies. We've had that in my own apartment building. And I definitely not a place that I would want my son to be if I'm scared that there's going to be somebody sleeping under my stairs.
2: Mm. Davenport Park is ground zero for many of the homeless and some just openly doing drugs. And who was the comedian that came to Bangor not too long ago, Paul?
5: Matt Rife.
2: And then your words, not mine, and they're genius. His comments made Bangor Maine a punchline because of his reaction to it. When the people that signed your petition to become a candidate for Bangor City Council, Catherine, when they said they have concerns about homelessness and perhaps drug use, what did they ask to happen?
4: A lot of people just want something different. It wasn't a lot of specific ideas. They more wanted to hear my ideas on it, which is a smart move, in my opinion, because you can tell a candidate that you want all these things, and they'll just be like, yeah, well, sure, broken promises type of deal. But when people did offer solutions, it was a lot of personal accountability. We got to stop handing out needles. We handed out 300-something thousand needles just in 2025, and I think it's more than that we're not reporting. But I do know Lewiston, for a fact, has limited to 20 needles a day for a single person. And I wonder, what is Bangor doing? If Lewiston is that bad, then what are we doing here?
2: Forgive me for not understanding this. I'm sorry. The free needles that you can possibly get, they will hand you 20 to to get you by for a single day?
4: That's what the statistics, it used to be more, but they just lowered it in Lewiston from what I was looking up last night.
2: I guess I didn't understand.
4: It's a lot of news.
2: I mean, I understood, but I didn't understand that level of it. Have you seen the footage that Joe Sokol of the Maine Wire has captured by going to what he called secret cities within the city that you wish to, in part, represent, where there are people living and the needles are dangerously everywhere?
4: I do watch Joe Sokol. I've talked with him. He hasn't interviewed me or anything. They definitely don't want to look bipartisan towards one candidate. And there's 12 right now. There's 12 candidates on the ballot right now. I've seen the needles in the streets. There was a boy in Brewer who stepped on a needle and was hospitalized for it. And I can't even imagine what that mother's going through. It was on the Brewer Riverwalk where there was needles everywhere.
2: Chief Martin was, I'm going to temper my words, he was not pleased.
4: No, that's a good...
2: At all.
4: No.
2: I dare say he wanted to go get a protective glove, put it on, get the needles, and then march it right over to Joshua Chamberlain and hand it over to some city leader in Bangor and say, this is your problem, please keep it on your side of the Penobscot. But the reality is that river's not going to stop the problem from spreading. What are your ideas, Catherine Devine? Catherine Devine, candidate for Bangor City Council. What are your ideas to get the city that you tell us that you love and care about back on track?
4: I would put at least a significant slowdown on the needles being handed out. And also, I think there's a huge lack of individual accountability in Bangor. I understand the heart that a lot of people have for homeless people down on their luck, and things do happen. You lose your job and or you just end up in a bad place. Addiction's hard to go through, but you're not going to get any better if people continue to just hand you things. There's no incentive to get better. They see that you have a problem and they just want to give you stuff all the time. A good example of that is the Yellen Pine Projects, which is 30 units being built. And being handed out to what we call the most vulnerable, or people with a few offenses, people with drug addictions, people who have been homeless for a long time. And I don't think there's any precautions for, are you going to stay sober? Are you going to get employment? Are you going to keep that employment? Is there drug tests? Are we going to be keeping an eye on this? It doesn't help people to just give them a place to shoot up.
2: Yellen Pines at a cost of, according to, again, attribution with assertion, Emily Ellis, the realtor that came and testified before Bangor City Leaders, $973 per square foot for each of the units. $973, whereas the average price for a square foot of housing in the city of Bangor is somewhere around, I think, $179. Insane the amount of money that they're throwing into this, and the TIF, the tax increment financing, is put upon the city of Bangor, yet there's nothing, as I understand, there's nothing in the rules right now that suggest that you just have to be someone who is a homeless / pseudo-resident of Bangor to get in. Someone could be from Brewer, someone could be from Hamden, someone could be from another state, and they could possibly be afforded housing in Yellen Pines, and it's the people of Bangor who are ultimately paying.
4: That's another complaint that I've seen a lot, is we bus people in from other towns and cities because we have more resources for the homeless population than they do, and there's no buses to take them back out of the city. They just come here and increase our homeless population to the point where most people who are homeless in Bangor aren't even originally from Bangor.
2: You got a couple of text messages coming in, and they're both on the issue of the Queen City and the way law enforcement is guardrailed to work. In fact, it's State Representative Dick Campbell who writes, Are police constrained from enforcing laws pertaining to other citizens? That's part of what he writes.
4: I think the law enforcement is definitely restricted in what they're allowed to do.
2: Yeah.
4: Like, they can kick somebody out of my apartment building, but they can't. There's no consequences. You're just told to get out. So they can just come right back in if they have the access to. So the police are kind of helpless in this situation. And also, in regards, some people say, well, what if the jails just fill up with everything? I think governor candidate last night put it well at an event that he ran in Brewer, that we have beds in hospitals that are not being filled, because it is not the police's job to be a mental facility. It is not the jail's job to be a rehab or a drunk tank, essentially. It is the mental health system in Bangor and in the greater state of Maine that is failing. So if the police had somewhere to put these people who are breaking into houses, who are shooting up in the streets, or they don't typically arrest people for just doing drugs. They arrest the drug dealers. It's another poorly aimed sympathy thing that they worry that if they arrest people for drugs, then they won't call first responders when somebody's overdosing, which is, I can again see the heart behind it, but it's not helping our population at all by not having consequences for doing drugs in public or even in their own homes. But with, again, with the police, it's not, they're not a psychological team. They're a law enforcement that should have time to do other things, protecting our city, but they don't because of the problems that we have now. And I think if we utilize the mental health facilities that we put in place at one point, if we paid off our bills for one at the state level, or even just cut some red tape to allow the police to put people in those facilities, then I think we would be a lot better off and our police wouldn't be so overwhelmed.
2: A listener wants us to ask you if you have eyes on the Penobscot Community Healthcare situation, where they need, how much are they, $3 million within 2 months? In order, or the term I used this morning, no one else is, so if anyone's in trouble, it's me and me alone, or they're going to flatline. And now the city's got some involvement of first refusal. PCHC is doing a lot of work in a big part of the community, and if something can't be done, I don't know. Have you heard from anyone on that? Have you been wrapping your mind around that?
4: Actually, I was listening. I had a 45-minute drive dropping off my husband from Ellsworth, and I was listening to the show the whole time. So I, that was the first time.
2: We apologize then for everything. Right. In advance, we should have said that in advance. I'm sorry, but your thoughts.
4: That was this morning. I did hear that this morning. There was some talk of it at an event that I went to last night. I was a little worried that they were talking about EMCC because I'm giving birth there in 4 months.
2: We'll make sure that they stay open at least for the next 4 months.
4: But with that building, I did, correct me if I'm wrong, but the Bangor City might complicate things in regards to selling the building.
2: Yeah, because Bangor gets first refusal. And so BCHC just can't say, okay, sell this thing. We're not using it. Here's the money we need to get by until we can find a solution. And now the city's saying, well, hold on. It says right here that we get first refusal. Let us take our time.
4: My question is, what is the reasoning behind that? Like, why would they withhold a resource from our hospital systems when hospital systems across the state are shutting down? Like, the hospital that I was born in, Thayer in Waterville, is no longer operational. Yeah. Mm-hmm. What happens when that happens to Bangor? A lot of people rely on the hospital system in Bangor.
2: We got a couple of minutes left. We got to ask some obvious questions here.
4: Okay.
2: You just told us just a moment ago that you're preggers. and 4 months?
4: I'm 19 weeks tomorrow.
2: 19 weeks, okay. Do you know what you're having?
4: A boy.
2: Okay.
4: We just found out.
2: Good luck with that.
4: Thanks.
2: Paul and I were both boys once. We know the trouble we'd have put our parents. In some cases, we still put our parents through that level of trouble. But so you're going to have a kiddo. I'm sure the husband is going to be incredibly helpful. If he's not, tell him that we got a thing or two to say to him. But now you're ready to start knocking on doors and campaign. You got a lot on your plate, Catherine, and you're ready to do this and all of this at the same time.
4: I'm actually, employment-wise, mostly, like, I do a very small part-time nannying job. That kind of gives us a supplement, but other than that, I'm not really working outside of the house.
2: So you have time to care.
4: I do have time to care. And also, I would say my mother did all that she's done over the years with three kids. Like, it's not impossible. We went to, if we went to the State House to places, and you know, and even if it was just sitting with a coloring page or even learning from the environment that we were in, it wasn't. I have thought, obviously, we put a lot of thought and prayer into this before we went, but that's not a big issue for me.
2: Can I tell everyone who your mom is? Is that okay?
4: Yes, that's fine.
2: This is about you. It's not about your mom, but your mom is the former president of the Gun Owners of Maine, Laura Whitcomb. Am I wrong?
4: Former?
2: Isn't she former president? I thought
4: she thought about stepping down. I don't know if she actually did. Ready.
2: Check with your mom. She might have an update. And that is Catherine Devine, Bangor City Council candidate, talking with us on Maine's Morning News.
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16: Fox News. News. I'm Therese Crowley. One holdout juror in the Lindsay Clancy murder trial. Judge William Sullivan holds an inquiry this morning about the jury's note that the person is refusing to listen to the law. But the judge rejected defense lawyer Kevin Reddington's motion to remove the juror.
17: I object to the court's ruling. I request that we have further inquiry. I request that we, my motion is to remove this juror that refuses to listen to your instruction on reasonable doubt.
16: Judge Sullivan said it would be improper to side with the 11 or the 1 going into day 7 deliberating whether Clancy had control when she killed her 3 children. Miraculous survival in Nepal. 2 workers rescued from a hydropower tunnel 9 days after the glacier let loose epic flooding that killed 1,300. Labor Day weekend gas prices up about a nickel from last month. AAA at $4.14 a gallon. National average for regular. 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
18: 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I'm Paul Wolf. Republican gubernatorial candidate Bobby Charles campaigned in Brewer Thursday night, holding a town hall focused on affordability, energy costs, and health care. Charles blamed longtime leadership in Augusta for many of Maine's challenges and pledged greater accountability if elected. He's scheduled to participate in several upcoming gubernatorial debates. Madawaska officials have begun the process of removing town manager David Daigle following allegations that he sent sexually explicit messages and videos through his Facebook account. Daigle claims his account was hacked. He has been suspended without pay and will have the opportunity to respond before a final decision is made. Elon Musk's political organization has begun spending in Maine's U.S. Senate race. Federal filings show America PAC spent $170,000 on printing to support Republican Senator Susan Collins. It's the group's first disclosed Maine spending this cycle. Collins said Thursday she had not known about it. And volunteers in Sanford are calling for more action after collecting more than 1,000 discarded needles during a cleanup of Gowan Park. The groups want the city to consider installing Sharps disposal containers in public areas. Sanford officials say they've already paused the city's needle exchange program and have seen fewer discarded needles since then. Your exclusive VOM AccuWeather forecast is next.
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5: VOM weather from the Hammond Lumber Company Weather Desk.
0: Today will be mostly cloudy with a few showers, but it will be warmer with a high of 76. Tonight will be mostly cloudy with a low of 59. Tomorrow expect mainly cloudy skies with some breeziness and a passing shower, along with a high of 67. As for Sunday, the morning will be breezy, but the rest of the day will be pleasant with a mix of clouds and sunshine and a high of 70. For Blueberry Broadcasting, I'm AccuWeather meteorologist Jason Caterina.
1: 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I'm Paul Wolf. 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
2: 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Only once has someone come dangerously close to getting all 4 wrong, and instead of getting a fabulous prize, they instead get a degree in liberal arts. 1-800-966-1039. Keep it brief, keep it clean, stay classy, stay calm. I am concerned that no line is ringing right now.
1: Oh,
2: I didn't check the phone lines before we started, Paul. I got to check. Sure enough. Is it Monday or is it Friday? What is it?
1: Friday that smacks of Monday.
2: It is. Hang on a second. Our phone lines are dead, but I know just how to fix them. Talk to people about something while I do this. Stall.
1: Well, it was
2: tell a joke.
1: It's kind of funny that, well, I mean, not that the phone lines are down, but we've had so many guests in studio today. We haven't really needed to, other than Jason Joyce. We were chatting with him about the extension of those regulations for the right whales.
2: Or the delay.
1: The delay in the regulations.
2: And how many years is it being delayed?
1: 7. Till 35, right?
2: I'm glad you knew that, because that's maybe one of the questions in the
20: syllabus.
1: Well, I was paying attention.
20: There we go. Someone was.
1: All right.
2: Maybe we should.
1: Is it working?
2: Maybe we should just take text messages right now or something.
1: Actually, we do have one from TJ, the wheelchair truck driver. He says, what tees me off is the latest shooting at the Blue Goose was less than a minute walk from where I live. Thankful to be safe.
2: Holy cats. Was it, Teej?
1: Wow.
2: And again, at the very end of the audio from the video, if you listen

0: I'll be stepping into the boots of Johnny Cash alongside the best cast I've ever worked with. 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
10: Welcome to the Glenn Beck program. I want to play a clip of something that went viral a few weeks ago. It is the Secretary of Transportation, Sean Duffy, and his daughter talking about Harvard. She wanted, you know, they were taking a tour of, you know, everything and going to Harvard. And he's like, no Harvard, no Harvard. Listen to this.
11: Can't say no.
12: To Harvard?
11: Yeah.
12: Well, me and Mom can say no.
11: Catholicism to us is everything. It's the basis of our marriage. It's the basis of our family. So I'm nervous about the idea of Paloma going to Harvard. We spend a lot of time nurturing and providing formation for our kids, giving them an environment where they are steeped in faith and values. And so the idea of dropping her off at a place that would undermine that or try to undo all those things makes me worried.
12: And again, I don't want them to get one viewpoint. I want them to get a lot of different viewpoints. But I don't want them fed only one viewpoint that's contrary to the way my kids were raised. Listen, my problem is we have thought about how we raised you and how hard we've worked to, I think, raise what is a remarkable young girl. If I send you there, I think what happens is they have professionalized, figuring out how they can take good young girls like you and, I think, corrupt their minds. You don't have to believe what I believe. You don't have to have the political viewpoints that I have, but I do think it's important that you make those choices for yourself and you have a fair representation of what they are.
10: That is Sean Duffy. He's the 20th U.S. Secretary of Transportation. Joining us also is his daughter, not the daughter that was in that video. Another daughter, Evita Duffy Alfonso. She is an American conservative journalist, political commentator. She's the eldest daughter of Secretary Duffy. Secretary, welcome to the program. Before we get into the conversation about, you know, Harvard, and I want to talk to you about the announcement you made with the DOJ to close the truck driving schools in an attempt to address fraud. Do you want to make a comment on that quickly?
12: Yeah, sure. So the last administration, as you know, Glenn, and you've covered, they've let, you know, tens of millions of illegals into the country, and they thought it would be a great idea to give them truck driver's licenses. And the way they did that was they allowed these fraudulent schools to stand up where they don't train truck drivers. And then there were these truck drivers, when they went to the DMV would outsource that to third-party testers. And it was a sham system with a lot of fraud. So we've gone back to the schools that don't allow for English proficiency. They let foreign speakers pass through the school, which, by the way, is contrary to longstanding American law. And many of them didn't have trucks. They didn't have places for trucks to drive. They didn't have classrooms.

0: did in Augusta. When Jackson was state senate president, his son was one of the highest paid lobbyists in town. Special interests paid his son, and Jackson changed his positions. It was reported that Jackson, quote, flipped his position as his son lobbied. The Portland Press Herald reported Jackson flipped a lot. And Jackson's family has raked in nearly $200,000 lobbying. One company opposed a bill cracking down on their emissions. They paid Jackson's son thousands, and magically the bill they opposed with Troy Jackson in charge, it just went away. Coincidence or corruption? You decide. Troy Jackson's just another dirty politician. SLF PAC paid for and is responsible for the content of this advertising. Not authorized by any candidate or candidates committee. 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
8: How's it going, eh?
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17: It's back to work for Lindsey Clancy's deadlocked jury. I'm Dave Anthony, Fox News, resuming deliberations a seventh day.
18: You must follow the law as I give it to you, whether you agree with it or not.
17: That's after Judge William Sullivan got into it with Clancy's lawyer, Kevin Reddington, who wants the one presumed holdout juror replaced. The judge already refused to do that, as Reddington insists that juror is not following the law.
19: I would ask that you specifically direct their attention to proof beyond a reasonable doubt and re-instruct them on that forcefully.
20: I think I did that yesterday, didn't I?
21: Yes.
19: You did it yesterday. You did it soft. You didn't do it forcefully. And
20: what do you want me to do?
19: I want
20: get
19: you to
20: get a brass band. I read the instruction.
17: The jury is considering murder or manslaughter or the Clancy insanity defense in the killing of her three children. There was a hiring surge in August.
22: There were 162,000 new jobs created last month, more than triple expectations. The unemployment rate held at 4.1%. New jobs were created in manufacturing, construction, education and government. July employment was initially reported as a decline. It's been revised to creation of 21,000 jobs.
17: That's Fox's Jenny Cazzola. President Trump just reacted on Truth Social, posting the jobs number is great and you haven't seen anything yet. But the Iran conflict keeps costing us at the gas pump, hitting trucking and farming hardest. Diesel hit a record high today, $5.85 per gallon, and AAA's national average for regular is $4.14. That's higher than any Labor Day weekend ever.
23: The vice president said that the end of this conflict with Iran basically depends on Iran, that they simply have to stop firing on commercial ships in the Strait of Hormuz.
17: Fox's Steve Harrigan in Tel Aviv also reports things are worse in Iran, with even bigger inflation and fuel shortages. America's listening to Fox News.
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9: Today will be mostly cloudy with a few showers, but it will be warmer with a high of 76. Tonight will be mostly cloudy with a low of 59. Tomorrow, expect mainly cloudy skies with some breeziness and a passing shower, along with a high of 67. As for Sunday, the morning will be breezy, but the rest of the day will be pleasant with a mix of clouds and sunshine and a high of 70. For Blueberry Broadcasting, I'm AccuWeather meteorologist Jason Caterina.
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6: On TV, Troy Jackson says,
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6: But Jackson's actual record in Augusta means Mainers pay more and keep far less. Your property taxes were already too high. Then Jackson's failed leadership in Augusta made it worse. As president of the Maine Senate, Troy raised property taxes on Maine seniors, voting twice to eliminate property tax relief. And under Jackson's failed leadership, Mainers paid more of their income on property taxes than any other state in the country. It's part of Troy's troubling pattern of making your life cost more. Maine electric bills surged 36%, the highest increase in America. And Maine had the highest property taxes in America. Look at his record. Troy Jackson made Maine more expensive, and you're paying the price.
8: I'm Susan Collins, candidate for Senate, and I've approved this message.
6: Paid for by Collins for Senator.
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0: very closely with Attorney General Blanche to root out that lawfare, that barfare, but it's persistent. So we have a lot more to do, and we're working very, very hard to get it done.
1: Stanley, thank you very much. I appreciate it. I appreciate everything you guys are doing. I wish there were a million more of you that were actually on the job like this, but I appreciate your work. Thank you. Department of Justice Associate Attorney General Stanley Woodward. God bless. We'll talk to you again. All right. Let me tell you about our sponsor this half hour. It is Simply Safe. The human brain has an interesting feature. It waits until you're just far enough away from home to ask the question, did you lock the front door? You were standing next to that door 10 minutes ago. Your brain said nothing. Now you're halfway to work and suddenly it's like, did I lock the door? 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
2: 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Glenn Beck will be back right after this.
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4: Hey, I want to address something because I've gotten a few emails from ranchers who, you know, were auctioning off their cattle here in the last couple of weeks, and they're very mad at me because the price went down per head. And I understand that frustration. This is the first time you've been able to make money in a long time, and then the price goes down. And I don't want to just ignore it. I want you to know I hear you. But let me tell you from my point of view what is happening here. And my role in things, it was on the 26th of August, cattle were bringing about $2,000 a head, that which is remarkable. This week, the animals are going for about $1,600. A man in Ohio had committed 22 head on Monday's sale, committed them before any of this, went to the auctioneer. When the auctioneer got to him, you know, take another couple hundred dollars off the head, and I mean, he did nothing wrong. He had no way out. The cattle were already in the truck. The price is starting to cave on him. But let's look at this and what happened in order. 2 weeks ago, the president opened 300,000 metric tons of imported ground beef. 90 days. No out of quota tariff. It's going to be sold a quarter under market. Feeder cattle futures just went down through the crap hole. Cattle country came unglued. A lot of Republicans in cattle states. That is, by the way, that meat, it's unmarked. You don't know what it is. Now, that meat that he said, come on in from other foreign countries, it was passed on by Europe. Europe said no to that same meat, and we're taking it? It's horrible. Then the president went the other direction. He said he'd have legal documents drawn up to let ranchers process and sell their own beef. This was last week. He called the packers a nasty monopoly. Secretary of Agriculture, you know, answered within minutes, was on this program, blah, blah, blah. Cattle futures went down again. Okay, why? Why? I'm not going to tell you that I, you know, move the market by any, you know, one man's conversation doesn't move the board in Chicago. There is something wrong here. But I'm also not going to pretend that I was a bystander, you know, on this conversation, you know, and I'm not going to answer your emails with a statement. So let me be precise about what I asked for and what I did not ask for. I did not ask for the imported beef. I don't want it. I argued the other way. I'm still arguing the other way. What I ask for is the thing that anybody who is running a ranch believes in, that a rancher ought to be able to butcher his own animal and sell it to his neighbor without hauling it, you know, 2.5 hours to a plant that charges him 2.5 times of what the man down the road would. And we should be able to sell it across state lines. I don't want restrictions in safety. I don't want you to take those safety standards down. You know, it costs you money. Real money. We're losing. And because the Cattlemen's Association said something last week, they said, you know, that the constant government interference is creating uncertainty in the market. That's what's happening here. Everybody agrees. Washington needs to stop managing and micromanaging. They didn't say the policy was wrong. They said the churn was, you know, a market that has been

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5: Americans have a new job. I'm Dave Anthony, Fox News. There was a hiring surge last month with triple the number of jobs created than economists predicted, 162,000, and the 23,000 job losses initially reported for July were revised to 21,000 job gains.
6: Administration officials say there was a glitch in July. Winter storms in some states pushed the end of the school year later, and summer layoffs didn't happen until July.
5: That's Fox's Jenny Casola. On Wall Street, the Dow's down almost 300 points. Amid some concern the hiring surge could lead the Federal Reserve to raise interest rates this month, but President Trump, in a Truth Social post that calls the jobs number great, urged the Fed to do the opposite and cut interest rates, warning if not, he will stop trading with countries the U.S. has a deficit with, writing that's better than tariffs. The Iran conflict is costing truckers more than ever. Diesel has surged to a record high price today.
7: The national average for diesel climbing to $5.85 a gallon. The average for regular unleaded, $4.14 per gallon. With the Iran conflict creating uncertainty around oil supplies and shipping through the region. Higher diesel prices could also raise transportation and farming costs.
5: Fox's Jeff Manasso. Lindsey Clancy's deadlocked jury deliberating a seventh day at her murder trial, considering an insanity defense in the killing of her three children.
8: To be a fly on the wall in that room right now, 11 jurors against the one holdout juror.
5: Fox's Brian Yenis outside the court in Plymouth, Massachusetts.
8: Lindsey Clancy's attorney, Kevin Reddington. Well, he says that the last note from the jury yesterday, quote, clearly and unequivocally indicates that they are split 11-1 in favor of finding Lindsey Clancy not guilty, and that the one holdout juror has doubt but refuses to follow the legal standard of reasonable doubt. He argues the juror should be replaced or questioned further.
5: But Judge William Sullivan again rejected that this morning. 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
1: 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VOM weather from the Hammond Lumber Company Weather Desk.
19: Today will be mostly cloudy with a few showers, but it will be warmer with a high of 76. Tonight will be mostly cloudy with a low of 59. Tomorrow expect mainly cloudy skies with some breeziness and a passing shower, along with a high of 67. As for Sunday, the morning will be breezy, but the rest of the day will be pleasant with a mix of clouds and sunshine and a high of 70. For Blueberry Broadcasting, I'm AccuWeather meteorologist Jason Caterina.
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0: So there was, I think it was last summer, I spent a few days off and I just started writing a story called The Days of Ash. And it is a dystopian look at what happens when, you know, the dollar crashes and you know, we lose reserve currency and the whole world kind of goes to hell in a handbasket. What does that life actually look like? And so we started producing these, and I tell the story through the eyes of a guy who lives in the middle of the country, and he's experiencing it. Here is the first episode of Days of Ash. It comes out tomorrow wherever you get your podcast. 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
1: By sunrise, gas had tripled. Banks were closed for technical maintenance. The White House issued a statement through a recorded video.
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1: Translation: they don't have a clue. That afternoon, a friend sent me some footage from Paris. Three explosions, coordinated. One at a synagogue, one at a fuel depot, one at the Eurobank headquarters.
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2: This is a Fox News alert. A surprise in Massachusetts. I'm Lisa Brady. At the Lindsey Clancy murder trial, the jury telling the judge again they are deadlocked, and the judge was set to pull the plug.
3: Over the defendant's objection, I'm going to declare a mistrial at this point.
2: Judge William Sullivan rejecting a defense argument that he still had the option to send the jury back for more deliberations one more time. But before the jury could be brought back in for a mistrial to be officially declared.
3: As they're walking in, you're asking for this. I'm just trying to find out what it is that you're asking for.
4: What
3: that's
4: I'm asking
3: all
4: for is time to file a single right. justice appeal for this travesty. That's what I'm asking for.
2: Defense attorney Kevin Reddington wanting a different judge to hear his arguments about a holdout juror he wanted removed, accusing that person of refusing to follow the law on reasonable doubt. Judge Sullivan giving him 1 hour, essentially pausing everything on day 7 of deliberations. The judge also rejecting a defense effort to have the jury polled for potential verdicts on any charges after their note about the deadlock today said it's with a heavy heart they cannot come to a unanimous decision. Clancy is using an insanity defense in the killing of her 3 young children. The jury has been allowed to consider lesser counts of second-degree murder and manslaughter. A much better jobs report than economists were expecting. 162,000 jobs created in August after a loss in July, which has been revised to a gain of 23,000 jobs.
5: Now, we did see a rise in construction jobs, up 22,000 in August. This fits the message the White House is pushing, that investments will mean a jobs boom in manufacturing. We're seeing that rise of 16,000 jobs, and this could be the turning of the corner for those investments turning into jobs.
2: Fox Businesses Edward Lawrence at the White House. President Trump posting, you haven't seen anything yet. Democrats argue his agenda is not working. 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
7: 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When Jackson was state senate president, his son was one of the highest paid lobbyists in town. Special interests paid his son, and Jackson changed his positions. It was reported that Jackson, quote, flipped his position as his son lobbied. 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And Jackson's family has raked in nearly $200,000 lobbying. One company opposed a bill cracking down on their emissions. 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Coincidence or corruption? 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
8: This afternoon, expect mostly cloudy skies with a few showers making an appearance, leading to warmer conditions. The temperature will reach a high of 76. Tonight will bring mostly cloudy conditions with temperatures dropping to a low of 59. Tomorrow will be mainly cloudy and breezy with a passing shower expected. The high temperature for tomorrow will be 67. For Blueberry Broadcasting, I'm AccuWeather meteorologist Jason Caterina.
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0: this, which is a little bit of an extension of, I will say, how some women treat the abortion argument. But in this case in particular, I would still make the case that that's about life and it doesn't matter what one's gender is. But in this case, so you get to kill your kids if you're a woman because sometimes you get a little crazy and men can't. This is my thing all along here has been, Clay, the state of Massachusetts has an obligation. Those are three human beings.
1: Yes.
0: That the force of the state, you know, men with guns and handcuffs should be deployed to protect the people, these three young people. And now, you know, after their horrific murder, to arrest those guilty and to achieve justice for them. They are human beings who were killed here. It doesn't matter that their mother did it in terms of the guilt of the individual. If anything, it makes it much, much worse. Much worse than a stranger. But it does. There's no special, you know, Clay, under ancient Roman law, the male head of household could actually kill anybody in his household. If I remember my Greco-Roman history, usually it didn't happen with wives, but they would, if you killed like a slave in your household, because slavery also existed 2,000 years ago. That's a whole other conversation. It's existed thousands of years before that. This is a little bit of shades of that, where there are women who seem to think, well, look, you know, postpartum things get crazy and, you know, we got to stand with our postpartum sisters on this or something. This is loony talk.
1: Yes.
0: This is crazy. It's immoral. It's demonic.
1: It's dark. It's dark, dark, dark. And again, we're going to take a ton of your calls and talkbacks. People are flooding us right now. The other thing we should say is, I got texted by somebody who's a friend this morning, and she said, hey, you and Buck need to be talking more about the fact the husband actually did this.
0: I have a dear friend who takes the same position, just so you know, a female friend who takes the same position, Clay, and I am jaw on the table, shocked that that's where we are.
1: So here is what I would say, and I have said this before, but just take it. The defense did not in any way suggest that anyone else was involved in the murder. That is because there is no evidence that anyone else was involved in the murder. The number one thing you do if you are in a murder trial to defend your client is say it was somebody else. This was the theme of, remember, The Fugitive, when Dr. Richard Kimball in the 1990s film,
0: I believe was based
1: on a 1970s Chicago area murder trial.
0: It was based on a true story, yes, loosely.
1: He said, you know, it was the one-armed man who actually committed the murder, and I just came home and just found myself there at that point in time. One of the best defenses you can offer to reach reasonable doubt is you have the wrong person held here for this crime. They have
0: didn't
1: not
0: they do that on the OJ? Wasn't there
1: suggested.
0: An OJ theory that there was somebody else that could have done
1: oh,
0: it,
1: yeah,
0: right,
1: totally.
0: If I remember?
1: They tried to suggest, hey, it was somebody else who committed the OJ trial, the OJ murder, and it's one of the best ways to build reasonable doubt as a defense attorney is to say you've got the wrong person on trial, because if you're a juror, it's one thing to think, hey, are they responsible? What is the mental culpability? All those things. But if you send the wrong person to prison or to the death penalty sometimes, that's compelling when it comes to reasonable doubt. It has been not even suggested by the defense attorneys.
0: Like all of you, I'm really looking forward to this 3-day weekend. I know some of you work through the weekends, and that's greatly appreciated. But for a lot of us, we get that extra day. And in my case, we're going to be very family-focused this weekend. I'm actually out in the woods with Carrie and Speed and Ginger Spice. We're having a great time. So we're going to have 100 or more photos and videos, I'm sure, of our little guy and Ginger over the weekend. And that's great because technology makes it easy. But back in the day, when I would go out in the woods for a little family retreat with my dad, my mom, my siblings, we didn't have that. In fact, my dad probably had his 35-millimeter camera, his big old cassette VHS recorder thing where he loved to do interviews on the fly. That's the stuff that you can't look at now because you don't have any means to play it and you don't know how to transfer it. You don't have the technology. 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
0: VOM, the voice of Maine, is Maine's news, talk, and information station, VOM. All right, welcome back into Clay and Buck. So we are at the mistrial of the Lindsey Clancy verdict, the huge news in today. We want to get your voices in on this. People feel very passionately about this. So we're going to do something we don't usually do. We're going to take some calls and talkbacks now. We will start the next hour. So if you are a talkback, or rather, if you are a live caller or you want to send in a talkback, now is your time to get into this conversation. But please, I would just say, when we put you on, dive into it. Don't, the weather here is 85 and it's breezy. And no. We have tight timing here. We got millions of people listening. So, Clay, with that, let's go to, first up, Will in Florida. Let's go.
14: Hey, guys. Great show. Former prosecutor here. Tried 30 jury trials in state court. Mistrial is not necessarily the worst thing for the prosecutors because they've already seen everything the defense is going to do. So they can tailor their strategy based on that.
1: Okay, obviously, this is an interesting take. Let me just ask you this, though. Sorry to cut you off. Losing 11-1 in a mistrial is different than losing 11-1 in your favor or 10-2 or 9-3. Have you ever seen a jury vote 11-1 one way, and then in the second trial, a different jury goes 12-0 in the exact opposite direction?
14: think you're looking

0: something more like 8-4 in your favor on round two.
1: Yeah.
2: I, by the way, that's a good. He makes a good point, which is that the prosecution can do a better job. But I don't think it's about the prosecution's case that they put on. I just think this is so emotional for the jury. And I think people are already set on it. It's very O.J. verdict-esque, my friend, in a lot of ways. Just it's gender, not race.
1: I think that it's even more. I appreciate that call. That's a fantastic call.
2: Yeah, it's a smart call.
1: I think, but again, to go 11-1 against you to 12-0 for you, I think is why you're not hearing the prosecutors throw very much of a fight up here. I think deep down they're ready for this case to be over. And they don't want to do this trial.
2: I don't want to. I mean, obviously, this makes it seem like they're not taking it with the seriousness. But they do bet on these kinds of things. I bet if you look at the betting markets, Clay, for a second trial, I think you would get a probably 5-1, maybe 10-1 odds that you'll have a not guilty by reason of insanity. Outcome.
1: The flip side, but yes,
2: yeah. 1-10. You get what I'm. All right. Calls. We're cutting into them next. We're going to hear from all of you. Stay with us. Don't go anywhere. Lindsey Clancy trial.
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8: This is a Fox News alert. A mistrial on hold on Lisa Brady. The jury at the Lindsey Clancy murder trial in Massachusetts remains deadlocked, sending the note to a judge earlier today.
9: And the question is, it is with a heavy heart that we report we are unable to come to a unanimous decision and will not.

0: not be able to.
1: And Judge William Sullivan was about to bring in the jury and declare a mistrial when defense attorney Kevin Reddington argued the jury could be sent back for one more round of deliberations. The judge rejected that and a defense push for the jury to be polled for possible agreement on any charge, including lesser counts of second-degree murder or manslaughter. But Reddington was granted time for an emergency appeal to a different judge after his arguments that a holdout juror should be removed over questions about following the law on reasonable doubt.
0: It's just a request for the stay of the declaration of the mistrial.
1: The judge allowing 1 hour, which is now expired, so a holding pattern continues. A hiring surge in August with 162,000 jobs created, triple what economists were expecting.
2: The key for the Federal Reserve here is now going to be the inflation data. The Federal Reserve chairman says that he's not as concerned as the labor market, and that's why he's turning to inflation. And these numbers reaffirm that.
1: Fox Business's Edward Lawrence at the White House, where the president is praising the new jobs report, but continuing efforts to lower gas prices. AAA's average for Labor Day weekend and diesel prices both hitting new highs. The U.S. slapping sanctions on a Turkish financial institution as part of the effort to isolate Iran economically.
3: Meantime, U.S. pressure on Iran's economy continues to take an enormous toll. Currently, according to official figures inside Iran, the level of inflation is about 70% a year.
1: Fox's Steve Harrington in Tel Aviv, but the pressure campaign has not stopped Iran from firing at U.S. Gulf allies after U.S. strikes on Iran this week. 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
4: This afternoon, expect mostly cloudy skies with a few showers making an appearance, leading to warmer conditions. The temperature will reach a high of 76. Tonight will bring mostly cloudy conditions with temperatures dropping to a low of 59. Tomorrow will be mainly cloudy and breezy with a passing shower expected. The high temperature for tomorrow will be 67. For Blueberry Broadcasting, I'm AccuWeather meteorologist Jason Caterina.
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0: her killing her own kids.
1: Yes.
0: But they wouldn't be okay with her killing their kids.
1: This is what I mean about the ancient Roman thing where you could kill within your own household and it wasn't considered a crime. Because you were effectively the rest of the household was the patriarch's property, if you will, including his wife and his children. But you know, guys, we're staring into the abyss right now. We're having this conversation all together here. And I understand it's bleak, it's dark, it's unsettling, it's upsetting. But there's also beautiful things that are happening every day, and you can be a part of saving lives. I mean, things at that level where you're saving, helping bring little beautiful babies into this world. What is more magical? What is more incredible than the gift of life, than a baby finally coming into this world? And that's where preborn clinics come in. We have been working with preborn, affiliated with preborn for all 5 years of this show. They're an incredible organization. I'm going to be going to their gala in December. They do such good work, and I've been to their clinic in Miami. They just have this really, really inspirational mission, which is let's just help moms have babies. Let's just have as many moms as possible have babies. I know we're talking about this terrible trial and what's going on here. 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Let's look away from the darkness. Let's save some babies together today. 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
12: I'm meteorologist Jason Catarina with your KFC weekend weather update. Saturday will bring a steady breeze in the morning with a mix of sun and clouds throughout the day. The high temperature will reach 69 degrees. 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

0: Welcome back in, Clay and Buck. We got a bunch of calls still and talk backs. Let's see, Lindsay in Oklahoma City. Fire away, Lindsay. Linda, sorry.
1: I wanted to remind you of the case of Chris Watts in Colorado. He killed his two children because he was in love with another woman, and he's now serving hard time in prison.
0: I mean, I think it's a good question, Linda. Thank you for calling in. Can you think, Buck, can any of you think of a man who killed his own kids and was found not guilty of the murder of his kids?
2: I would argue I don't think in recent history, certainly, in the judicial system we have, would not happen. Men are held to account for murdering their own children. Most women, I would think, are, in this case, the system has failed.
0: And again, it's one thing for one woman to make a poor choice in her life, the worst possible choice. To me, the number of women lining up to say she can't be held responsible, who think they are pro-women and that they are somehow advancing a positive story for women, you're really going back to the 1700s and 1800s and basically saying women can't be given responsibility. Just grab your pearls and fall on your fainting couch and let men take care of everything. That's what you're arguing when you say a pregnant woman who murdered her own children can't possibly be held responsible for doing so because her hormones were out of whack. It's actually the definition of being anti-woman, not pro-woman.
2: Home break-ins may be one of the worst things a family might ever come into contact with, have to contend with. That's the invasion of your home. Coming face-to-face with the intruders is even worse. 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FBI says there are about 3,000 of them a day nationwide. 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

0: All right, welcome back in here to Clay and Buck. We obviously are taking a lot of calls and talking about this Lindsey Clancy trial. It's very upsetting to a lot of people. It's a mistrial, so she was not found guilty. I do think, Clay, they will try her again. I don't think.
1: To be fair, the mistrial is not yet effective. They're going to have a trial hearing again at 2. The Massachusetts Supreme Court could still step.

0: appreciate you being with us, sir. Thanks for making the time, as always, and have a great Labor Day weekend.
1: All right, take care. You guys too.
2: That is always good to hear from Jim Jordan. The court is in recess until 2 p.m. Eastern, so that is, what, 15 minutes from now. And again, CNN is reporting that there is a hearing underway right now with the Massachusetts Supreme Court. They've changed their headline somewhat. I can't hear it, Buck. So the team in New York, they can turn up the sound.
0: If this Massachusetts appeals court weighs in and says that they're removing that juror and then they're pushing for a verdict, the whole thing is rigged and it's a joke and it's preposterous. It's a deeply unfunny joke, but it's a farce. So that's where we are. We'll see.
2: Look, we got a headline a week ago about the USDA changing the way American beef producers can get their products to easier get product in. 85% of all beef and all meat products are now coming from out of the country. 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
5: 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We got a bunch of calls. Let's see here. We're waiting for an update. Craig in Florida, I'll go to first. He's been waiting the longest.
6: Hey, guys. Liz, my question is, what about the civil rights of the kids? If this thing goes sideways like it looks like it is, can the feds bring a lawsuit that way? Thanks.
5: Yeah, this would get into a challenging situation. We just talked about this some with the Luigi Mangione case, where there is a double jeopardy component to this. In other words, if Lindsey Clancy were found not guilty under state charges, there is an argument that it would be hard to charge her for something similar under federal-related charges. And again, this is a state violation because there was no crossing state lines that are involved. So I think that would be challenging. It's a smart question.
7: Maybe you could do, if you wanted to get creative, Clay, you could say the internet searches for, like, how, as part of the conspiracy, it's essentially conspiracy to commit murder. And you could, I'm saying there are ways that if you really wanted to, you could try to make this a federal case, but you would face a lot of challenges. And because what people know happens, Clay, is there's sometimes a cop will get off on the state charges for excessive force. And then if it's a Democrat federal administration, a Democrat White House, guess what they'll do? Deprivation of rights. You know, that's what they'll, so they'll hit you with a different charge of the same thing. Anyway,
5: I think the challenge becomes that it is a real difficulty in order to get any of this additionally charged if she's not guilty. John in San Diego, what you got for us?
8: Clay and Buck, I really enjoy your show and your opinions are always well reasoned. However, I think in this case, if you had the practical experience that I've had with a daughter who went through postpartum depression, you would have a different opinion of this situation. Would you like me to explain?
5: Well, let me ask you this, John. I mean, certainly we'll take your explanation. Do you have sons?
8: It's a daughter. And,
5: yeah, but do you have a son? And if he said he was super depressed and he killed his three kids, would you say the dad shouldn't be held responsible?
8: Well, here's the problem, is that women are different than men, and it's hard for us to understand this. I watched a girl who I raised, you know, 35 years, and she changed. It was like somebody you didn't even recognize. She became dangerous, and we had to have her hospitalized. I think it's a shame that nobody got this girl into therapy when she needed it.
7: No, she was in extensive therapy, just to be clear. She was seeing doctors and had medicine and had her husband helping her, and you know, they just aren't allowed to involuntarily commit people easily in places like Massachusetts.
5: Thank you for the call. We're glad that your daughter's okay. My position in general would be, and the reason why I asked if he had a son, if your son, I've got sons, right? If one of my sons, God forbid, did something like this, I can't imagine anything that would make me say, hey, he shouldn't be held responsible for this because of his mental makeup. If you are saying women should be treated differently than men when they kill their kids, I just fundamentally disagree with you. I think the standard is pretty simple for moms and dads. Don't kill your kids. If you do, you should end up in prison at minimum the rest of your life.
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13: Bernie Sanders is pushing back against left-wingers who blamed him for Hong's narrow defeat. Well, he didn't endorse her, nor did AOC. AOC gave the biggest indicator where the Democrats are headed. They are going to adopt the Abigail Spamberger, Joe Hiding in the basement strategy and not say what they really believe in future campaigns.
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16: This is a Fox News alert on the verge of a mistrial on Lisa Brady. Court is set to resume at the Lindsey Clancy murder trial in Massachusetts, where the judge granted the defense time to file an emergency appeal just as he was about to declare a mistrial after the jury sent a note they still can't reach a unanimous decision, 2 days after getting instructions that were considered to be a final push for more deliberations.
17: Under the statute and the case law, I don't feel I have any choice but to declare a mistrial.
12: Well, before you do, I'd like to be heard, Your Honor.
16: Defense attorney Kevin Reddington argued for a final round of deliberations was still possible and that the jury should be polled about possible agreement on any charge. They've been allowed to consider lesser counts. The judge rejecting those arguments, but allowing the defense appeal after yesterday's debate about a holdout juror and reasonable doubt.
14: There was never a disagreement at all that Lindsey Clancy was suffering from mental illness. And that is what made this so difficult for 12 people to agree about whether or not that mental illness was severe enough to keep her from knowing that what she was doing was wrong and that she could not control her actions. And so that is why trying to define what reasonable doubt is, trying to get into the head of a mother who did the unthinkable, was so difficult. Both sides had experts who said the opposite thing.
16: Fox's Brian Yenes at the courthouse in Plymouth. The defense did file an emergency appeal to the Massachusetts Supreme Court, arguing in part a mistrial is avoidable and that one juror is refusing to follow the judge's instructions. A surprise in the jobs report.
17: Employers were back to hiring in August. There were 162,000 new jobs created last month, more than triple expectations. The unemployment rate held at 4.1%.
16: Fox's Jenny Cosola, a July job loss was revised into a gain, the president suggesting it's only the beginning, while Democrats argue his agenda is not working. 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
10: OM weather from the Hammond Lumber Company Weather Desk.
0: This afternoon, expect mostly cloudy skies with a few showers making an appearance, leading to warmer conditions. The temperature will reach a high of 76. Tonight will bring mostly cloudy conditions with temperatures dropping to a low of 59. Tomorrow will be mainly cloudy and breezy with a passing shower expected. The high temperature for tomorrow will be 67. For Blueberry Broadcasting, I'm AccuWeather meteorologist Jason Catarina.
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5: 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The Mid-Cape Command is shut down back in the Boston region, back in Norfolk County, the belly of the beast. 844-500-4242, 844-500-4242. So we are awaiting next steps in Clancy trial deadlock drama. And they've had a hearing, I guess, before a single justice of the Mass Supreme Judicial Court. Kevin Reddington threw the ultimate Hail Mary pass. He said this morning the judge had declared a mistrial and was bringing the jury back into the courtroom in Plymouth to dismiss them. And Kevin Reddington said, I want to file an emergency appeal to the single justice of the SJC to stop you from declaring a mistrial. And the judge asked a legitimate question, I thought, which is, what am I supposed to do it with the jury if there's an appeal? They have to just like sit in a state of suspended animation limbo until the justice or the whole court makes up its mind. I don't know. I don't know what's going to happen. They're just waiting to. I'm sure they're just typing something up in the in Boston at the SJC. But you know, for an appeal to be granted, you know, and to put a stay on the declaration of a mistrial. I mean, I'm a layman. I've spent a lot of time in courtrooms, but I'm not a lawyer. Don't you have to have a chance of prevailing on appeal before the stay is issued? What are the chances? He's basically, and you know, if I'm wrong, correct me. He's basically asking the judge to throw one juror off the jury because he won't agree with the other 11 jurors. And by the way, the prosecution, the assistant district attorney from Plymouth County, says we don't even know if it's just one juror or not. But that's what Kevin Reddington is saying, the lawyer for Lindsey Clancy, that it's only one juror, and so they want to throw him off. And I was thinking, you know, this, I'm trying to think back to 12 Angry Men and some of these other trial jury movies. I don't remember that Henry Fonda was almost thrown off the jury because he wouldn't agree with Lee J. Cobb and all the rest of them. I'm pretty sure that didn't. I don't think that happened in the remake either. What is this? I mean, you've had people in the past saying, you know, it's too tough. You know, people are too screwed up. There's too much social media. Everybody's too fragmented. You can't have a unanimous jury system anymore on criminal trials. You got to go to like civil trials. It's 8-4, 9-3 in some places, I think, maybe all places. But, you know, people have suggested that, serious people, maybe even legislators have suggested going to a 9-3 verdict would suffice, or an 8-4 verdict would suffice in a criminal trial. But you know what? It's never gotten anywhere. It's never gotten anywhere. So we've had this unanimous system in criminal trials for a very, very, very long time. And Kevin Reddington just wants to throw it out the window because he's not getting his way. This guy's 75 years old. He's been in practice for 50 years. And he suddenly, hey, you know what?

0: I can't get my way. Well, let's get rid of the, let's get rid of one of the jurors. 844-500-4242. And then he's stating that the juror lied under oath before the judge. And I mean, I know this is a courtroom. He's not going to be held. He can't be held for libel or anything like that. You can say whatever you want. If you're in a courtroom, you're covered. It's like Congress. But I mean, is that really an ethical way to operate? Listen, this is cut one. This is this morning with. I think he's doing an okay job. I mean, I said in my column today, let's look back on the two big trials recently in Massachusetts. Karen Reed, Lindsey Clancy, Judge Beverly Canone or Judge William Sullivan. Who do you think has been more impartial? I mean, Beverly Canone hated Alan Jackson. She hated Karen Reed. I mean, I don't get the feeling that Judge Sullivan, I mean, if anything, he's really let Reddington get away with a lot of stuff. Reddington, I think some judges would have said, Mr. Reddington, you know, I'm going to hold you in contempt if you keep accusing me of, if not showing respect to, they never say that to me, to this court. So listen to this, what he accuses the juror of doing here. Cut one.
1: Clearly, Judge, we have a person who under their oath stood in front of you yesterday when you did the individual voir dire, and according to this information, under oath, looked you in the eye and lied. That juror told you that he would be able to apply the law to the facts as you asked him. And based on this note from this juror, it clearly and unequivocally indicates that they are basically 11-1, and this person will not apply reasonable doubt to the evidence to return a not guilty verdict.
0: So he's basically saying, you know, I don't like how this juror, Henry Fonda, let's call him Henry Fonda, is applying the law to the facts. So I want him thrown off. And by the way, he lied to you, Judge. He lied to you. Cut the crap. 844-500-4242, 844-500-4242. 508, the jurors can thank Reddington for one more sub sandwich and chips for lunch. You mean they can blame him, don't you? I mean, I think everybody just wants to go home at this point. Let's take some calls. We're just waiting for him to come back into the courtroom. I think they're just going to say they're going to have to wait for the decision by the single justice of the SJC. And again, I don't know, what are the chances he can prevail? I mean, this is rather unprecedented, isn't it? He's not accusing him of being bribed by the mob. That's another recurring theme in these Hollywood movies. The mob gets to somebody and threatens them, or the mob, you know, tries to bribe them. That's not what he's saying. He's saying the guy doesn't agree with his interpretation of the facts and the other 11 jurors' interpretation of the facts, so he's got to go. That's not the way it works. 844-500-4242. Robert, you're next with Howie Carr. Go ahead, Robert.
2: Hi, Howie. Thanks for doing a good job with this fiasco. It's a mess. And, you know, so far nobody's talked about how to prevent this from happening.
0: I don't know how you do it.
2: Well, can I just give you a thought, and maybe you can let the other listeners see if they can avoid this thing in the future. I just saw my eye doctor, and they looked at the back of my eyes with a machine, and could tell what my eyes looked like and how things were working back there. I had heart surgery 2 months ago, and it was diagnosed in a day in a hospital. Psychiatric medicine is so different from that.
0: Right.
2: We don't have any of those tests. We have none of those tests. And what we do have is we have a system that's basically broken. All of the psychiatrists and psychologists and social workers, hands are really tied. They cannot, or they're afraid to put people into

0: hospital for a short diagnostic hospital stay, whereby...
1: Well, she was in a hospital for a while. She was in a, she was in McLean's. That's, yes, that's the best hospital there is.
0: Here's the problem, Howie. The problem is that when they get in something, get in a hospital like that, even a good hospital like McLean Hospital, they, what happens is they're just another patient. I'm talking about identifying potential women like this based on their interactions and their family interactions with the healthcare system. And a protocol.
1: Robert. You know, protocol, and you know. I mean, do you understand how overwhelmed the healthcare system is? I mean, and also, you know, every woman that was identified would immediately run to court or get a second opinion of some doctor who said she should be let out. And it's just, this is just, your plan, I mean, it's well-intentioned, but it would just add more red tape to the whole situation. Thanks for the call, Robert. 844-500-4242. We'll be right back. I'm Howie Carr.
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8: I'm meteorologist Jason Caterina with your KFC weekend weather update. Saturday will bring a steady breeze in the morning with a mix of sun and clouds throughout the day. The high temperature will reach 69 degrees. 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
4: Howie Carr is back.
5: So Reddington is making comments now. We're going to go to it in just a minute. He's just saying that it's something about a juror refusing to follow the law. Follow the law to get go with the verdict you want? I mean, how is that the law? Good Lord. Let's listen to a little bit of Reddington.
6: Counsel, it's my understanding that
5: the judge is talking.
6: The SJC issued their order that the emergency request for relief was denied and that the temporary stay is lifted. And so it would be my intention at this time to call the jurors back in.
5: Good.
6: And as I indicated to you before, to declare a mistrial.
7: I understand, Your Honor, and at the risk of incurring the wrath of the court, I'd like to raise an additional issue just for purposes of the federal law, because this, I believe, constitutes a violation of the United States Constitution and federal issue.
5: Oh, boy.
7: In our circuit, which is the First Circuit, when a jury reports through a foreperson that in mid-deliberation that a juror refuses to follow the law, the issue is handled under Federal Rules of Criminal Procedure 23B, but the law itself that we're dealing with clearly indicates that
5: he's pounding the table. He doesn't have the law, he doesn't have the facts
7: a deliberating juror
5: to pound, so he's pounding the table.
7: And allow the remaining 11 jurors to return a valid verdict and or with the substitution of one of the jurors.
5: He wants to throw Henry Fonda out
7: as alternate
5: and let Lee J. Cobb deliver the guilty verdict.
7: That a juror's refusal to follow the law or instructions constitutes good cause for dismissal. It does impose procedural issues as to how the court would navigate and which would require a hearing. The core standard is United States versus Sepulveda.
5: Blah, blah, blah.
7: VEDA, First Circuit, 1993.
5: Blah, blah, blah.
7: In that case, Your Honor, which is significant precedent, the First Circuit addressed the underlying concept of nullification in where a juror refuses to follow the court's instructions. And in the Sepulveda case, the court held that while jurors possess a raw power.
5: Are we on repeat here? We're running a little behind, or is this live? Is this live?
8: What? 12 deliberating jurors and 6 alternates in the matter of Commonwealth versus.
5: So we're live.
8: All the parties are present.
6: All right. Thank you, Madam Clerk.
8: You're welcome.
6: All right. Members of the jury, at this point, I'm going to declare that the jury is deadlocked, and I'm going to declare a mistrial. All
5: what right? else can he do?
6: I just wanted to make a comment. I'm kind of a history buff. And during World War II, Winston Churchill was the prime minister for England, when England pretty much stood against Nazi Germany alone. And so Churchill oftentimes had to talk to the citizens and say, let us brace for our duties. And I always liked that phrase. And I thought of that phrase when all of you were agreeing to be on this jury. That you agreed to brace for that duty. And each one of you knew how long the case was going to go. You knew how difficult the case was going to be to listen to facts-wise. But still, you braced for that duty. And I just kind of wanted to also let you know, I watched every day, day after day, week after week, all of you performing that duty that you braced for. And I just kind of wanted to let you know, I understood how hard everybody worked in this case. I understood that you all gave everything you could, and probably more than you thought you could. And so, on behalf of myself, I just want to thank you so much. That you should be proud for what you did. You braced for that duty. You performed that duty. And I just kind of wanted to thank you on behalf of myself and behalf of the Commonwealth of Massachusetts. Thank you so much. The only thing I am going to ask one more thing is that what I'd like to do is be able to come back and thank you personally. I'm going to have to talk to the council for just a couple of minutes. So if you can stay just for a couple of minutes, not to go over the deliberations or anything like that, but just to thank you personally again for just an incredible commitment and dedication that each and every one of you showed here. So I just want to thank you so much. And with that, you're discharged. Thank you.
5: All right. That's it. That's it. The emergency stay was denied by the single justice of the Supreme Judicial Court. In that case today, it was Judge Delilah A. Arguez-Wendlandt. She was the one on duty. This is not Mara Healey's ex elderly gal pal. It's a different woman. So I think for once the SJC made the right, the single justice made the right decision. And it's just, I mean, this is absurd. I mean, that his attempt, good Lord. H, can you find out how this Honorable Judge Sullivan got on the bench? He was appointed, believe it or not. I looked it up this morning by Deval Patrick. I know. I'm shocked. You're shocked. 844-500-4242. 61, here's another 617. Reddington is harassing a juror. How do we ever get competent jurors anymore if this is the way defense attorneys are going to handle things? They only want idiots on jurors. Yeah, I hope they can keep this guy's identity a secret. If they can keep the guy who the good citizen with the gun on Memorial Drive who ended up shooting the thug who was shooting at people on Memorial Drive a few months back, let him keep this guy's name secret too, so that he doesn't get harassed by these crazy women that have been there, mainly women. Maybe there's a couple of guys, but it's mainly women. We're going to take calls, and we'll do the poll question when we come back. 844-500-4242. So a mistrial has been declared. Next question is for the district attorney. What is Tim Cruz? What is he going to seek? 844-500-4242. I'm Howie Carr.
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5: 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Jared, what's the poll question? What are the results thus far?
20: Today's poll question, which you can vote in at HowieCarshow.com, is after Maria Bartiromo's firing, how much trust do you have in Fox News' MAGA credentials? 100% trust, some trust, very little trust, or no trust whatsoever.
5: Very little.
20: 34% of the audience says they have very little trust. 42% say no trust whatsoever. 21% have some trust. 3% say 100%.
5: Yeah, I haven't had much trust since election night 2020, honestly. And as time goes on, I mean, they got rid of her because she was sharing confidential information with the White House. But I think, but I'm also told that it had a lot to do with her salary. You know, they got her to come over by paying her millions and millions of dollars. And, you know, she had high ratings,

0: 844-500-4242. Awaiting reaction from defense and prosecution after judge declares mistrial in Clancy case. I think they made the right decision. Yeah, that would have been insane to try. I mean, he wants to throw the juror off. I don't know when that's ever been done. Someone tell me if I'm overlooking a precedent. Tony, you're next with Howie Carr. Go ahead, Tony.
1: Howie, great show. Have a great holiday weekend.
0: Thanks.
1: Two things. I think that there were too many choices given to the jurors for them to make some sort of decision. And number two, calling a juror that they're obviously going to hunt down and find out who this guy is, a liar in court, one of the guys that, you know, part of the American system, and saying at this point that one of the jurors is a liar, and he actually used the word liar.
0: Yeah.
1: So atrocious. I can't believe the judge allowed it. That is so.
0: Well, I mean, what's he going to do? It's on live TV, you know? I mean, he can't really take, I mean, all the crazy women in pink were watching it. They can't unhear it. So what's he going to do?
1: Well, you shut him down, and
0: you sanction Reddington. Reddington got away with a lot more than most judges would have allowed a defense lawyer to say. I mean, there was very little of this. With all due respect, Your Honor, and I would beg the court's indulgences, and all the stuff they usually say, you know, when they're, because the judge is in control and you have to keep him, you know, kind of on your side. And Reddington was just snapping at this guy over and over again. I'm going to be interested in talking with the attorney at 305 about this, because he's the guy we're going to have on. We've had him on before. He's a former prosecutor. I'm going to ask him how often he's ever seen any kind of lawyer, prosecutor or defense lawyer, in a criminal case going after a judge like this. Christine, you're next with Howie Carr. Go ahead, Christine.
2: Hi. 2 points. While I was waiting, the decision came in, so I think that's the right way to go for now. And I hope the prosecution can afford to put this back in their budget and retry her, because she needs to be accountable. And two, I think we are tying the hands of everybody in that court with the only, and I don't know how this gets added on as another decision, but she should be tried as guilty while insane, or while mentally incapable, and go and do her 2 years in the happy house, but then go and finish her prison sentence. Not be let out because all of a sudden she's not insane anymore, or she's not emotionally incapable anymore. That's a decision, that's a determination that should be added. You know, because then the lefties are going to vote with their emotions every single time.
0: Right. You know what? That's a good point, Christine. Some of them on the jury, and I shouldn't second guess the people on the jury because they were there for 5 weeks and I wasn't. But I get the feel. You're right. More people now vote with their emotions, you know, with their feelings. It's not what the law is or the facts are. It's what their feelings are. And they feel sorry for her. But again, so many women have had these feelings, this postpartum depression. And how many of them have actually killed their kids? Nobody. Very few. Thanks for the call, Christine. 844-500-4242. Limerick guy says, I can't get past the fact that Reddington, not once made any reference to the poor murdered children. He's why they call lawyers sharks. This guy has no heart. He would just say he's trying to win the case. Everybody deserves a competent legal defense. Even werewolves, as Hunter Thompson used to say. But, you know, you got to go to the homepage of the New York Post right now. They got the picture of the three little kids up there, and they're just cute little kids. They're in their pajamas. They're laughing and smiling. They're happy. Now they're dead. 844-500-4242-781. We needed the judge for My Cousin Vinny. Fred Gwynn.

0: Car 54, where are you? And the Munsters? 844-500-4242-508 says, we had 12 angry men. Now it's 9 angry women. Well, there were a couple of guys with him too, apparently. I mean, if Reddington's telling the truth and the prosecution is saying they don't know that. They claimed that no one has said specifically that there it was 11 to 1. So we'll see. I mean, I'm sure they're going to be asked that question when they come out and talk.
1: Thank you, Ron.
2: Overruled.
0: Overruled. What's a ute? That's the one I always remember. Utes. Ed, you're next with Howie Carr. Go ahead, Ed.
3: Hi, Howie. The judge quoted Churchill. I'm reminded when I listen to Reddington of William Buckley's observation that liberals are interested in hearing other opinions until they discover that there are other opinions.
0: That is a very good observation, Ed. Why did he want to throw this guy off the jury? I mean, he said he's refusing to follow the law. Apparently, the law is whatever Reddington wants him to do. I'm unfamiliar with that law when it was passed. Aren't you?
3: Yes. Well, you know, the first trial of the guy who murdered Officer Chesna, it was 11 to 1, and the one was a vote for acquittal, and I never heard anybody say he should be thrown off.
0: No, you're absolutely right. Yeah, that was a terrible miscarriage of justice, and it was in Norfolk County where we are, where Meatball Morrissey ruled. But I don't think that was particularly Meatball Morrissey's fault. That was just a nutty jury. You got to be very careful picking these juries, and you know, it gets harder by the year because you have the jury pool. It's, you know, they always say it's tainted by you know, pretrial publicity. It's increasingly tainted by insanity. Because people are crazier. Remember the Whitey Bulger case? They had him cold for 19 murders. And this woman, she was a freelance writer. I remember this. She was a freelance writer. And she had a hyphenated last name. And I told one of the prosecutors, I said, those two facts alone, you should have issued a preemptory challenge. And you know what the guy said? Do you know how many preemptory challenges we would have had to issue? You know, we don't have enough preemptory challenges to throw off every nut who's got a hyphenated last name and claims to be a freelance writer.
4: And I get compliments on the hyphen.
5: Sure you would, yeah.
0: And then she got to be friendly with Whitey Bulger. She that's why he's on the record books. He's only down for 11 murders, not 19. But Judge Denise Casper, give her credit. When it came time to cut up all the ill-gotten gains that they found in Santa Monica, I think it was $800,000 in cash. She chopped it up 19 ways. She knew they were all guilty. 844-500-4242. The jury pool, it's about right. Only 8% of people in Massachusetts haven't lost their minds. Yeah, well. That's one way to look at it, I guess. Kat, you're next with Howie Carr. Go ahead, Kat.
6: Yeah, thanks for taking my call. I'm going to try to keep it in the lane here, but it's really hard. This judge, what type of questions did he ask these jurors before they were selected? Were these women, speaking of 9 women, where's the balance on the number of male to female on this jury? That's my first question.
0: Well,
6: second question, did he look at these people and say, are you having PMS? Are you postpartum?
0: They're not going to ask Kat, they're not going to ask that question. And by the way, it's the opposing counsel is the one who has to ask most of the questions. I mean, he's presiding over it, but it's the lawyers, the prosecution and Reddington et al. that are asking the questions of the jurors.
6: Did you hear anything like that come out at all? These people that are sitting there making this decision on their emotional drug filled bodies.
0: They're not, They're not gonna ask anybody if they're having their period. I mean, that's just come on, Kat.
1: I think they're barred from doing it legally, actually.
0: they probably I mean, certainly that would have become a major story. I mean, I know the story grew as these trials often do, but even if somebody, and by the way, the lead prosecutor was a woman herself. It's just not going to happen. I understand people's emotions are running high on both sides here, but come on, you gotta consider the reality of it. And sometimes there's more men than women. That's the way it goes. You know, just like the jury in Texas had, they called them 12 whites. There were some Hispanics, but they were, for liberal purposes, they became white people, as they often do. And I think there was an Asian too, but he became white as well. So, but they said it's an all white jury, you know, convicted Carmelo Anthony of killing the white guy. Come on. 844-500-4242. I'm Howie Carr.
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10: 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Special interests paid his son, and Jackson changed his positions. It was reported that Jackson, quote, flipped his position as his son lobbied. The Portland Press Herald reported Jackson flipped a lot. And Jackson's family has raked in nearly $200,000 lobbying. One company opposed a bill cracking down on their emissions. 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
4: Howie Carr is back.
3: What Tim Cruz, the district attorney, is making a statement. He's pretty good. He said no decision has been made on a retrial, and he's not going to know anything. They're going to sit down and talk about it. He has now mentioned at least twice before we came back the names of the slain children, Cora, Dawson, and Callan. And he said this is what it's about. He said it's not about anything else. It's not about the medical system. It's not about women's health care, postpartum depression. It's about three little kids being murdered. He's pretty effective. He's got some woman with wearing pink behind him, and she was waving her pink scarf for a while, but now she seems to have calmed down. But he's doing a pretty good job. We'll have some cuts. We'll pull some cuts as we go through the day. And I guess Reddington will be talking after Tim Cruz. We'll take a few more calls here. Everyone wants to talk about it. We'll be talking about this for the next foreseeable future on the show today. Dan, you're next with Howie Carr. Go ahead, Dan.
5: Hi, Howie. Hey, listen, I really think that, you know, the jury got it right, based on, you know, what they're saying is they were leaning to, go with the insanity, charge. And, you know, based on the rules that the judge gave, for reasonable doubt. Because the one thing that I haven't heard brought up in this case, and it's happens in all murder cases as far as I know, is what was a motive? I mean, there's always a motive. There's money. There's jealousy. There's rage. I just don't see the motive. I mean, you know, I don't see her husband.
3: Well, I mean, we can't, Dan, we can't look into someone else's mind, can we? I mean, ultimately, no one can look into anybody else's mind.
5: But that's what everybody's being asked to do, is look in her mind and see if she planned this or if it was, you know.
3: Well, you know,
5: crazy.
3: Cruz said that they looked at the facts before they, you know, presented the charges to the grand jury, and their conclusion was she knew what she was doing, and that was the way they went. And I mean, again, so 11 went, you know, and thought that you know, she was apparently not guilty by reason of insanity. And the 12th juror didn't believe it. And again, so the way the system works is you have to have unanimous verdict. I mean, that's it. Yeah. I mean, you can't say, hey, it's going against me. It's going against the liberal way. It's going against all the postmenopausal crazy women on TikTok. So we're going to have to throw the jury off, and we're going to have to throw out the system that we've been using for hundreds of years. Thanks for the call, Dan.
6: Plus, it seems like motive only applies to first-degree murder in that case, and so it's not required in second-degree manslaughter, any lesser charges.
3: And that's the same thing. They gave the jurors pretty much the same menu of charges on the Karen Reed case. And they and by the way, in the first Karen Reed trial, they were unanimous that she was not guilty of first-degree murder. And guess what? They tried her again. And where was the liberal outrage about that? There was none. David, we're out of time. We don't have time for anything more. When we come back, we're going to have a lawyer. We're going to a former prosecutor, now works for Eden Rafferty, and we're going to discuss what happened, his reaction, if he's ever seen anything like what happened this morning, the attempt to halt a mistrial and to throw off a juror. After a 6-week trial and a week of deliberations. 844-500-4242. I'm Howie Carr.
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10: This is a Fox News alert. It's over in Massachusetts. I'm Lisa Brady.
11: I'm going to declare that the jury is deadlocked, and I'm going to declare a mistrial.
10: Judge William Sullivan just discharging the jury on day 7 of deliberations at the Lindsey Clancy murder trial after they told him again they could not reach a unanimous decision over the killing of Clancy's 3 children. The mistrial declaration had been delayed for several hours by an emergency appeal from the defense, which was rejected by the Massachusetts Supreme Court. That prompted a last-ditch effort a short time ago from defense attorney Kevin Reddington to ask Sullivan for a hearing over a juror believed to be holding out on the issue of reasonable doubt and suspected by the defense of refusing to follow the judge's instructions on the law.
12: I would ask again that you conduct a hearing and understand that you're probably going to deny that.
11: For reasons, as I stated earlier this morning, that request will be denied.
10: Clancy used an insanity defense in the 2023 killing of her children, the youngest just 8 months old. The jury was also allowed to consider lesser counts of second-degree murder and manslaughter. Now that a mistrial has been declared, prosecutors will have to decide on a possible retrial. They could also try to negotiate a plea deal or drop the case. The lead prosecutor just telling reporters there will not be a decision today. President Trump not backing down on Iran.
13: We're taking out a lot of oil. We control the Hormuz Strait. We control it very strongly. We did a hit on certain areas around the Hormuz Strait.
10: The president also just telling reporters he is

0: Doesn't think it matters what the conflict is called after Vice President Vance said this week he wouldn't call it a war, noting major combat operations are not happening now. Iran remains defiant despite U.S. airstrikes this week and an ongoing economic pressure campaign. 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
9: This afternoon, expect mostly cloudy skies with a few showers making an appearance, leading to warmer conditions. The temperature will reach a high of 76. Tonight will bring mostly cloudy conditions with temperatures dropping to a low of 59. Tomorrow will be mainly cloudy and breezy with a passing shower expected. The high temperature for tomorrow will be 67. For Blueberry Broadcasting, I'm AccuWeather meteorologist Jason Caterina.
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0: Car show, as you probably know by now, a mistrial has been declared in the Lindsey Clancy murder trial in Plymouth Superior Court, and no decision yet, according to Tim Cruz, the DA, whether they're going to retry or how they're going to retry it. And Kevin Reddington, we assume, will be speaking shortly as well. The defense attorney, he tried a real novel maneuver today to try to throw the holdout juror off the jury, went to the SJC. The single justice heard the case. That's the way that works in these cases, an emergency petition. And she declined to grant the stay, and it was denied. And so now we wanted to talk to a lawyer who's got experience on both sides of these cases. He's a defense lawyer now, but he was a prosecutor in Worcester County. Fernando Figueroa, he now works for Eden Rafferty in Worcester. And Fernando, I'll just start off, get your reactions, especially on what happened today with Kevin Reddington's attempt to throw a juror who was not going his way off the jury. Have you ever heard of such a thing?
1: I haven't personally seen something like this happen, but I mean, you know, Attorney Reddington needs to represent Lindsey to the best of his ability. He needs to advocate. So I think it's a rare move for something like this to happen, but, you know, he made a good effort in trying to avoid the mistrial here, but wasn't successful.
0: So, what do you think? What do you think happens now?
1: So that's up to Tim Cruz, right? The DA needs to make a decision, get with his team, investigators, and make a decision whether to try Lindsey again, which I think that they will. And then the second question would be, what indictments do they proceed with? Right? They have the option to proceed with first degree murder again and redo this whole thing and have another trial with 80 plus witnesses in several weeks, or the DA can bring second degree murder charges or manslaughter. So that's going to be up to him. So that's going to be interesting over the next, you know, this afternoon and next week to see what his decision will be.
0: You know, when Karen Reed, they declared a mistrial, even though the jury couldn't come to a verdict on some of the lesser charges, but they unanimously said in the first trial she was not guilty of first degree murder, and then they came back and they retried her again. I mean, I hope that's not. I hope that's not the precedent that they're going to go. Do you think that there's any way they could settle this case? I mean, with a plea bargain.
1: Possibly, you know, that would also be up to Tim Cruz. He kind of, as Attorney Reddington has been saying, he sort of leads this whole thing, right? It doesn't seem like Lindsey's willing to plead a first degree murder. That's why they had a trial. But if Tim Cruz comes to them with a lesser charge and a plea deal that they can't refuse, then I think that's something that they would take into consideration at this point to avoid a lengthy trial. But I also think that her attorney, Attorney Reddington's ready to go again.
0: What did you think of the fact that, you know, I know you're choosing your words carefully here, Fernando Figueroa from Eden Rafferty, but what did you think of him accusing, in open court, accusing a juror of lying under oath? And just because he's angry, it seems to me he did that just because he was angry, because this guy was preventing him from getting a career-capping victory here.
1: Yeah, I mean, you know, he's got to put up every single fight that he can for her, right? Lindsey has three first degree murder indictments she's facing, three life sentences.
0: But he's
1: got to do everything he can.
0: She's admitted it. I mean, it's not like we're not dealing with the facts. I mean, what about the holdout juror? I mean, what about his rights? I mean, I think this discourages future people from becoming jurors. And yeah, I mean, people are already go in there for jury selection and they're doing anything they can, pretend to be hard of hearing, take one of my books in there to be reading, you know, whatever. They're already trying to get out of jury duty. This is only going to make it worse, isn't it?
1: You know, that's a good point. I think the judge did the right thing here in not taking that juror off of that jury, right? This juror spent this exact

0: same amount of time listening to this evidence, I think over 80 witnesses or so. That's his, you know, his verdict is his verdict. We don't get into why is that your verdict? Why, you know, what are you considering to reach that verdict? Listen, his verdict is what it is, and that's not a basis for kicking somebody off. So I think, you know, he stuck to what his guts tell him, what the evidence, how, what his interpretation of the evidence was, and he's to his decision. And that's just simply not a reason to kick somebody off because you don't agree or there's one holdup that could cause a disruption in the case. That's just not a basis.
1: So let's tell people where you work, Fernando Figueroa. Where you used to work for the district attorney in Worcester County, but now you're in private practice.
0: I am. I work over at Eden Rafferty in Worcester, Mass. 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
1: All right. 844-500-4242. What did you make of the judge's response to, well, for Reddington, the way he treated the judge? I mean, I've covered a lot of trials, and I'm really hard pressed to think of any cases where an attorney, a defense attorney, has been as brusque and as disrespectful as Kevin Reddington was. I mean, there've been a few cases, but that's been with lawyers that were later sanctioned. But have you seen a major lawyer acting like that? I mean, there was none of the usual respect, you know, with all due respect, Your Honor, and we asked the court to do this. I mean, he was very very blunt, wasn't he, Kevin Reddington, with the judge?
0: He is. He's very blunt. He gets to the point. He doesn't sugarcoat things. That's his style, right? Everyone has different styles in the courtroom, and his is to get to the point, right, and be very blunt, just like you said.
1: Don't you think a lot of judges would have responded much more negatively than Judge Sullivan did? I mean, Judge Sullivan seemed to be a very even-tempered guy for someone who's taking those kinds of assaults from a defense lawyer.
0: Yeah, he has, but he's taken it very well. You know, the judge has. And I mean, this has been a long, hard fought case for everybody, right? And it's been a long case for the judge too. I think he's done a great job at, you know, not taking any kind of comments or arguments personally. You know, him and Attorney Reddington have been going at it the entire trial. So, you know, they were just doing it the whole time. But I think the judge was very professional in the sense that he didn't, you know, react in a negative way to Attorney Reddington's style and his aggressiveness in the courtroom.
1: What about the, you know, people are saying, why were there 9 women and three men on the jury? Shouldn't it have been a totally mixed? Well, why don't you explain to people how the jury is selected and why it's not always perfect demographically one way or another?
0: Yeah, so, you know, for a jury trial, there's a bunch of jurors, a prospective pool, if you will, and they're brought up typically, you know, they're usually before being brought up, they're all asked a series of questions, just general questions, whether they can follow the law, if they understand the presumption of innocence. And then in a case like this, you're going to be able to ask these jurors individual questions regarding different biases or prejudices they have, maybe something personal in their life that could affect their ability to listen to the evidence and apply the law fairly. They're selected, right? Each side is going to give, is going to have a certain number of peremptory challenges where they can challenge those jurors for really whatever reason that they want. And then there's going to be some challenges for cause, where those jurors that can't be fair, can't be impartial, maybe have some sort of medical thing going on where they're not going to be able to sit for a prolonged jury. But you can use those peremptory challenges strategically, but at the end of the day, you can't strike a juror based solely off of, you know, race, gender, ethnicity, those things. So, you know,
1: pink dress, you know, any of these cases, you can't do that. Could Lindsey Clancy ask for a bench trial the next time around?
0: So that depends on the DA as well. First degree murder, indictments, you got to go to a jury trial. But I think Attorney Reddington, if the DA is willing to forego the first degree murder charge and potentially go forward on some other indictments, I think Attorney Reddington might benefit Lindsay to go for a bench trial, given the technical nature and the medical evidence that comes in.
1: But on a first degree murder charge, you got to have a jury trial. Is that correct?
0: Yes. Yep. You got to have a jury trial on those.
1: Then that really might be a compromise. You know, for both sides, I think might benefit from that situation. So what's your Fernando Figueroa? What is your prediction on what's going to happen next?
0: My prediction would be that Tim Cruz stays strong on these first degree murder indictments. He seeks a retrial.
1: He certainly came out of the courthouse today. Again, he mentioned repeatedly the names of the three murdered children and babies, he called them, and just said that they're the reason we're here. It's not because of we're here because they're not here. It was a rather strong statement. He didn't seem to be indicating that he was going to back down.
0: Yeah, you know, he's going to have to go speak with his team, get together with the prosecutors, the investigators, the entire prosecution team on this, and see where his strengths are, and see if it's worth going forward on a first degree murder indictments, or make the decision to go forward with the lesser charges.
1: Do you think
0: that's going to be completely up to the DA?
1: Do you think Reddington is going to be criticized for trying this apparently unprecedented move of trying to throw a juror off of a trial during deliberations because it's not going his way, or most lawyers anyway going to take the attitude that, well, you got to do the best you can, even as crazy as it is?
0: You know, at the end of the day, you got to do the best you can. I mean, is he going to be criticized? Yeah, sure. I'm sure he will, right? There is this perspective of he wanted this juror off of the jury because he just wasn't agreeing with the other 11 jurors. And that's simply not a reason, right? But you can see it from the other side where you got to try everything you can. I'm a criminal defense attorney. You got to advocate for your clients and try everything you can for their benefit.
1: You planning to use this defense that's going against me? So I want that juror gone. You planning to use that one anytime soon? If I'm guilty, I want you using that on. If you're my lawyer and I'm guilty, I want you using that defense. But as it is, I'm kind of appalled as watching what happened this morning.
0: Yeah, it's tough. You know, we don't want to get into the reasoning, but like I said, the reasoning behind jurors' verdicts, right? Their verdicts are their verdicts. Just because they don't agree, or just because some of the other jurors have an issue with a juror's verdict, that is just simply not a basis to kick a juror off, right? This juror took an oath. He was vetted through the trial process, right, through those voir dire questions. He represented to the judge, and the judge found that this individual was going to be fair, impartial, listen to the evidence, apply the law as instructed. There's no evidence that this person didn't do that. Right. This is that person's verdict. This sometimes happens in jury trials where you have one holdout and you have a mistrial. Right. And then you either got to decide to go forward again or make a compromise.
1: Fernando Figueroa, thank you for being with us and sharing your expertise and your experience on this case. Again, where can people reach you if they need your services?
0: Yeah, you can find me at Eden Rafferty in Worcester. 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
1: Thank you, Fernando. I appreciate it. Fernando Figueroa from Eden Rafferty, the law firm in Worcester. Come once and you'll understand why my listeners return to Nauset Beach Inn year after year. The Nauset Beach Inn was voted the second best view in New England. Many of us think of Cape Cod as the place to be during the summer, but it's super special during the off-season as well. I visited Nauset Beach Inn in Orleans this summer and spoke to several listeners. Jim says he has been coming for the last 7 years. We come here in season and off season, he told me. It's actually better in the off season. Another listener, Robert, lives in Brewster nearby. It's on Cape Cod, but he still comes to the Nauset Beach Inn because he doesn't have the spectacular ocean view from his family's townhouse. 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I'm Howie Carr.
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2: Howie Carr is back.
1: We had about 2.5 minutes. We're going to start off the tape of the Kevin Reddington statement outside the courthouse after the mistrial was declared. Let's just start it and we'll go to the break and then we'll come back and play more. Go ahead.
11: Well, obviously This is not a time for gloating, bragging, expressing victory.

0: It's a very sad case. Cruz knows that he was...
1: What happened? They were... Got it? Cruz, he's talking about the district attorney.
0: He doesn't...
1: We seem to be having a problem here.
0: He doesn't have to stand here and say that he's advocating on behalf of the victims and then look down to see what their names are. I'm representing a woman who is a fantastic, wonderful individual.
1: Oh, boy.
0: This woman is so brave, so awesome. Every day she came in this courthouse, stood tall. No pun intended, the poor thing is in a wheelchair, as we all know, for the rest of her life.
1: He's wearing a pink tie, of course, as you probably already know.
0: Through 7 weeks of a trial where nobody had anything bad to say about her except for the two prosecutors and apparently Tim Cruz. She had people that would meet her, nurses that would know her, that would visit with her, the chaplain who had, never knew her. From Brigham and Women's, who went for 3 years and continues to visit with her because of the type of person she is. And it's not right what she had to go through, because she grieves the loss of those three children, Cora, Dawson, and Callan, because I know their names. I don't have to look down.
1: How many times did you mention them in the trial? Wow. We're in a parallel universe here. I don't know what else to say. We'll play some more of this when we come back. We have President Trump's reaction. He was pretty moderate. He was a lot more moderate than Kevin Reddington just was. I'm Howie Carr.
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9: 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Maine's electricity rates skyrocketed, and when Troy Jackson could have made electric bills more affordable, he killed a law that Maine's public advocate said would have helped lower electric bills by $275 a year. Instead, Maine electric bills surged 36%, the highest increase in America. So under Troy Jackson's failed leadership, electricity rates jumped more than any other state. Maine housing prices doubled, and

0: 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Maine deserves better.
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9: Today's poll question, which you can vote in at howiecarshow.com, is after Maria Bartiromo's firing, how much trust do you have in Fox News' MAGA credentials? 100% trust, some trust, very little trust, or no trust whatsoever.
8: Very little trust.
9: That is at 35% in second place. 41% say no trust whatsoever. 21% have some trust. 3% have 100% trust.
8: All right. Okay. So we're going to go back to the Reddington press conference. I can't. He said, you know, one of the things he said, Lindsay is like a daughter to him. So how do you feel about her killing your 3 grandkids? He also said, have faith in the jury system. Unless there's someone unless one of the jurors is going against your client, and then you try to throw him off the jury. Good Lord. 844-500-4242. Let's go back to it.
10: And every time somebody had something to say about those young kids, Lindsay would smile and say, I'm glad. She wants them to be remembered.
8: Oh, God.
10: Where do I begin to thank these jurors? Minus one. The forelady of the jury, I was so proud when she indicated, after the judge sent them back to deliberate, indicating that one of the person would not listen to the law, and then she came back immediately with the question, stating that this is one individual, it was 11-1 for an acquittal, and one individual who recognized that there was reasonable doubt and refused to apply the law.

0: offshore to find records and documents. Steve Arano, guy's like my brother. It's amazing the work that he did doing the phone dumps and all of the technicality in this case, giving me instructions on how to question witnesses with little arrows, do A to B, because he knew that I know nothing about that stuff. My friend Paul Moshe, and the guy who has been with us from the very beginning. My friend, like that was a bad thing, who went to the hospital and saw Lindsay in the condition she was in. So I want to thank these people. My office manager, Laura Mather, is amazing. My wife, Deb, who has just been a source of such support for me when I would have emotional fits over this case. And all you people, I'm going to miss you. You all.
1: We'll be back.
0: That's the coin of phrase. We'll be back.
2: Yeah. Kevin, can you step up to the microphones, Kevin, so we can hear you because of the helicopters?
0: I'm done.
2: Kevin, what do you think about that low juror?
1: Kevin, how angry are you?
2: Kevin, what do you think about that juror?
1: Can you tell us where you're wrong? Kevin, how is Lindsay?
3: Obviously, it's a news helicopter overhead.
0: Not good.
2: Kevin, what do you
1: think? Do they think they can go through this again?
0: They know that they were robbed by one man for whatever his agenda was.
3: You were robbed by the jury. So she killed three of her kids. But you know, it's over. You don't have to come out and continue this jihad. What are you trying to gin up violence against this guy who, you know, he gave up 6 weeks of his life for this, and you're basically threatening him. Good Lord. Now I'm just looking at the chyrons. Everyone knows she was acquitted. I don't know that. Again, when did they change the rules? When was the law changed that 11 to 1 works? Good Lord. Reddington pink t-shirts and candles available online soon. Good Lord. This amazing. Let's play President Trump. President Trump, he was really measured in his comments pretty much here. Listen.
4: Mr. President, while we were here with you, a mistrial was declared in the Lindsey Clancy trial. Have you been following that trial? Have you watched any of it?
5: Well, it's hard not to. It's on television so much. It's hard not to follow it. I followed it pretty much, but it's a shame. It's a horrible tragedy. It's a horrible tragedy. I see what's happened, and it's looks like it's a hung jury. And I think the judge just said it's going to be a mistrial. I assume there's going to be another trial. It's a terrible situation. Look, she did a horrible, horrible thing. Can't be worse. But you'll find out what the price to pay is. There'll be a price. It's going to be mental institution or jail or something. But I guess they're going to go through another trial. It's too bad.
3: Lindsay deserved that acquittal, he says. She didn't get it. You didn't get 12 good men and true to agree. My heart breaks for Lindsay, he said. I used to know this guy in North Carolina. I worked with him at the Colony, and we went to school together. He was ahead of me. He was older than me. He went to law school when I was an undergrad. He represented, and when he got into private practice, he represented this woman called Velma Barfield. You remember her? I probably don't remember her. She killed a couple of, she was linked to 7 murders. And she was convicted of one murder, and she was finally put to death. She was the first woman put to death for him, maybe ever, at the age of 51. And I remember one time he was up here, and he was talking, you know, Velma said this, and Velma said that. And, you know, I just said, this guy, he's my friend and I've known him forever and everything, but he's really lost his mind over this. This woman is a mass murderer. And I'm seeing the same thing here this afternoon. This guy, the lawyer that I knew, he's dead now. But, Reddington is acting the same way. I know these guys sometimes, you know, fall in love with their clients like Hank Brennan.

0: did with Whitey Bulger. You know, Whitey Bulger kidnapped his brain. And I don't know what's going on with that. This is bad. 844-500-4242. 844-500-4242. We'll play one more cut here of Kevin Reddington telling, basically castigating Judge Sullivan. I don't know how he got away with this without being at least, have a slap back and say, you're in danger of being found in contempt, counsel. But he got away with it. Cut two.
1: And in addition, and finally, I would ask that you not just give them, as I described it yesterday, a soft inquiry. Will you listen to my instructions? I would ask that you specifically direct their attention to proof beyond a reasonable doubt and re-instruct them on that forcefully.
2: I think I did that yesterday, didn't I?
3: Yes.
1: You did it yesterday. You did it soft. You didn't do it forcefully. And I'm asking maybe
2: what do you want?
1: Forcefully.
2: What do you want me to do?
1: I want
2: get
1: you to
2: a, get a brass band. I read the instruction as written by the SJC. The
1: right.
2: fact that I perhaps didn't give it my full inflection, I'm sorry about that. I'm not an actor. I'm just giving the instructions.
1: Well, my point, Judge, simply is that you're kind of glossing over the issue. The issue is this juror will not, according to that note, apply the law of reasonable
0: doubt. What does that mean,
1: that's
0: anyway?
1: Why I've requested. You know what I've requested,
2: right.
1: So I know my objection.
2: But just in case the record's clear, I am specifically not glossing over this issue. I have thought about this issue long and hard. I know the defendant objects, but the characterization that I'm glossing over it, trust me, that's not the situation. I've been thinking about this for quite a while. So that's what I'm going to do. I'm going to just give that instruction, as I said, that they have to follow my instructions. I'm not going to reiterate the reasonable doubt at this point. It may come to that again as we go through it. And I'll try and give this with more pizzazz than I gave yesterday, I suppose.
0: I can't believe he's taking that crap from the... Yeah, when he's, as he said, he's reading from the instruction manual that all judges... So if he diverted from the written instructions he's supposed to deliver to the jury, that would be an appealable matter, wouldn't it? Good Lord. 844-500-4242. I'm Howie Carr.
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7: On TV, Troy Jackson says,
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7: But Jackson's actual record in Augusta means Mainers pay more and keep far less. Your property taxes were already too high. Then Jackson's failed leadership in Augusta made it worse. As president of the Maine Senate, Troy raised property taxes on Maine seniors, voting twice to eliminate property tax relief. And under Jackson's failed leadership, Mainers paid more of their income on property taxes than any other state in the country. It's part of Troy's troubling pattern of making your life cost more. Maine electric bills surged 36%, the highest increase in America. And Maine had the highest property taxes in America. Look at his record. Troy Jackson made Maine more expensive, and you're paying the price.
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5: 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And this is their 100th anniversary. 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Limit 2 per order. With us now is Noah. He's the current owner of the Horseshoe Grill. Noah, thank you so much for being with us here on the Howie Carr Show, and congratulations on restaurants seldom make it to 100 years, do they?
10: No, not at all. How you doing, Howie? I'm actually here with my two cousins and business partners, Ryan and Brad.
11: Hey, Howie.
5: Hey, guys. Listen,
11: how are you?
5: Listen, if people haven't been to the Horseshoe Grill, what would you recommend that they try on their first visit, guys?
10: Yeah, so we have a one of probably the top sellers is the blackened chicken tacos.
5: Yeah.
10: And then also the panko crusted chicken is probably our number one. It's a chicken breast crusted with panko crumbs, pan seared with a light panko sauce with a side of vegetables, but absolutely delicious.
5: My favorite, of course, is the pulled pork. That's just fantastic. You have really, really good pulled pork.
10: Yeah, we've actually won multiple awards in the area for our barbecue. People sometimes don't realize that. That's another delicious item you really can't go wrong with.
5: And you've also got great barbecue ribs, too, as well.
10: Delicious fall-off-the-bone ribs. Amazing choice to get. We also have steak tips that we hand-trim Angus and tenderize, marinate for about 5 days. They're phenomenal.
5: What's one of the old traditions from the old days when it was the Horseshoe Club? What's still there at the Horseshoe Grill today?

0: have our traditional horseshoe bar. When you come right in, you can see this. You walk right into the right side, and we have a nice bar room with a horseshoe bar there. It's a great place for family and friends to gather. It's really like a local watering hole still, like it was originally way back in the day.
1: And you got a lot of specials planned for this month, for the 100th anniversary, including a big event for the Patriots kickoff next week against the Super Bowl contenders from last year play in the first game as they always do. So it's the Pats versus the Seahawks. What do you got planned for that night, guys?
0: Yeah, so we're super excited about the 100-year anniversary. For the entire month of September, we're doing specials every single day. And on September 9th, we have a Patriots launch party where we're going to have Patriots legends Max Lane and Steve DiAssi come, and they're going to do kind of like a question and answer conversation with everybody around 7 p.m. We're going to lay out a free buffet of football appetizers, chicken wings, nachos, all that good stuff. We're going to be giving away 4 box seat Patriots tickets to the game in October. So we'll be giving those away. We've got a bunch of giveaways, memorabilia, all that kind of stuff. So that all starts 7 o'clock on Wednesday, the 9th.
1: All right. So are there any menu items that do you think are going to be on the menu 100 years from now? Any are going to last?
0: Oh, geez, that's a tough question. 100 years from now. I just want to say, Howie, you've always been a huge supporter of the Horseshoe Grill, and we appreciate that. We've catered your event, and you kind of helped bring a lot of credibility and sustain us.
1: I love the stuff when Pat would bring it down, especially.
0: Yeah.
1: You still got cornbread?
0: Oh, yeah. Oh, yeah, every day. Every table gets it.
1: The cornbread is superb. If anyone who goes to the Horseshoe Grill, be sure to get eat. Don't just push it aside while you're eating the ribs or the chicken tacos. You got to check out the cornbread. It's just a great place. The Horseshoe Grill. I had no idea you guys had been around for 100 years. That's quite an accomplishment. Very few restaurants last that long. So if you want to go to the Horseshoe Grill, where is it exactly? Tell people where it is, Noah.
0: Yeah, 226 Main Street, North Reading, Massachusetts.
1: Okay.
0: Right off of Main Street. You can see it.
1: So it's easy to get to. Just put it into the GPS and you'll be fine. So go to HowieCarShow.com, click on store, and while supplies last, you can purchase a $50 gift card to the Horseshoe Grill for just $25. Limit 2 per order. And they got all kinds of great events planned for this 100th birthday month. And and they're going to be especially going to be a big event next Wednesday night for the Patriots and the NFL kickoff to the season. Thank you, Noah, and thanks to everybody from the Horseshoe Grill. We love the Horseshoe Grill. I'm Howie Carr. 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
1: I'm meteorologist Jason Catarina with your KFC weekend weather update. Saturday will bring a steady breeze in the morning with a mix of sun and clouds throughout the day. The high temperature will reach 69 degrees. 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
8: This is a Fox News alert. A mistrial in Massachusetts. I'm Lisa Brady. With the jury deadlocked on day 7 of deliberations, the judge declaring a mistrial at the Lindsey Clancy murder trial. That leaves prosecutors to decide what happens next.
9: I'm going to be meeting with our team, and we will address this case further at the appropriate time in the context of an official court proceeding.
8: Plymouth County District Attorney Tim Cruz telling reporters there will not be a decision on a possible retrial right now. Also calling it an emotional day for everyone.
9: I bring it all back to the child victims in this case, Cora, Dawson, and Callan. This was and has always been about getting justice for those three little babies.
8: Clancy was charged with murder for killing all three of her young children. The jury was allowed to consider lesser counts of second-degree murder and manslaughter, and the defense argument she was suffering from postpartum psychosis at the time.
10: My client is well aware of the fact that her three kids, who she loved dearly, are the victims in this case.
8: Defense attorney Kevin Reddington filed an unsuccessful emergency appeal over a juror he accuses of not following the law in a debate over reasonable doubt.
10: My heart breaks for her. She deserved that acquittal that she should have had.
8: Clancy, who's in a wheelchair after a suicide attempt, has been held at a state psychiatric hospital. President Trump calls the new employment report phenomenal. 162,000 jobs created in August, triple the number expected.
11: And you've seen nothing yet. I mean, when those factories, we're building more factories than plants in the United States today than at any time in the history of our country.
8: The Labor Department also revising July's job loss into a gain of 21,000 as the president pushes again for lower interest rates. But stocks finish lower. The Dow down 272 points at the bell. 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
5: VOM weather from the Hammond Lumber Company Weather Desk.
6: This afternoon, expect mostly cloudy skies with a few showers making an appearance, leading to warmer conditions. The temperature will reach a high of 76. Tonight will bring mostly cloudy conditions with temperatures dropping to a low of 59. Tomorrow will be mainly cloudy and breezy with a passing shower expected. The high temperature for tomorrow will be 67. For Blueberry Broadcasting, I'm AccuWeather meteorologist Jason Caterina.
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11: Welcome to the Howie Carr Show. 844-500-4242. A mistrial has been declared, as we all expected it would be. We didn't expect that there would be the kind of crazy antics by defense attorney Kevin Reddington trying to get the holdout juror thrown out of the deliberation room because he wasn't going the way Kevin Reddington wanted him to go. And the crazy women outside and in the pink outfits wanted him to go. So that's there's been a mistrial declared, and now it's up to the district attorney Tim Cruz to make the decision when they're going to retry, how, if they're going to go back to the murder one again or drop the charges and maybe negotiate a plea deal. I don't know what's going to happen. And so a texter mentioned, though, how can Tim Cruz sit down and negotiate with Kevin Reddington after the terrible things he said about him during the press conference? I mean, and what he did to the juror, to the holdout juror, I just don't think that was, it's very wise. I don't think it was very prudent for him to say what he said. He's basically painting a target on that guy's back. Listen to this. Cut 19.
13: They know that they were robbed by one man.
4: for whatever his agenda was, who stole 7 weeks of the life of these other jurors that were so attentive, so beautiful, so wonderful, and listened to this evidence. And you could see how defeated they were sitting there. And I got a funny feeling that they would have gone on for another week if they had to. So I hope that guy can sleep well at night.
11: I think if he's not sleeping well, it's because he's worried that someone's coming after him. You shouldn't be saying this in about anybody, especially this guy. This guy did give 7 weeks of his life. 781, I will not vote for Tim Cruz, and many will also not vote for him. Do you think it was his choice to do that? He didn't kill the kids. I mean, he's got other things. He goes after gangbangers and illegal aliens in Brockton. He just had he has a big case now with these two Americans who have just been allegedly robbing the state welfare system, and they robbed a homeless guy of his GoFundMe, according to the charges against him. I think he'd a lot rather be prosecuting those kind of cases than he would this terrible case of this woman killing her own kids. So then, of course, they have to bring up Patrick. So he has to leave that one out there hanging, although he didn't really do any of that in the trial because there's nothing to it. And he knows there's nothing to it. Cut 20.
13: Do you think Patrick has any responsibility in this tragedy?
4: I think Patrick, you heard the 911 call. I think you can judge his credibility by that 911 call. I don't know what is in Patrick's mind. I mean, he testified, and the jury was able to evaluate him.
14: Wait, but Kevin, the poor man, he's been accused of murder over the course of your client's trial.
4: Well, not by me.
14: Of course not by you, by people on the internet. Can you respond to that? Can you dispel that? Any comment?
4: I mean, people on the internet, they're gonna say, and, you know, regarding the people on the internet, I certainly don't dismiss them. It's amazing what people on TikTok and on Instagram, and I do know those things. It's amazing how they're able to ferret out facts and they do investigations. It's just truly amazing, this whole concept of the internet. It really is.
11: He knows they're insane, and he's pandering to them. How did Reddington know what went on in the jury room? I don't know. He says he has this note from the jury foreman, the forewoman, saying that it was 11-1. But so what? I just looked it up on AI. How long have we had a unanimous jury vote required in U.S., U.K., Anglo-American jurisprudence? Look at it that way. The requirement for a unanimous jury vote dates back roughly 600 years in American, Anglo-American common law origins. 600 years. 844-500-4242. Some non-unanimous verdicts were authorized in 1967, but not for first-degree murder cases. I'm pretty sure about that. 844-500-4242. We'll take this for a while longer. We're going to get to some other stuff this hour. We have some stuff from the New Hampshire debates, the final debates of the congressional candidates in the two districts. When you hear these things, you're going to think, are these women running for Congress, or were they out in front of the courthouse wearing pink? Because they are crazy. They are crazy. 844-500-4242. 781 is a lifelong Plymouth County resident. I can honestly say Tim Cruz is an excellent DA and will always have my family support. Yeah. I mean, again, compare him to Meatball Morrissey in the neighboring county of Norfolk, who knew that Karen Reed was innocent and tried her twice for a crime that she could not have possibly committed. There's no doubt that this woman did this. 844-500-4242. 42. David, you're next with Howie Carr. Go ahead, David.
15: Hey, Howie, long-time listener, many-time caller. How you doing, buddy?
11: Good.
15: Hey, Howie, let me tell you something, okay? You know the old saying, and this pertains to these dumb broads wearing pink, and Howie, how ironic that was two of the jurors wore pink. That
11: yes.
15: Gave it all away right there, buddy. Okay, it's better to be thought of as a fool than to open one's mouth and remove all doubt. All these women, and Howie, what are these broads thinking? Because that's what they are. They're not women. I call a lady, a woman. These are dumb-ass broads. Okay, Howie? Because who brings their kid? I mean, granted, I know they're going to watch their kids. Brings their kid to a protest supporting a baby killer like this woman, Howie. They're out of their minds.
11: I know.
15: And Howie, just to quote, you know, it's crazy.
11: I know. It's you know, again, it's one thing to have sympathy for this woman, and she was obviously, you know, not of sound mind, but I don't think that absolves her of what she did. And again, it's one thing to have sympathy for. It's another thing to go and make it out like she's the best person in the world. Let's play a little bit. Thanks for the call. Let's just play a little bit of more of Kevin Reddington. We don't need all of this, but I'll cut it off when I get tired of it, which won't be long. Cut 17.
4: I'm representing a woman who is a fantastic, wonderful individual. This woman is so brave, so awesome. Every day she came in this courthouse, stood tall.
11: She stood tall.
4: No pun intended. The poor thing is in a wheelchair, as we all know, for the rest of her life. And sat there through 7 weeks of a trial where nobody had anything bad to say about her except for the...
11: That's enough. I can't take any more. Kathy, you're next with Howie Carr. Go ahead, Kathy.
16: Can you hear me, Howie?
11: Yes.
16: Okay. This is very rare that I ever disagree with you. I mean, I'm a very strong conservative Trumper. You don't get more pro-life than I am. I have 6 kids, 11 grandchildren, and I've worked in the mental health field. And I think that in this case, the mental health field has seriously failed this woman, as it has so many women with postpartum depression and psychosis. I had a very close friend who suffered from the postpartum psychosis. She's gone now, but as a result of her psychotic behavior after she had her baby, she ended up divorced and without her child, and she almost lost her child.
11: Kathy, what about the kids? Kathy, what about the kids?
16: I love the children. I feel very badly. I mean, I have visions of these children and what they've gone through. I think it's horrible. I think it's horrible. But I also know that when my friend Mona was so psychotic with her postpartum depression, she wasn't herself. She was gonzo. She was listening to
11: And she didn't kill her kids either. Just like my mother had it. My mother was locked up in Georgetown, Massachusetts. She didn't kill me. There are a lot of people have reached out to me since I said this yesterday on the air, and you know they don't kill their kids. You can't just excuse people murdering their children.
16: I understand that, but I'm saying this is a psychosis. This is a situation like the people that are jumping off bridges, people that are, you know, killing themselves and other people that have these psychotic. There's an intercession of evil that enters that brain at that point. And these people are not themselves. They are not themselves.
11: What if Whitey Bulger had said he wasn't himself when he killed those 19 people? Would you have bought that? He said he took LSD. The CIA gave him LSD when he was in federal prison. Would you have voted to acquit him?
16: What? If that's the only thing that he said, no. Now, Lindsay had months and months and months of entering the mental health field, trying to get people to help her on multiple different medications, trying to get the support and kept getting turned away. I mean, this, she's got a history.
11: What?
16: Huge failure. by the mental health field.
11: You know, why didn't she stay in McLean then?
16: Because they asked her to leave. They had no, they didn't have what was going to help her. They told her to go. They didn't have the resources. And McLean is a, I mean, I know a person who went there and had some great.
11: All the Kennedys went there.
16: Was not.
11: Thanks, Lynn. Thanks, Kathy, for you know, coming on the show and talking about this. 844-500-4242. Kathy, a lot of people are not served properly by some part of society. It's no excuse for murder. Yeah, the jury in the Whitey Bulger case, or, you know, again, there was one holdout. Didn't think he should be acquitted of all. They said, you know, it doesn't matter if you took LSD and it drove you crazy. That's no reason to become a serial killer. That doesn't excuse you. We all have to, at some point, bear responsibility for our own deeds. Sometimes, dear Brutus, the fault is not in the stars, but in ourselves, that we are underlings or murderers. 844-500-4242. 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

0: 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Jared, what's the poll question? What are the results thus far?
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0: All right. I want to play Tim Cruz, of course, got heckled. That's what comes with the territory these days. Cut 12.
2: And why aren't you saying right now that you will retry Lindsey Crosby?
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5: Listen. I told you my decision on that already. I'll be making that decision shortly.
0: Okay, so it keeps going on. 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
6: This goes to a retrial. 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
5: You know, we'll do what we always do. 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
7: Quiet.
5: You know, I'm not going to stand out here and listen to this.
0: Good Lord. The Babylon Bee just came up with a new headline. State of Massachusetts declared incompetent by reason of insanity. That's their headline. Congratulations, says 508. We're number one. Annette, you're next with Howie Carr. Go ahead, Annette.
8: Hey, Howie, longtime listener, occasional caller. Had to call in and put my two cents into the ring here. I'm not one to stand up for someone who murders children. However, her medical care was in the toilet, you know? I mean, with all the drugs that she got put on, the help that she begged for, she didn't get it. You know, she was treated by a quote expert in postpartum. You know, the girl had a month's time under her belt, you know, telehealth, just shipped off to the next doctor, the next nurse. You can't tell me the girl really knew what she was doing. And I'm just...
0: Does that excuse the three dead kids?
8: Absolutely. Howie, it absolutely does not.
0: What if you're depressed and you start taking a depressant called alcohol? And you get in your car, and you're depressed, and you didn't get any help, and you didn't get a pay raise, and you go out and you kill three people. Can you use the Lindsey Clancy defense?
8: I can't. No, but the other side of the coin, too, Howie, is I

0: husband who supports me and did whatever he could do to help me and help our family, and she didn't have that either. And I'll die on that hill. It's a tragedy.
1: He didn't kill it. He didn't kill the kids, Annette. She killed the kids.
0: Well, he kind of did, Howie, because he didn't.
1: So if I say my wife drove me to drink, and that's why I was drunk and I killed the three people, that it's the mailroom manager's fault? I'm Howie Carr.
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6: 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By the way, you only have until 6 o'clock tonight to take advantage of the pre-order special on my new book, Mass Corruption, Volume 2, The Texts and More. It's you get $5 off if you order now. The book ships next month, and but the deal ends at 6 o'clock tonight when the show ends, and it'll be up to the regular price. 844-500-4242, 844-500-4242. Let's see. Well, that didn't take long, says 508. My little real daughter said the hung jury was Trump's fault. 413. I'm listening to your female callers about Lindsay. They have every single fact wrong. She did not have months and months of treatment, only 4 months. She did not get thrown out of McLean. She voluntarily left. I actually looked that one up myself I agree. No, Lindsay Clancy did not check herself out against medical advice. She was officially discharged by the husband, by the hospital. Excuse me. She checked herself in on New Year's Day, 2023. 5 days later, Clancy expressed eagerness to return home for her daughter's upcoming birthday party. She cooperated with clinicians, set up follow-up outpatient treatment, and was officially discharged on January 5th. 2023 with prescriptions for an antidepressant, anti-anxiety drug, and a sleep aid. So she was not thrown out. She expressed eagerness to return home. 844-500-4242. Dave, you're next with Howie Carr. Go ahead, Dave.
7: Hey, Howie, a couple of things that came to mind. First, the Horseshoe Grill. I'll give you my age. I remember when they pulled 25-cent drafts. It was a horseman's hangout. My dad was a horse trainer. But anyway, no kidding. I love it. Whenever I drive by, I'm like, that place is still there. But anyway, the other thing, too, is to rebut those last

0: lives. And even if they all come out, then at least one of them is going to have their life ruined. He's going to have to change his name. He's going to move away because he's going to get doxxed. He's going to get harassed by these crazy people. I'm telling you, they're completely mad that they would support someone that killed their three children. I don't know. There ain't no excuse for it. I'm sorry. There comes a time when the only time you can make an excuse is with the Lord himself. And so go meet him and see what he says. Because as far as I'm concerned, in a civil society, you go to jail when you kill three children.
1: Thanks for the call, Dave. 844-500-4242. Look, everybody's a victim, you know? But I would say that those three kids that she murdered, her own children, they are more victims than she is. And again, every criminal can go into court, you know, get convicted, and then at the sentencing say, I'm a victim, I had a tough childhood. And in fact, that's what all of them do say. You read the pre-sentencing reports in the federal courthouse, or see all these Democrat candidates running for office. They all came from tough backgrounds. They have working class. They live paycheck to paycheck. They're single mothers. Oh. Come on. Life is tough, and then you die. Rob, you're next with Howie Carr. Go ahead, Rob.
2: Hey, Howie. I'm looking forward to hearing about more mass corruption with your new book. I'll be getting that.
1: Thank you.
2: I want to tell you that, as we all know, pills and medication are the solution to everything. So that, 15 medications for this woman probably wasn't enough. What she needed was the 16th medication to be prescribed for her. I just feel it's unfortunate nobody prescribed her like a 2-week vacation or a nanny to help her out with the deal, or some family didn't jump in. If this woman was stressed out to that point and she was a professional nurse, I mean, there should have been some other recourse than like, oh, let's give another medication and another medication. And, 15, they helped so much.
1: If you want to blame McLean's or the people she was seeing, the medical professionals or Patrick. Wow. What about, you raise a good point, Rob. What about her family? They were in Connecticut. They're not, it's not like they were, 12 hours away. Why didn't they help out? I'm not saying I don't want to blame them, but if we're going to blame everybody, let's blame them too.
2: Exactly. Some family support might have helped. She might have needed a break. Damn it. Kids can be unruly. They run around and the terrible twos, and it's like, she got pushed over the edge, and the medication wasn't the answer, obviously. One bag of medication wasn't enough, it seems.
1: Thanks for the call, Rob. Jennifer, you're next with Howie Carr. Go ahead, Jennifer.
3: Yeah, hi. I think the case has really set the women's movement back about 100 years. It just makes us look absolutely crazy and unhinged. It used to be we used to grab our smelling salts when we fainted, and now we just really shouldn't even have kids anymore. I think they should be grown in a lab or something. So,
1: Do you know women that feel that wanted to wear pink down to the courthouse?
3: Yes, that's pretty much what I'm surrounded by.
1: What do you say to them?
3: I haven't really talked to them. I'm amazed. I mean,
1: we were losing her. I wanted to talk to her, but we lost you, Jennifer. Thanks for the call. Levi, you're next with Howie Carr. Go ahead, Levi.
4: Yeah, hi. Howie, I love your show. I have two things here. First of all, no, there's nobody to blame but this woman. I don't care how much I drink, how much I've partied in my life. I always know who I'm going home with, who I'm sleeping with, where I'm going. There's nothing to blame. You can't say you blacked out. She's to blame. She killed her kids. Now, what about all the people in prison who were higher on drugs when they committed their crime? Should they?
1: Yeah.
4: They didn't let go too, this world, what's the world coming to? Nobody sees this woman killed her three kids. If it was a man, it'd be a cut case, done and over with. He goes to prison the rest of his life, lecture chair, whatever. But because it's a girl, all.

0: I kind of think she's a Democrat. I don't know. But I'm assuming that, I don't understand it at all. But there's three little kids who were murdered, and everybody wants to defend her and call it the victim, the victim, the victim. Now she's going to be suing the doctors for millions of dollars because she killed her kids. Like, it's all a play. She's guilty. That's all there is to it. But that's all I got to say. I love your show, and I love Donald Trump, and God bless America, and get out there and vote. And your vote counts. Everybody's vote counts. And I'm going to listen every day.
1: Thank you.
0: And don't ever stop speaking.
1: Thank you, Levi. I appreciate that. Maria, you're next with Howie Carr. Go ahead, Maria.
2: Howie, from what I heard from this whole story is her husband started working from home, which is where she killed the kids, in his home office. She had a part-time nanny. She had two sets of grandparents that were always around. And she clearly had the money to go to McLean's. So what was she actually lacking in? And like the last caller that just called, if it was her husband that did it, this case would be closed. There'd be no excuses, no nothing. He would get nothing. But we have to all feel bad for this woman that strangled her children to death.
1: I know. Look at the picture of kids.
2: They're beautiful.
1: I know. And they were, and they're happy. There's that picture of them on the front page of the New York Post earlier today. They all in their pajamas, and you know the way it is when you got little kids and they're about to go to bed. They've had a bath and they're all happy, and they're watching whatever on TV and it's just heartbreaking to see it. Thank you, Maria. 844-500-4242. I want to play this woman. WMUR had some debates last night for the candidates that are running for Congress, and these Democrats, I mean, they're crazy. So this woman's running in the second district. That's the, not the seacoast, the one that's inland. State Rep Paige Buscheman. I don't even know how you pronounce it. So they ask her, what charge would you use to, she wants to impeach Donald Trump. That's job one, right? Cut seven.
3: Representative Buscheman, you've said you'll file articles of impeachment against President Trump on day one when you get to Washington. For viewers tonight, can you explain what you see as the high crime or misdemeanor you believe the president's committed this term? And also how you'll convince other members to join your impeachment efforts when many other members have also promised to file their own articles of impeachment?
4: Yeah, sure. Thank you. Well, it's really hard to narrow it down, and I didn't bring my running list. So I'll just say that
1: just
4: pretty much
1: one.
4: Everything that Trump is doing has, there's a problem with it. And what I will continue to say about that is I am a part of a group called the Courage Candidates. We have all pledged to impeach on day one. And so this isn't just me.
1: On what grounds?
4: This is a group of people. And yeah, we all have primaries. We all still have our elections. But as many of us who go through, we will have those articles ready. We will stand together.
1: Can you name one? Name one! 844. Then we got another one. By the way, you know what her platform is? Prosperity for all. How come nobody ever thought of that before? Prosperity for all. God, that should. She's going to win. She's going to win. New England loves perfect smiles. In July, Howie and Grace listeners traveled from Jericho, Vermont, Ware, New Hampshire, Methuen, and Gloucester, Mass. 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
3: Howie Carr is back.
4: Again, this debate was on Channel 9. That's owned by the Hearst Corporation, same people that own Channel 5, where they were throwing the slobbering softball questions at Mara Healey and Fall.

0: River the other day. But I don't want to ignore the first congressional district, the Seacoast District. This is the candidate in the one of them, I guess, Sarah Chadzinski in the congressional district. That she's talking here about residents, as Mara Healey would say, who's also from the first congressional district of New Hampshire. Cut six.
1: So let's be specific. Which illegal immigrants should be prioritized for deportation? Ms. Chadzinski, let's start with you.
2: Well, let's start with the facts. They're not illegal, they're undocumented. And that's a very important distinction. My family is built on immigrants. My 97-year-old Holocaust-surviving grandmother, who's still alive, is a naturalized citizen, as is my father-in-law,
0: who escaped communist rule in Poland.
2: So I want to be very clear about who we're talking about in this country. And yes, what we need to do is stop the way ICE is behaving. It needs to be dismantled. We need to put in place legislation that outlaws Gestapo-style tactics. And then we need real immigration reform.
0: You know, Bill Parcells used to say, you are what your record says you are. You know, in the case of illegal aliens, you are what the federal criminal code says you are. And it says you're an illegal alien. Jim, you're next with Howie Carr. Go ahead, Jim.
3: Hey, Howie. Two quick things. I know you used to applaud Alan Jackson when he gave Auntie Bev a hard time, which I don't blame you. But as far as the Clancy trial, you know, I've been watching it, but I'm just wondering if the 11 jurors who thought she was not guilty saw, obviously they know more than we do, maybe they saw more than we did, and I'm trying to give them the benefit of the doubt as to what they decided. So that's all I had to say.
0: What about the 12th juror? He was there too. He was sitting there along with the 11 others. By the way, Alan Jackson was never. I mean, Alan Jackson obviously was very angry about the way he was treated by Judge Bev during the Karen Reed trial. But he was never as disrespectful as Reddington was to Sullivan over the last couple of days, was he?
3: Well, maybe, I don't know. I didn't see a lot of that, but you could be right. I just wondered what the 11 jurors saw that I didn't or you didn't. That's all.
0: I think they were going with their feelings rather than their facts of the case. They just felt sympathy for her, so they decided to overlook the fact that she'd killed three kids. That's the way I look at it. Thanks for the call, Jim. Walter, quickly.
4: Hey, how's it going, Howie?
0: Good.
4: Long time. So, 2 points. Number one, I have heard for years that Massachusetts has the best health care in the nation, the best doctors, best everything.
0: This is a very good point.
4: All of a sudden, they are saying it failed them. So, if it fails her now, how's it going to be when they socialize it? The second point is, I got a real good buddy up here who's going through a divorce.
0: Yeah.
4: He's going to use this case to get the kids because his ex-wife is...
0: He won't succeed. I'll tell you that right now. I'm Howie Carr.
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12: The Clancy trial is over. I'm Lisa Brady, Fox News. The murder case ending in a mistrial more than 3 years after Clancy's three young children were strangled to death. Fox's Brian Yenis at the courthouse in Plymouth.
13: This jury of 9 women and 3 men deliberated for about 40 hours over 6.5 days, but in the end, they could not reach a unanimous decision about whether or not Lindsay Clancy was sane enough to be held criminally responsible. District Attorney Tim Cruz said this trial was not about the mental health care system. It was about the cruel and calculated murder of 3 children. A decision is still yet to come on whether there will be a retrial.
14: The noise in this case may be louder than it is for other prosecutions in our county, but we have treated it the same as any other case. Children were murdered, and it's our job to seek justice.
12: Defense attorney Kevin Reddington, who argued Clancy was suffering from postpartum psychosis during the killings, says she grieves her children.
15: I'm representing a woman who is a fantastic, wonderful individual. This woman is so brave.
12: Reddington telling reporters Clancy should have had an acquittal. He made an unsuccessful last-minute appeal to the Massachusetts Supreme Court, arguing in part a holdout juror was refusing to follow the law on reasonable doubt. President Trump says his super PAC, MAGA Inc., will likely spend up to $500 million on the midterm elections.
16: Yeah, we're going to spend a lot of money because we don't want to lose our country.
12: He says contributions will be made to candidates, and he thinks Republicans will do well.
16: Nobody's ever had a first 1.5 years like we have. So we're going to just see. I'm going to spend
17: whatever amount
16: of money necessary to try and help us.
12: The president argues his policies are spurring record investment in the U.S. Democrats say his agenda is failing and making life less affordable. America is listening to Fox News.
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28: Tonight will be mostly cloudy with a low of 59. Tomorrow is expected to be mainly cloudy, breezy, and not as warm with a passing shower and a high of 67. Tomorrow night will be cloudy with a low of 51. Moving on to Sunday, it will be breezy in the morning with intervals of clouds and sunshine and a high of 70. By Monday, expect comfortable weather with abundant sunshine and a high of 78. For Blueberry Broadcasting, I'm AccuWeather meteorologist Jason Caterina.
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0: Welcome to the Howie Carr Show, 844-500-4242. There was a great jobs report today. Let's play Rick Santelli, cut 10.
35: Hold on to your seats, folks. Non-farm payrolls for the month of August up 162K, 162,000. That's basically three times what expectations are. Now, here's the fly in the ointment. The two-month net revision is it was minus 103,000 last month. It's plus 55,000.
0: Huh. They They adjusted it upward? That never happened when Biden was president. They always adjusted it downward. But again, the Wall Street Journal, owned by Rupert Murdoch, the same guy who fired Maria Bartiromo yesterday, they could find the dark lining in the silver cloud. The jump came in part from rebounds in restaurant and local education employment that many economists viewed as one-off factors. So there. Wait, there.

more bad news buried in those good job numbers, according to the Wall Street Journal. Still, workers' pay has been lagging behind inflation, raising concerns that consumer spending could be challenged in the months ahead. George Soros, the Democrat National Committee, asked us to write the story this way. What else have you got to say, Wall Street Journal? Rupert Murdoch's Democrat minions. High gasoline prices continue to strain budgets. You notice that when the gas prices were higher under Joe Biden, they never strained budgets. And when inflation was 9%, workers' pay never lagged behind, according to the Wall Street Journal and the New York Times and the rest of regime-controlled media. That's the way it goes. 844-500-4242. Time now for the Chump Line.

0: Statistics say 9 out of 10 dead people in California vote Democrat.
1: I thought it was higher than that.
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1: What? I don't get that. 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
3: Lovey, did you hear that deplorable Genghis Khan has a new book coming out called Mass Corruption Volume 2, The Texts? That title sounds reminiscent of my new book, Mass Perversion Volume 2, The Deerfield Bridge Team.
1: Takes a lot of stones for a guy from St. Paul's to attack Deerfield Academy for perviness. St. Paul's School, Concord, New Hampshire, is the gold standard, or should I say the brass standard, for perversion in New England prep schools.
4: I'm still trying to figure out this Lindsey Graham mistrial. I mean, I thought the guy was passed away and his sister's in his Senate seat.
1: Stop it. Stop it.
5: They're remaking 12 Angry Men based on the Clancy murder trial. They're calling it 11 disenfranchised pink hats.
1: Yeah. I don't remember the scene where the bailiff comes in and tells Henry Fonda he's got to leave because he's been thrown off the jury because he's a holdout. And the prosecutor would like to have him thrown. In that case, in that movie, the prosecutor is tired of him holding up the proceedings.
6: Could Maura Healey be contacted for comment about the mistrial? As she likes to tell us, she has prosecuted many cases.
1: Yeah, you know, she's got the standard response. I'll leave it up to the jury, and it's up to the authorities in Plymouth County to make the decision. Blah blah blah blah blah. She's got a dodge for everything. She's the modern alibi Ike.
4: With Granny, Mr. Frosty, and the Sheik on the slate, they should rename Massachusetts the Gray State. Once inside those doors, they become dinosaurs, only leaving when mortality seals their fate.
1: Don't forget the Speaker of the House, Limerick guy, Ron Mariano. He's like 78, 79. Karen Spilka, the President of the Senate, she's 74, 75, something like that. There, it's not only the ones you mentioned, it's all of them.
7: And now C-SPAN 2 returns to the town hall with Elizabeth Warren.
8: Senator Warren, what do you think about Graham Plattner, the alleged serial rapist with a Nazi tattoo, who's leading the Porta Potty Brigade on a march to Poland Spring this weekend?
9: That's my kind of man.
1: That, of course, is the one she originally said it about. That was coming full circle, and I hope they don't end on Tuesday when we come back. But didn't Gary Studd?

0: teach at St. Paul's? Yes, he did, and he was thrown out in the middle of the year. And it took me 20 years to find out what he did. And finally did when some of his victims filed a lawsuit against him. And St. Paul's school did a report on the pervs, although they didn't name the teachers. I narrowed it down to he could have been one of two. But then a few months later, they filed the complaint, the civil complaint that they were abused by Gary Studs.
1: So Reddington wants to change the law because it's not working in his favor. I think he might be a Democrat.
0: Yeah. He said the juror was refusing to follow the law. Apparently the law is whatever the decision that he wants, which in this case was a not guilty.
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0: 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Jared, what's the poll question? What are the results thus far?
19: Today's poll question, which you can vote in at howiecarshow.com, is after Maria Bartiromo's firing, how much trust do you have in Fox News' MAGA credentials? 100% trust, some trust, very little trust, or no trust whatsoever.
0: Very little trust.
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0: Okay. As you know, the Egyptian al-Sayed is running in Michigan. He hates Jews. He hates America. He hates Christians. He's running against a guy named Mike Rogers, who's, you know, not everybody's cup of tea on the Republican side. However, he's running against this crazy guy, this crazy, crazy Egyptian. And Tucker Carlson was explained who he would vote for or who he wouldn't vote for. Cut nine.
20: Mike Rogers is really, I wouldn't vote for Mike Rogers at gunpoint.
10: Right.
0: So you'd vote for the Egyptian who hates Christians and Jews? And the United States of America, Tucker, that's who you'd vote for?
21: He's an Egyptian.
0: All right, one more cut from New Hampshire State Representative Paige Buchanan, who's running in the 2nd Congressional District, the Inland District in New Hampshire. And by the way, she's not just for prosperity for all. She has another plank on her platform. Power in the hands of the people. Can we quote you on that? Can we quote you on that? And, of course, the major issue in the campaign is allowing men into girls' sports. Cut eight.
1: Representative Beauchemin, do you still want to fight for sports access for transgender athletes?
12: Thank you for the question. As a member of the queer community myself,

0: rights for trans folks, trans youth, is very important to me. I sit on the board of the Progressive Caucus at the State House, and I do not bend on human rights. At the same time, I've said over and over again that I will not be distracted by these wedge issue culture wars that have been fabricated by the wealthiest people in our country so that we're fighting with each other about immigrants and trans people instead of talking to each other so that we can come together and build something so that we can fight against the folks who are actually exploiting us. And so while it is something that absolutely I will fight, I testified on the House floor. We spent over 20 hours talking, wasting our time talking about trans issues. And I say wasting because we should not be spending that time to vilify human beings. So I will always stand up for them. And I believe that we are being discriminatory.
1: She's in the queer caucus. Wow. What more do you need to know? She supports human rights. How about human rights for the girls in those sports that are getting beaten up and losing their chance to get scholarships because they're losing out to guys? 844-500-4242. Susan, you're next with Howie Carr. Go ahead, Susan.
2: Hey, Howie. How are you?
1: Good.
2: First of all, Tim Cruz is a great DA. We're lucky to have him.
1: I agree.
2: I've seen him in many years. He's a wonderful, caring man. The other thing is, this woman was able to order her tuna poke bowl just at the time and send her husband on this journey to get the medicine for the kid. And she was able to order dinner. And in this short period of time, became psychotic. No other time had anyone ever seen her in a psychotic state.
1: Didn't the nanny that she had, and she did have a nanny, didn't the nanny testify that she'd never seen her appearing to be in some kind of psychotic mood?
2: Exactly. Never. Depressed, yes, but not psychotic. She became psychotic when he went out the door and went to get this errand. She was able to take a phone call from him. But did that disrupt her psychotic episode? It's terrible. Those three children are dead, and that woman is a murderer.
1: Thanks for the call, Susan. Dennis, you're next with Howie Carr. Go ahead, Dennis.
3: Hi, Howie. I was listening the other day to the woman who went on the stabbing spree in Times Square. Her brother was interviewed, and
1: yes.
3: He said in Spanish that his sister suffered from postpartum depression and bipolar disorder in Spanish. And I was thinking there must be non-court-appointed translators in the Clancy Court. You know, and I'm saying to the dude, hey, you know, she's not getting a reduced sentence for your rehabilitation effort. She's dead.
1: Right, exactly. And she had a kid. That woman had a kid. Good Lord. Thanks for the call, Dennis. Debbie, you're next with Howie Carr. Go ahead, Debbie.
4: Yes, hello, Howie. Thanks for having me on. My name is Debbie Robinson. I'm the chairman of the Vietnam Veterans Memorial Fund Wall That Heals event that's coming in about 11 days to the Yarmouth Parker's River Landing. I'm on with you to invite you and Ed and Jim. I talked with Ed. He said that you all are going to be nearby, so I'm hoping that you'll have a chance to come next door. You'll be at the Lobster Boat, if I'm correct.
1: Two weeks from tomorrow, we'll all be there. Yes.
4: Yep. The event is the 17th through the 20th, and it's 24 hours a day, rain or shine, and we have plenty of parking. We've got overflow shuttle parking as well. We have a opening ceremony, welcome home ceremony, on Thursday morning with the Wampanoag tribe blessing the wall.
1: Is this in that new park? Is that in this new park area? Oh, okay. I've been told that's a really nice area. I talked to Jerry Manning, and he said who owns Captain Parker's, and he said you really ought to get that.

0: down there and check it out when I had had a meal over there. I'll try to check it out, Debbie. I can't promise anything, but we will be there at the Lobster Boat for the WXTK listener party 2 weeks from tomorrow. Thank you. 844-500-4242. 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
3: I'm Susan Lee, and this is the Fox Business Report.
4: The major averages closing out the week lower, and bond yields rose following a strong jobs report for August. There were 162,000 jobs created during the month, which was nearly triple economists' projections. A robust jobs report is putting September's Fed rate hike firmly in play. The unemployment rate held steady at 4.1% as labor force participation rises. The magnificent seven big cap tech stocks were mostly lower for the day, but higher for the week, led by Meta and NVIDIA. Strength in semiconductors cushioning Friday's losses. Shares of memory chip makers rose, with SanDisk leading the charge. Its stock rose 12% and was the best performing stock in the S&P 500, while shares of Micron Technology advanced 6%. The Dow down 272 points. The NASDAQ lower by 77. S&P 500 down 26. That's your Fox Business Report. I'm Hillary Barsky, invested in you.
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7: 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And under Jackson's failed leadership, Mainers paid more of their income on property taxes than any other state in the country. 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And Maine had the highest property taxes in America. Look at his record. Troy Jackson made Maine more expensive. And you're paying the price.
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0: 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It's that time of the week. It's time for Police Blotter Facts Friday.
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0: All right. And we've only got one segment this evening because we have a Meet the Experts preview afterwards. But we'll run late, so we'll get everything in.
18: All right. So here are the runners-up. They do not win a prize. Infamous butt sniffer arrested again after new complaints.
19: I call him beat butt.
18: A California man on parole for repeatedly sniffing women in public was arrested again.
0: So now we know that you can get imprisoned for something in California. Butt sniffing, apparently.
18: Butt sniffing. They caught him doing it a third time at the same department store.
0: Is he a three-time loser?
18: He's a tri-butt sniffer. According to LA TV station KABC, Glendale police officers were called to the Big Save discount store after receiving a complaint that a man, later identified as 39-year-old Khalees Crowder, was getting
0: Khalees was getting
18: too close to other people. KABC was able to see the entire encounter unfold on surveillance cameras inside the store, showing Crowder crouch down behind a woman and begin sniffing. Jimmy Coe, the store's manager, confirmed it was the third time he had seen Crowder do it in the store. He's a registered sex offender. He allegedly did the same at a nearby Marshall's department store and was subsequently arrested. He's been repeatedly arrested for the same behavior he was accused of last week. In 2023, Crowder's actions at a Barnes & Noble were caught on video by a woman who posted the footage to TikTok, where it garnered millions of views. He was caught.
0: He doesn't seem like the kind of guy that would be hanging out at a bookstore.
18: He's a serial. I like to sniff books. I love the smell of a good book.
0: This is why.
20: Look up pancake butt.
0: This is why more and more people every day use Amazon.
18: It's true. Crowder was caught sniffing again in 2025 and admitted to violating his parole, and he was sentenced to more than 100 days in jail. Never trust a dealer named Crooked Jess. A buy and buy.

0: phone. Quote, I had no way to get in contact with her to inquire to her
1: Canvas.
0: Whereabouts.
1: I think a dragnet would have been more appropriate.
0: Several months passed before cops caught up with Straubel, who was arrested Saturday for allegedly ripping off the undercover. Along with a theft, I don't think they have anything on this woman. Along with a theft count, Straubel, seen above, was charged with possession of drug paraphernalia after an officer found fentanyl residue on a piece of aluminum foil located within defendant's undergarments.
1: By the way, we have a lot of fashion critics on this show, and they wanted to
0: criticize away.
1: No, 339. Taylor, your plaid shirt really coordinates with your jacket.
0: Listen, I don't get up on Friday morning saying, what's going to go with that hideous jacket that Howie makes me wear during Police Blotter Facts Friday?
1: 339's only suggestion is an upgrade of one of those frilly shirts.
0: A frilly shirt?
1: Yeah.
0: You know, like the ruffles?
1: Yeah, the ruffles, like you're a founding father.
0: But I don't want to be a pirate. Stabbed husband saves wife by driving car into knife-wielding man. A man stabbed outside a Food Lion went on the offensive to protect his wife, using his vehicle to run down a knife-wielding man. Incident happened Sunday at the Food Lion on Valley Road in Mocksville, North Carolina.
1: Yeah, I thought a Food Lion, that's a North Carolina chain.
0: And ended with the suspect located in the store's deli. The victim had dropped his wife at the front door, pulled into a parking space to wait on his wife. The victim's children were in the vehicle. The suspect approached the victim on foot and struck him in the chin neck area with a knife.
2: I'll have the gabagool.
0: The suspect then returned to his vehicle. The victim contacted his wife and told her he had been stabbed and pulled to the front of the store to pick her up. As the victim's wife exited the store, the suspect was approaching on foot. Court documents report the suspect was seen charging toward the woman with a large fixed blade knife. Somebody's car into the suspect, knocking him to the ground. The suspect got to his feet, didn't hit him hard enough, and ran into the store. Deputies found the suspect behind the store's deli counter, and the knife was also located, along with many other knives behind the deli counter, I would imagine.
1: And the lesson here, for those who are slow learners, never bring a knife to a car fight.
0: Eric Burgess, 36, of Mocksville, was arrested and charged with assault with a deadly weapon with intent to kill, inflicting serious injury, and various other charges. Mystery animal terrorizing New Hampshire neighborhood after attacking third person. I love a good mystery animal.
1: Yeah, I thought about making that a poll question, but there were other.
3: There's just better. A human being.
1: I'm voting for it being a fisher cat.
0: Oh, on what the animal is?
1: Yeah. That's one of the suspects.
0: An unusually aggressive wild animal is terrorizing a New Hampshire neighborhood, attacking at least three people in less than 2 days. The mysterious creature, which witnesses described as a gray fox or a fisher, has been reported.
1: Fisher cat.
0: Fisher cat. New York Post just says fisher. Reported attacking people in the Sentara Park area of Lebanon since Sunday. Police believe the same wild animal is behind all three attacks and that its aggression could be a sign it has rabies. But because officers have not found the attacker, quote, we cannot confirm what type of animal is involved. The small gray animal was filmed charging at two people near a U-Haul truck in a parking lot, according to a surveillance video.
1: I guess it's scary if you're going through it, but it's humorous video.
0: I didn't watch the video. I saw the stills, and it looked like a squirrel to me.
1: It's very small. It's smaller than most fisher cats I've seen, which I haven't seen very many.
0: The creature grabbed one man's bag before launching after his feet and legs. The man then kicked the animal, which eventually scrambled under the truck. Police suspected that a fisher cat was behind the first attack. It's concerning because of the animal attacking people. You know, they're worried about rabies, and it attacked two others as well. So be on the lookout for a mystery animal. Florida man left with swollen face in mugshot after attacking cop inside hospital.
1: I hope you put this on the website.
0: It's on the website. You can click the story and see the mugshot at the New York Post.
1: It's the mugshot of the week.
0: Yeah, it's hard to look at, and it's hard to look away from.
1: And the guy totally asked for it.
0: Ronald Jeffrey Johnson was propped up by jail staff for his mugshot after he attacked a Fort Lauderdale police officer inside the Broward Health Medical Center on August 29th. The 51-year-old man allegedly yelled at medical staff in the emergency department when the officer, who was in full uniform working an off-duty detail shift, was called to the scene. Quote, I observed the defendant yelling at medical staff from the opposite side of the registration desk, causing a breach of peace in the waiting room and creating

0: and fear in the surrounding patients. That's what the officer wrote in the arrest report. Johnson confronted the cop after spotting him, turning his attention away from the medical staff, saying, quote, "I want to fight you," unquote. Johnson allegedly yelled before aggressively charging towards the officer. A physical altercation between me and the defendant ensued, where he initially grabbed me in an attempt to fight me. The officer was able to get control of the 5'8", 240-pound man, stopping the intentional aggressive and physical behavior. Johnson didn't have to go far to get treatment for his injuries, and you can see them in his mugshot, and he's unrecognizable. He took quite a beating from that officer.
1: Yes, we have a photo in Mass Corruption Volume 2, by the way, of a state senator who has to be held up because his head has to be held up for the mugshot, just like this guy.
0: And we're going to get to our winners now. St. Paul man shot his girlfriend's brother over argument about TV. Court filings show 20-year-old Alvin James Smith was charged Monday with one count of second-degree murder in connection with the death of 27-year-old DeMarcus S. Gibson Beard. According to documents, police found Gibson Beard inside of a home with a gunshot wound to the head. Just before noon Saturday, he was taken to the hospital
1: DeMarcus
0: where he died.
1: DeMarcus is deceased.
0: Yes, he is. Gibson Beard's mother told investigators her son came over that morning to move a TV but got into an argument with Smith, who's the boyfriend of the victim's sister. Court records state Smith and Gibson Beard's sister had been living with his mother, who reported growing tension because she wanted them to move out and they refused. The two got into a fight over the TV, which they were supposed to move. Smith then pulled out a gun and shot Gibson Beard.
1: It wasn't over
0: Beard.
1: A TV show. It was over
0: no,
1: moving.
0: No, yeah, right. This one, next one is...
1: I don't
0: is,
1: know any 20-year-olds that watch TV. That's I was kind of mystified by that.
0: This next one is similar, but more humorous, I guess, if you want to look at it that way. New Mexico man allegedly gunned down a cousin in argument over enchiladas. Irvin Joaquin Gutierrez, 22, was cuffed on murder charges for allegedly killing his cousin, Nathaniel Cavazos, at an Albuquerque apartment
1: Were
0: complex Thursday
1: evening. Were there involved in killing Cavazos?
0: Gutierrez had arrived at the apartment to visit Cavazos, 25, and another one of their cousins, and the three bought groceries and returned to the residence to cook green enchiladas and drink alcohol. So it seems maybe Cervezas went together with Cavazos. Gutierrez was reportedly arguing that the chile on his enchiladas was hotter than the chiles on Cavazos' plate and challenged his relative to try some of his. He disagreed. Tensions escalated. The cousin Cavazos went out for a walk to cool off. That's when Gutierrez, he walked outside the door as well and shot his cousin for disagreeing with him over the spicy
1: level. He ate some hot chilies and then he got hot-headed.
0: Yes, and Gutierrez... enchilada trouble.
1: All right, those are the winners.
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4: Next week marks 25 years, a quarter of a century, since the September 11th, 2001 attacks. There's a special 5K run-walk event taking place next week in Boston to benefit the Tunnel to Towers Foundation. 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Joining us on a new episode of Meet the Experts is John LaBarbera, a Tunnel to Towers board member, former FDN, and first responder to the attack on the World Trade Center that day. He tells us about what he saw on September 11th, the work of Tunnel to Towers, and how you can be a part of what they do. Here's a preview. What were you doing on 9/11?
12: I was off duty. I made my way to the Staten Island Ferry. My bosses told us to wait there. I disobeyed a direct order, but I jumped on the ferry. It was just complete and utter devastation. And our firefighters and our police officers jumped on that pile and dug to try to rescue any of those that were surface victims. There was such a heroic effort that day.
4: Tell us what Tunnel to Towers Foundation does, which is what the 5K run and walk in Boston on September the 12th is going to raise money for.
12: We have a number of programs. The catastrophically injured service members and first responders building smart homes tailored to their needs. They put their bodies on the line for us. We need to do something special for them. Other programs are the mortgage payoffs for fallen first responders and Gold Star families with young children. And what came out 3 years ago is our Veterans Homeless Project, one more program that we put out 6 months ago. We're paying off the undergraduate degrees of our participants. We're very proud of all these programs, but folks, We need your help. The Boston Run on September 12th at Castle Island Park makes a tremendous contribution to what we do. It's going to be a great day. You got local New England General Motors dealer out there. You're coming out there to greet the folks.
4: Tell us how GMC is connected to the Stephen Siller Tunnel to

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0: 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And this is a great organization. And John told me, and you'll hear it in the Meet the Experts, they last year they paid off 343 mortgages for first responders or veterans in most cases they're survivors. And I mean, that's amazing. That's one mortgage per day being paid off by people who, for people and their families who made the ultimate sacrifice for all of us. It's a really great organization. And, I'll be there myself, at 9 o'clock, on Saturday morning, a week from tomorrow. It's Castle Island in Southie. And, it's just a great event, and you'll have plenty of time to do other chores and tasks after it's over, because it gets an early start. And I really hope to see a lot of the listeners out there at in South Boston a week from Saturday, a week from tomorrow. And it's a great organization, the Tunnel to Towers Foundation, and it's just a great thing. So if you want to learn more, go to runwalkboston.t2t.org, runwalkboston.t2t.org. 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
6: Deadlocked. I'm Lisa Lacerra, Fox News. A mistrial declared in the Lindsay Clancy case. A Massachusetts woman accused of killing her children in 2023.
7: After about 40 hours of deliberations over 6.5 days, this jury of 9 women and 3 men sent a fifth and final jury note declaring that with a, quote, heavy heart, they were unable to come to a unanimous decision on whether Lindsay Clancy is criminally responsible for killing her 3 children. Judge William Sullivan declared a mistrial. Afterward, D.A. Timothy Cruz said the focus should be on Clancy's children, Cora, Dawson, and Callan, and not on the mental health care system. He would not commit yet on whether there will be a retrial.
6: Fox's Brian Yennis in Plymouth. Outside the courthouse, Clancy's attorney Kevin Reddington lashed out at one juror who was the apparent holdout.
8: They know that they were robbed by one man for whatever his agenda was, who stalled 7 weeks of the life of these other jurors.
6: Clancy admitted to killing the children, but claimed to suffer from postpartum psychosis. President Trump defending comments Vice President Vance made yesterday on Iran when Vance said it's not a war.
9: A lot of people don't call it a war. I call it a military conflict because it's small potatoes for us. It's not a big thing.
6: This comes as Iran fired at Kuwait in retaliation for U.S. strikes on Iran earlier this week. A federal judge has extended her block against the U.S. Postal Service implementing President Trump's executive order seeking to limit mail voting during the midterms until September 10th. The job market rebounded last month with employers adding 162,000 jobs, far better than the 65,000 forecasters expected, according to the Labor Department.
10: This is one of the best numbers relative to expectations that I've ever seen.
6: White House Director of Economic Counsel Kevin Tassett. 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
10: Tonight will be mostly cloudy with a low of 59. Tomorrow is expected to be mainly cloudy, breezy, and not as warm with a passing shower and a high of 67. Tomorrow night will be cloudy with a low of 51. Moving on to Sunday, it will be breezy in the morning with intervals of clouds and sunshine and a high of 70. By Monday, expect comfortable weather with abundant sunshine and a high of 78. For Blueberry Broadcasting, I'm AccuWeather meteorologist Jason Caterina.
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0: Bethany Mandel, writing in the New York Post, says millions of American women are celebrating a victory of sorts. A hung jury in the Lindsey Clancy trial. The case's future is uncertain. It will likely be difficult to find enough jurors capable of coming to an unbiased decision after the entire country has been riveted by this trial. It allows that 11 members of the jury favored some form of leniency, whether or not guilty by reason of insanity verdict or a lesser conviction, while one male holdout forced the jury to hang. He was, it appeared, a modern-day Juror 8 from the famous play The 12 Angry Men, but in reverse. This is a victory for Clancy, whose team will now enter either another trial with the prospect of another sympathetic jury or plea negotiations with the upper hand. It's one step further for Clancy, but one step backwards for womankind, she writes. The aftermath of the death of famed feminist activist Gloria Steinem yesterday, women have found ourselves set back generations at the hands of Steinem's proteges. Growing up, we were told we would do anything. We could do anything. We could be an astronaut, an engineer, a surgeon, or even the president. Now, apparently, the game is off. Do you want a space shuttle piloted by a woman who could experience such extreme hormonal mood swings that she could snap and murder everyone else on board? Would you trust a building engineered by a woman whose judgment could be clouded by a cocktail of SSRIs and other mood-altering medications? And when the first female commander-in-chief decides it's time to go to war with, say, Paraguay, should the generals ask, Madam President, are you sure? Or are you mad? Just mad because you're PMSing. It's not just in the professional realm that Lindsey Clancy has set back womankind. In the most important way, Clancy and her supporters have endangered the most sacred role a woman can ever hold, that of a mother. Across social media during the trial, legions of mothers posted in support of Clancy, claiming they could easily have been her. They discussed their own postpartum struggles and inexplicably suggested that those struggles made them somehow vulnerable to the same affliction that drove Clancy to murder her children. And yet, I would add, they didn't, did they? Despite lying to providers about the fact that she was a threat to herself and others, and despite never presenting with postpartum psychosis, Clancy was, we now know, indeed a deadly threat. And now every time a woman presents with depression, anxiety, suicidal ideation, or intrusive thoughts, well, a cloud of suspicion can hang over her head. Clancy's supporters claim that her husband Patrick never should have left her alone with her children. But follow that argument to its logical conclusion, and millions of American men have not only license but responsibility to restrict their wives' freedom with their own children. Clancy's supporters have greased the slippery slope, and they won't enjoy the ride to the bottom. If Patrick Clancy didn't do enough, then the argument holds that any woman experiencing serious postpartum struggles should lose custody and unsupervised visitation. Mom is too volatile, don't you know, to be trusted with her own children. Better leave them with Dad, who isn't susceptible to the violent hormonal and psychiatric instability we have just spent months being told can overtake a mother without warning and causing her to kill her three children. I'll be right back.
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10: Fox News, I'm Tom Graham. A mistrial declared in the Lindsay Clancy murder trial. She's the Massachusetts mom who admitted to killing her three children. However, defense attorney Kevin Reddington argued she was not criminally responsible because she suffered from postpartum psychosis at the time.
11: She grieves the loss of those three children, Cora, Dawson, and Callan.
10: Now, the jury was unable to reach a verdict. Prosecutors will decide whether to retry the case. A California podcaster and LGBTQ activist has been arrested. He's accused of threatening President Trump.
12: Federal investigators say this anti-Trump activist called the White House Correspondents' Dinner shooter a hero and used his social media platforms to make repeated calls for President Trump to be killed.
10: Fox's Matt Finn in California. 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

0: now by international organizations that hate the Jews and hate Israel. The UN had to conclude. No, sorry, there wasn't genocide. No, there wasn't starvation. Nope. And today those kids are running around fat. Now they're talking about nutrition, not malnutrition. And the people, the hosts, the so-called podcasters, they haven't withdrawn their positions. They haven't apologized. They haven't corrected themselves over and over and over again, repeating these lies over and over and over again. Now we're shifting it to Judea and Samaria. Oh, yeah, those settlers. They're not settlers. That's the that's like calling the Navajo on their reservations settlers. They're not settlers on a reservation. Except this is even more distinct. How? These are the indigenous peoples to that specific area of the world, Judea and Samaria. But we'll call it the West Bank of Jordan just to confuse everybody. And we'll call them Palestinians to further confuse everybody. And I repeat, how is it even possible when Judaism was birthed in Judea and Samaria? How is it even possible that the original inhabitants of the land were Muslims when Islam wasn't even invented for 2,500 years? It's crazy, isn't it? I'll be right back.
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To become part of this. 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Stand with Sanctuary of Hope. We've got a ton to talk about tonight. We always run out of it over our 3 hours. But I don't figure you want to hear me do a Jerry Lewis radio-a-thon, so I won't. But we have 2 big hours left. Stick with us. I'll be right back.

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2: The Clancy trial is over. I'm Lisa LaSera, Fox News.
3: Members of the jury, at this point, I'm going to declare that the jury is deadlocked, and I'm going to declare a mistrial.
2: Judge William Sullivan, after the jury deliberated for more than 6 days, they could not agree whether the Massachusetts woman was criminally responsible for killing her three young children in 2023.
4: Clancy's attorney Kevin Reddington filed an emergency appeal to the state's Supreme Judicial Court to try to stop today's mistrial declaration. It was denied. Reddington claimed the judge should have investigated and replaced a lone male juror who Reddington says was identified in a jury note as someone who had doubt but refused to follow the law on reasonable doubt. Reddington said the jury was split 11-1 in favor of acquitting Clancy.
2: Fox's Brian Yenis. The prosecutor has not yet decided whether they will attempt to retry the case. A federal judge has extended the block against President Trump's executive order that's seeking to limit mail-in voting until September 10th. The administration has already asked the Supreme Court to lift the judge's temporary order. This comes as states prepare to send out ballots as we head into the midterms. The legal team for former Olympian David Hearn, who had been charged with vandalizing the reflecting pool near the Washington Monument, is seeking to have the case thrown out with prejudice, meaning charges would not be brought again. This coming after President Trump said dropping the charges against Hearn was a mistake.
5: The government has conceded that there is no probable cause to bring a case. There never was probable cause to be a case, and there never will be probable cause to be a case.
2: Hearn's attorney, Norman Eisman, D.C. U.S. Attorney Jeanine Pirro dropped the charges after saying information related to the case was withheld. 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
4: Overnight, expect mostly cloudy skies with a low of 60. On Saturday, it will be mainly cloudy, breezy, and cooler with a passing shower reaching a high of 67. Saturday night will remain cloudy with a low of 51. As we head into Sunday, the morning will be breezy, but overall it will be a pleasant day with a mix of clouds and sunshine and a high of 70. Monday will bring comfortable conditions with plenty of sunshine and a high of 78. For Blueberry Broadcasting, I'm AccuWeather meteorologist Jason Caterina.
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5: Now, broadcasting from the underground command post, deep in the bowels of a hidden bunker, somewhere under the brick and steel of a nondescript building, we've once again made contact with our leader, Mark Levin.
6: Hello, America. Mark Levin here, hour two, the bottom of the list. Well, you know what? We're going to have Byron Donalds on hour three. Maybe we'll take calls the bottom of this hour, if we have enough calls to take, because I'm taking it in a little bit of an odd order here. 877-381-3811. What have I got myself into? I promised there's enough callers, I'll do it. 877-381-3811, the bottom of this hour, which means about 25 minutes from now. By the way, in that jobs report, as reported by the New York Slimes, again, record number, almost three times as many jobs created as the so-called experts predicted. I don't know where they get this from, but I wanted to read a couple, one or two sentences out of this report. Manufacturing continues its gentle upward trend, adding 16,000 jobs last month. Listen to this. This sector is now 58,000 above a recent low in December. Demand for data center equipment. Hello. Data center equipment. New investments in drug manufacturing, defense production, and semiconductor plants are part of what could be powering the turnaround. These data centers, I'm telling you now, there's just a huge, huge plus side to this. And the states that get in front of this are the states that are going to really benefit from it. And the towns that get in front of it are the towns that are going to really benefit from this. And when you look at the kinds of jobs that are created, it's across the board. They're blue-collar jobs, union, non-union, construction workers, truck drivers, pavers. Just, it's incredible. And the jobs inside the building, once they're created, of course, you're going to need to maintain them, but again, the STEMs will come into play. You know, people with these technical skills. And then, of course, there's the businesses that will be born of these data centers and artificial intelligence. It's impossible to know how many there will be and so forth and so on, but that's the point. It's incalculable. That's how big this is. That's how big this is. This is an industrial revolution. It is the new industrial revolution. That's what it is. The president is way ahead of the curve on this. And he also sees what communist China is doing. They happen to be way ahead of the curve in front of most countries, as do the Israelis and the Indians. So this is a big deal. So when you have Bernie Sanders running against it, always running against everything that's, you know, that's productive, that creates jobs, while he's going on and on about more government and how bad capitalism. Just remember this. All the good that comes from capitalism is an argument against Bernie Sanders. That's why he always attacks it, always attacks who makes money from it, who's employed by it, That's why he attacks it, because it proves his Marxist ideology to be corrupt and defective. And he's not alone. And he's not alone. So here he wants to stop, literally, ban. He wants to ban nationwide data centers. And all that comes from it. And I don't know how Republicans can lose. You know, the Democrats, I have an article here, they're thinking about how to use data centers against the Republicans. Because they're all about government, folks. And not constitutional government either. That's who they are. That's what they are. They're not about you, Mr. and Mrs. America. They're not even about illegal aliens when you really come down to it. They want them. They use them. They exploit them. So they can get as many House seats as possible, many votes as possible. But if there's 300,000 missing children, they don't care. If women are sold into pornography and sex slavery crossing the border, they don't care. If illegal aliens are raping and pillaging, they don't care. Open the prisons, right? No prisons. No ICE. No enforcement. That's who they are. That's where they're coming from. Oh, yeah. But that's important to know, isn't it? These data centers are just, again, the states that get in front of this and the counties that get, Loudoun County's going to the bank with this. Nobody's being poisoned. Nobody's being polluted. The water's fine. The air's fine. The electricity's fine. But they want you to close your eyes and ears to everything that's going on. Yeah, but that, but what? Then they do the class warfare stuff. Yeah, put it in your backyard. That's the richest county in America. It's the richest county in America, or certainly one of them. And they're able to cut their taxes and increase their benefits because of the tax revenue that's coming from data centers. You've got $750 billion from the big nine that's being invested in this country for data centers for states that want it. California, you're out of luck. New York, you're out of luck. They may have started something, but they're not going to add it to it. You're out of luck. New Jersey, you're out of luck. All these great jobs. You know, unions ought to be fighting for this stuff. And many of them are, by the way. Many of them are. Because this is the future, whether they like it or not. Whether the Marxists like it or not, the pseudo-conservatives like it or not, the woke Reich like it or not, it is. And you know, when you have freedom, you have the freedom to think. You have the free will to act. So these morons, whether they be pseudo-conservatives, Marxists, whatever the hell they are, who actually think that you're going to have to be able to shut down your thinking process, because that a data center is the reflection of the mind. That's what it is, essentially. Not in all its particulars, but in terms of processing intelligence and information and this, that, and the other, except it does it much faster and much more comprehensively. But it's the American mind that's built the computers that will build the computers. I know it sounds crazy, but it's true. And that's how we're going to get. That's how we're going to get cures for cancer, cures for heart disease, cures for kidney disease, cures for Alzheimer's and all the rest of it. And get it faster than ever before. That's how we'll have a security system nationwide. That'll be bigger and better and faster than what we have. I don't like to say this, but I did speak to the president briefly today, and he's all in on this. But as you know, so am I. But it doesn't matter if I am. He is. That's what matters. And he's right. If he's not America first, there is no America first. And you'll have still some people, particularly woke right types, national conservatives, or whatever the hell they call themselves. What about the young people? They're getting turned off by data centers. They don't get the job. Sure they do. Sure they do. They can be in construction, right? Or maybe they're part of STEM, the sciences and technology and so forth and so on. I mean, this is the opportunity of the opportunity. This is really for the young.

0: younger generation to develop, to grab onto, to get a really good paying job and so forth and so on. The boomers, quote unquote, the boomers. The boomers will benefit, but the boomers will not benefit as much as younger generations and rising generations. This is the new industrial revolution, I am telling you right now. And it is already in place and it's already kicking in. And it doesn't create the pollution and it doesn't create the problems that the older industrial revolutions did. And thank God for them. You wouldn't have a roof over your head. You wouldn't have clean running warmer water, hot and cold in your house. You wouldn't be able to flick a switch and the electricity comes on. You wouldn't be able to do any of these things. But for the prior industrial revolutions. But this is the cleanest industrial revolution of any industrial revolution. And once the facts get out, I told you, once the facts get out about the water issue, the energy issue and so forth, and I also told you the other night, as I have before, I suppose, the problem with energy production, and that is energy prices, the problem with energy prices is not data centers, it's Democrats. You want lower energy prices? You don't vote for Democrats. You vote for Republicans. That's how you have more affordability. Let me tell you a little secret. If it wasn't for Donald Trump opening up wherever he can and wherever he could, drilling and refining and processing and pipelines and all the rest of it, whether we're in a conflict in Iran or not, the price of oil and gasoline at the pump, if Joe Biden had still been president or Kamala Harris, would be much more expensive than it is today. Because that's their ideology. That's their climate change religion. And their fundamentalism, remember? I'll be right back.
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10: Fox News, I'm Tom Rigotti. A mistrial declared today in the Lindsey Clancy murder trial in Plymouth, Massachusetts. Outside the courthouse, defense attorney Kevin Reddington railed against the holdout juror whom he says prevented a not guilty by reason of insanity verdict, saying that person did not follow the law on reasonable doubt.
11: They know that they were robbed by one man for whatever his agenda was, who stole 7 weeks of the life of these other jurors.
10: The defense had claimed Clancy was suffering from postpartum psychosis when she strangled her three young children. New U.S. sanctions announced as part of the ongoing effort to isolate Iran economically.
12: The U.S. Treasury accuses a Turkish financial institution of knowingly offering banking services to Iranian financial entities, including those already under U.S. sanctions.
10: That's Fox's Lisa Brady. 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
1: There's so many aspects of the Trump character that are, to me, so profound. 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
12: 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It takes just seconds to start. Let President Trump know you stand with Newsmax. It's for real news, for real people. 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

Here we be. Ah, yes. Let's do a quick customer satisfaction survey, shall we? Yes, we shall. Two questions. One, is your current wireless provider giving you five-star service? Two, are you paying more than $34.99 a month for unlimited data? Now, if you think you're paying too much for subpar service, you should really switch to Pure Talk and don't put it off. You're in charge. Don't burn your money for a subpar service. It's that simple. You know, in a recent industry survey,

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1: Moderate Democrats now fear that all these DSA radicals are poised to seize their party's presidential nomination in 2028. It's all been happening. They've all been cowering in fear. None of them have the courage to take them on because they know they'll be primaried and kicked out of office like some of their peers. They've known this has been going on since 2019. You're looking at 250 elected DSA members in 40 states.
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7: A mistrial declared. I'm Lisa Lacerra, Fox News. The jury in the Lindsey Clancy case deliberated for more than 6 days before telling the judge they were deadlocked. Plymouth County DA Timothy Cruz, frustrated by the outcome.
8: My job is to set aside our feelings and focus solely on the facts. The facts are Lindsey Clancy killed her 3 children.